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16: Mendoza says he largely avoids the iconic Las Vegas Strip. He compared it to a childhood haunted house. Yeah. He only wears Raiders gear and stuff from Adidas. And he also has shut down social media until the season ends. So that's going to be... Well, the Raiders season ends in January, so he'll have no social media till then. Then, wait, there's more. Mendoza also said, the playbook is my girlfriend, close quote. Playbook is my girlfriend, and has largely decided, no ladies. You ladies are toxic. You're toxic, you ladies. And no partying. Poindexter ain't partying. And he describes himself as willing to be, quote, psycho about football.
9: Ben Maller, weeknights, 2 a.m. Eastern, 11 p.m. Pacific, on Fox Sports Radio. This is Two Pros and a Cup of Joe.
17: LSU has given out the number 5 to DJ Pickett. I'm just wondering, like, when you see this sort of stuff going on, and you see guys at the pro level who are looking back and saying, no, I don't want that guy to wear my number. Does it bother you as a guy who's really embraced it?
18: See, for me, it always mattered. When you think about 11 and the whole development of Sticks and Stick City and all that stuff, I realized going into it what the number meant to me. For Jaden Daniels, if it started mattering because they gave it to somebody that he didn't feel like deserved it, I think that's ultimately a conversation that you have to have behind closed doors. Because I'll say this, doing it out in the public, you don't want to embarrass the coaching staff. Ultimately, the school owns the number.
9: Two pros, LeVar Arrington, Brady Quinn, and a cup of Joe, Jonas Knox. 6 a.m. Eastern, 3 a.m. Pacific on Fox Sports Radio. When you call yourself the premier sports lineup in the nation, you have to back.

0: sitting here live in these Fox Sports Radio studios. A few more minutes with Mark Withard and Ephraim Salam. So what was on your mind earlier today when you threw that out there? Stetson Bennett, two national titles, but likely right now on track to never be a starting quarterback in the NFL.
1: I was looking at that, and I remember a couple years ago, his first national championship.

0: it was just like, he was just, I remember watching the game and watching him after, and I was thinking to myself in that moment, his football journey will never get better than it is right now. I remember actively thinking that. Then he won the second one, and I was like, wow, this is like, this is the end. And in reality, it's too soon for it to be over. And it got me thinking, like what happens? What happens to players who reached the ultimate goal in college, and then it just is gone?
1: It's an interesting question, and to me, my brain goes to kind of a larger answer, which is to say that so much of what we see in the NFL for sure, and even with quarterbacks, has to do with their surroundings. And that's not to take anything away, and I do think there are certain players who are transformational enough to where they would succeed in kind of any system, or they're good enough to where any coach would be crazy not to tailor their system around this player. But, you don't have a good offensive line, you don't have a good quarterback, I don't care what his name is. You don't have a good play caller, you don't have a good sort of standard around an organization, you don't have quality around you, you're not going to be quality. And so that translates to what you're saying as well. There are certain guys who they fit whatever it is that's going on in college, and they don't end up in the right spot or any spot in the NFL. And Stetson Bennett is just the next in what is, quite frankly, a long line.
0: It is.
1: You know what I mean? Like Jason White, Oklahoma, right. Heisman Trophy winner.
0: Ken Dorsey.
1: Sure.
0: Right? Was on the greatest college football team in the world. He was the quarterback.
1: Do you know what I mean? Like,
0: worst talent on the whole team.
1: I don't think, like, it's next level up to bring up a name like Matt Leinart, who he played in the NFL. He started. He did some things. He had some games. But obviously, it never really
0: became what it was supposed to be.
1: Right. Eric Crouch. Tim Tebow.
0: Tim Tebow. At least he got a shot, really.
1: Yeah.
0: It just made me, like, look at these guys, and I'm just like, man, the whole world is in your hand, and then everything you've been doing since you were a little kid is to get to the NFL. And you won't even really get a shot to it's just not in the cards.
1: Right.
0: And that's got to be a A.J. McCarron from Alabama.
1: Sure, sure. And then every year there's also these guys who get grabbed a little bit further down the board who you never even really heard of in
0: Nobody
1: college.
0: Knew who Josh Allen was.
1: Right.
0: Mountain West.
1: He was at Wyoming, but Josh Allen was still a top 10 pick in the NFL.
0: Yeah. So, but I'm saying, no one knew who he was.
1: Right.
0: Like, you were on everybody's mind because you were winning the national championship.
1: Yep.
0: One last thing.
1: Yep.
0: The MLB gold card. Have you ever heard of this?
1: No.
0: The MLB gold card is for players who've played in the MLB, and they get a gold card, and they get two tickets to any MLB regular season game. All they have to do is show up to the stadium with this card, and they get VIP access and two tickets to any MLB game they want to in the regular season.
1: Just one time?
0: No, any time.
1: Okay.
0: What is this magic? What?
1: Well, wait a minute, but you said they have to be active players?
0: No, retired players.
1: Oh.
0: These are retired players. They have an MLB gold card.
1: So you're saying there's no NFL gold card?
0: Man, I'm tripping. I'm about to call some people right now. They are. Any game, any stadium.
1: Who'd you run into that showed you this
0: I was
1: card?
0: Listening to the Dodgers broadcast, and somebody was talking about the MLB. I looked it up. Look it up. Google it. MLB gold card. I said, oh, my Lord.
1: Well, what happens if I Google NFL gold card?
0: Nothing. And they said, and benefits for life. They threw that in on the MLB gold card, too.
1: We might need to have that conversation again next week.
0: We will.
1: That's an interesting one. Good night, brother. For Ephraim, I'm Mark. We are Mark Sports.
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14: It's

0: the imagination. It's the dumbest thing I've ever seen. I mean, I'm in a position, Arnie, I don't know about you, where I never cared about a number that much, you know?
1: You can't patent, you know, you can't reserve like a number or a letter. Otherwise, I reserve A through Z and 0 through 9. Nobody could use it but me, okay? Well, otherwise, you got to pay me, okay?
0: And okay, now you're being just ridiculous. I mean, we are talking about a guy who won a Heisman Trophy. And the person that won the Heisman Trophy before him, no one had worn that number, right? But it's only been like 2 years. I mean, people wear six at Oklahoma. And I don't know how schools can even truly retire numbers anyway. Because, I mean, with so many dudes on rosters, we have double numbers constantly. But is that like one of the most ridiculous stories we've had involving an NFL quarterback, maybe ever?
1: The first thing that came to my mind is, hey, you were injured last year. You had a bad year. You were so promising your rookie year. You'd be thinking straight ahead. I just worried about what's coming up in year three. It's a big year for him. Wouldn't be worried about what's going on. I don't care if it was his team that sent the letter and the cease and desist and it wasn't him and he's concentrating on football. It's still a bad optic on what's going on overall.
0: Yeah. And even if you blame your team, it's your name. Right. And when he says your team, he's not blaming the Commanders or he's not blaming LSU. He's blaming like Jalen Daniels LLC. You know, I mean, that's just, it makes zero sense to me why you would be so upset about that. But I mean, here we are, right? Dudes really care about numbers. And I mean, give the guy credit. He's like, hey, Lane Kiffin, they told me they were going to give me number 5 whenever I came here. And lo and behold, he's like, okay, I guess you're going to get number 5, right? Like, what else can he do, right? What else can Lane Kiffin do except say, all right, I guess I'm going to give it to you. Here's one on the aptly named Super Secret Textosa line. Thank you for that one, because I got to be honest with you. I've never seen my man Roger, the engineer, more fired up than he is tonight. Guaranteed, he writes, Mahomes will play game one against Denver. Mahomes has taken every first team snap at camp, so far as I can tell. Go tell Arnie to watch the hundreds of videos of Patrick Mahomes at camp.
1: Well, what does that have to say about, yeah, he's taking snaps. Well, my goodness, man, I hope he's at least taking snaps. Otherwise, he wouldn't be ready for week number one.
0: Yeah, and by the way, Vince points out, Mahomes is -720 as a favorite to start week one. So that means if you bet $1,000, you can make $139 in profit. Very easy. You can easily afford $1,000,
1: right?
0: Well,
1: let me ask you this. Would you put him out there in any preseason game, just like one series?
0: Or? I think they're going to.
1: Okay.
0: I think they're going to. They did last year. I mean, I was looking up the numbers. They did every week last year until the first 2 weeks they did last year. So yeah, I think they're going to, because that's the way that Andy Reid has always coached. And then our man, late night drug tester, pretty sure Mahomes is starting week one, but I'll let you know when I start playing Madden 27. You know, it's funny. I'm such a cheapskate. I still play Madden 20. Madden 21.
1: Goodness.
0: Sorry. Madden 21. I apologize. It's because I only have an Xbox One. And what's funny is they're like, hey, dude, we're not servicing this anymore. So we're not. There was an actual notice that came up. It's like, hey, thanks for playing this game. It's basically time to buy a new one, which would be bullying me into get a new Xbox or PlayStation. I'm not doing it, Arnie.
1: Do it.
2: Can't do it.
0: Mr. Nobody, I know you're all up in the NFL, but I have to bring this up. Dr. Evil or Adam Silver gave LeBag and Philly a cakewalk. Fewest 3 games in 4 nights, fewest back-to-backs, and getting to be the opponent when the Knicks raise the banner. Surprised? Nothing from Arnie on this.
1: Is that the conspiracy theory already that the Philadelphia Eagles, the league has bent over backwards to?
0: Oh, the Sixers, you mean? Yeah,
1: I think the Sixers,
0: so.
1: Yeah, there you go.
0: I think that's where people are right now. It's like, hey, look at that. They don't have a series or a situation where it's 3 games in 4 nights. Not many at all. They don't have to worry about a ton of back-to-backs, and they get to be the opponent when the Knicks raise their banner. So a little extra motivation there, I would assume. But I'm surprised. I it's nowhere on the Roman numeral rundown.
1: No, it didn't have it on there.
0: But now at Roman numeral number 6, in honor of Jane Daniels, when we come back, it is time to open the doors. It's time for the hallowed halls. It's time for the busts to be created. We are adding a new class to the NFL Preseason Hall of Fame right here on Fox Sports Radio.
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14: Itching

0: for Arizona after foot surgery a year ago. But the good news for the Packers, tight end Tucker Kraft, who was on his way to a very good season last year and then tore an ACL, he returned to full practice today. Defensive tackle Aaron Donald worked out with the Rams again today. Cleveland is expected to sign defensive end Za'Darius Smith. Marcus Mariota, Washington's backup QB, out this month with a sprained MCL. To baseball, it was a great weekend for the road team. Saturday and Sunday combined, the road teams did something that hasn't happened in 20 years. Their winning percentage was 700, 21-9 in the Saturday-Sunday games combined, while having a run differential of a plus 57 against the home teams. That included the domination from Milwaukee at Dodger Stadium. L.A. combined for 3 runs total Saturday and Sunday. Brewers took 3 of the 4 in the series, and Milwaukee second baseman Bryce Terang missed the 4-gamer with a sore knee. Could return on Tuesday. 6-2 was today's final in L.A., which means the season series goes to the Brewers. They now hold the tiebreaker over the Dodgers. Yeah. If it comes to that, for either home field advantage or one seed or to who gets the first round off. Dave Roberts put it well, saying it's been 4, 5, 6 weeks now of below average production in this offense at LA. Just the truth. He says, I think we just haven't played clean baseball for quite some time either. And that speaks to the defense. They not only lost the series, they've lost 11 of their last 16. Go back to July 1st. So before the All-Star break, the Dodgers record is 18-21. It's been 6 weeks of mediocre. And I know the immediate response is, yeah, but they're going to make the playoffs anyway. I don't think making the playoffs is quite the standard for the Los Angeles Dodgers. They are looking like a team that won't even deserve to be in the playoffs at this point. It's mid-August. Let's not, you know, get the overkill on the panic or anything like that. But this is not a small sample size.
1: Meanwhile, Scobo got the loss today, or?
0: He did. Allowed one earned run in 6 innings, had 7 strikeouts, and took the L because the offense hasn't been there. In fact, as Robert says, we're chasing the first pitch and starting counts 0-1. I'm not seeing a consistent plan of attack. They're also leading the majors and grounding into double plays. Even Shohei Ohtani ended the 7th grounding into 1 today. The errors, 2 at second base for Tommy Edman today. Kyle Tucker in right field just flat dropped a ball on the warning track. Mookie Betts, and well, let's just say it's been a team effort regarding defense, the bad bullpen the last month and a half, and the lack of the clutch hitting. And this is where the Dodgers stand. Maybe the offense can get better at Coors Field for the next 3 games, where they're facing a Colorado team that was 49-74 going into today. Worst record in the National League. And yet Colorado won at San Francisco 13-7 as Giants pitchers issued 10 walks in the first 7 innings of that game. Conversely, the Angels had 1 hit in Anaheim today. 1-for-28 with 1 walk. Kansas City shut him out 3-0. The winning pitcher, Noah Cameron of the Royals, his first career complete game, this 1-hitter, 8 strikeouts, 115 pitches, and he had a no-hitter until the 7th. By the way, speaking of pitching, not only the loss for Tarek Skubal today with no support around him, and that includes the defense, the Dodgers placed all-star pitcher Justin Robleski on the IL. Forearm inflammation. I mentioned this after last night's loss. Under 20 innings over his last 4 starts, he's allowed 11 homers. Not 11 runs in 20 innings. 11 homers in his last 20 innings. He goes on the IL.
1: Jeez, unbelievable.
2: That's not good. All right, thanks a lot, Steve. When we come back, what more can we take from the preseason? We'll dive into what we can expect for next week. And oh, looky here. There's a little college football on the rundown. Oh. We need to look back on the week of practices. Some injuries have popped up. How problematic can they be? We'll talk about it in the Power Hour right here on Fox Sports Radio.
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0: and a half then.
1: Right.
0: And what was the last line you gave me? Was the Packer?
1: I got two more. You got the Jaguars that are -2.5 favorites over the Panthers, and the Broncos are 3.5-point favorites according to Scores and Odds over the Packers.
0: No, I'm just going to leave it at that. I like the Texans, I like the Chargers, and I like Pittsburgh, but I'll put it out the day of the games and the updated lines. But those three are the ones I like off the top of my head.
1: Boy, this has been my favorite pick segment ever.
0: Wow.
1: Let me pay off a tease. I talked earlier because you've been a little bit down on the Niners, right? You've been someone I think most people are, right? John Middlecoff has become one of my favorite people in the media. I love listening to him, and he's been filling in a lot as the update guy with Colin.
0: Right.
1: Listen to what he threw out this week whenever it came to what he thinks could happen with a bold NFL prediction.
2: I got the Niners winning the NFC West.
3: Wow.
2: I know we think the Rams are the, I know we think the Rams are the 27 Yankees. Seattle's just going to cruise to back-to-back championships. Football doesn't work like that. It never has. This is not baseball. You don't just plug and play players. Things can get weird. Obviously, Stafford's injury history is a thing of concern. Mike McDonald keeping these guys motivated. Kubiak was a huge, huge reason for Seattle's success. He's now gone. They replaced him with a first-time play caller. They were 7-2 last year when Purdy starts. Here's the other thing. You know who the 49ers beat a lot? The Rams. Kyle Shanahan's record against Sean McVay speaks for itself. Oh, yeah, Seattle that won 14 games and lost three. You know where one of their losses came? In Seattle against the 49ers. So it's not like the 49ers are intimidated by Fred Warner coming back, Christian McCaffrey, another season healthy, Nick Bosa, Mikel Williams. They got defensive reinforcements. So I got the 49ers.
1: Sean McVay is one of, excuse me, Kyle Shanahan is one of the few coaches that Sean McVay has a losing record against.
0: Right.
1: Shanahan has a heavy regular season advantage. McVay's won the one time they met in the playoffs. So 11-6 for Shanahan in the regular season over Sean McVay. What do you think?
0: No disrespect to John Middlecoff. I'll quit my job, if San Francisco wins the division. No chance in hell. They'll be lucky to get out of third place. It's going to be the Rams in Seattle 1-2. No fans or buts about it. Like I said, San Francisco will be very lucky to be a second place team. Otherwise, you might as well pencil them in for third. They're not going to win the division. That's not going to happen.
1: You guys got that clip, right, where Arnie said he's going to quit his job?
0: Yeah, I'll quit my job. Yeah,
1: if that happens. San Francisco wins the division. Yeah. This is
0: exactly
1: another one of those times where you're betting your job on something that I don't even think you feel that strongly about.
0: It's not going to happen.
1: Don't say trust me, because
0: it's
1: you're the same person that's this is the same person that's trying to tell people the Dolphins are going to the Super Bowl right now.
0: I may be the only one crazy as a fox. How about that?
1: Well, there is a definite line between crazy and delusion, and I think that we're definitely backing into that. Well, I'm so happy that this show is over. Arnie, we'll see you next Sunday night. I'm sure by that point there'll be like 16. What? How many games are you going to end up picking? Have you decided?
0: Probably 10. That's what I'm going for. Probably 10.
1: We'll see where that record is. Big Ben Maller is coming up next. Thanks to the crew. I was Sam, Brandon, Steve DeSager, all the editors. For Arnie Spanier, I'm Chris Plank. We'll see you next Sunday night right here on Fox Sports Radio.
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19: Itching

0: Ooh. No, no, you got to change that. He's lost weight now, Malaprop guy. He's lean and mean, Lance the Bus Driver. I do like the black taco patch there. Femi's going with Teddy Bridgewater as his answer. Who else do we have? Chat Sports Bro, the alien opiner says Willis Tower. Yeah, someday I will be replaced by Chat Sports Bro. That is going to happen with the Alf going with the Willis Tower there. What else do we have? Let's see. I can't read that. Page down. Steve Walsh, guessed by James. That's an old name from the past. Steamin' Willie Beeman from Nate Hammer, the Hammer Man. Analog Al says Kyle Shanahan, the bull crap slinger. DJ Spin going with Kurt Warner as his answer. A St. Louis Rams legend, truck stop fungus from a truck stop somewhere in Arkansas, wearing tighty whities, eating beans and chili. Going with Fred Flintstone as his answer. Who else do we have? Joey. I think this is Joey the Bellman. I believe this is Joey the Bellman. And he's saying, super football Jew Sid Luckman. That is from Joey the Bellman. I knew right there. I knew the account. Arik is back with us on the overnight there in Minnesota. We met him at the meet and greet we did in San Bernardino many years ago. He's going with Gino Toretta as his answer. Who else? We have Ryan in Mexico, formerly in San Diego, says the answer is, well, you got it right. You're cheating, Ryan. That's a bad job by you. It's a bad job by you. By the way, Ryan says Anthony makes Poppy look like the caller of the year. Is that right? Interesting. What else do we have? A creamsicle from Michael in Tulsa. Page down. Trisha Toyota, former LA TV anchor Trisha Toyota. That's a great name, too, by the Nature Boy. You're dating yourself with that name. Roman Gabriel from Larry D. That's his answer. The Steelers Nasty account going with Jamarcus Russell. George Blanda from Johnny Q. Who else do we have? Page down. Sam, the big TV man, going with Brutus, the beefcake barber man. Or something like that. Well, yeah, the beefcake. Brutus the beef back in the day. Was a fan of all those guys. Burt Reynolds from Manuel in Gardena. That's his answer. Ferg Doug says it's just incredibly awkward here. Lorena play off Anthony every single time he says I love you. I don't know what you're talking about. All right. One more time for those a little late to the party. Ty Simpson, a Rams guy, became the first quarterback since me to throw for at least 190 yards and two touchdowns in his preseason exhibition debut. Lorraine, what's the answer?
1: My guy, Jerry Jones.
0: Jerry Jones, keeping up with the Joneses. That is incorrect. The correct answer from the Cleveland Browns back in 2018, Baker Mayfield. Baker Mayfield. The Baker did it. Baker Mayfield. 8 years ago. 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
14: Itching

0: That's from Joe. All right, what else? Eek in Roseville, Minnesota, got it right. Bad job by him. Who else do we have? Page down. I can't read that. All right. Do you have an answer, Lorraine? Do you have an answer?
1: Hank Aaron is my best guess.
0: Is it Hank Aaron, a great pitcher for the Braves? But no, it is incorrect. It's also not the great Jane Jetson, according to Manuel in Gardena. I thought it was Judy Jetson. Was Jane the daughter? I don't know. Who knows?
1: I think it's confused.
0: Yeah, Kathy in Madison checked in with Elvis Presley. Well, the correct answer would be the aforementioned Tommy John. Tommy John, the only pitcher to face both Mickey Mantle and Mark McGwire, pitched from 1963 to 1989. Here we go!
2: It's Maller.
3: How about that?
2: To the third degree.
0: Yeah. That's right.
2: This is when Big Ben gets grilled.
0: All right, Kubaloo.
4: When Odell Beckham Jr. made his return to the Giants, got a nice ovation from the crowd at MetLife.
0: Yeah.
4: Caught a couple of passes, was open on another one downfield that Jameis Winston didn't go to him on that. But he said after the game he liked being out there. He said, if you look at tape or at practice, I'm getting open. Do you think he's going to make the roster, Ben?
0: It's to be determined. Like Harbaugh, I saw some post-game comments from Harbaugh. He didn't seem like he was completely convinced that Beckham's going to be on the roster. So... I mean, it's not like the Giants have a great depth chart, so we'll see how this goes. I say he will be on the roster. I think they'll keep him as like a mascot on the roster. Next!
4: So the Golden State Warriors haven't added any outside free agents yet this offseason.
0: Well, they were so good last year. Why would they?
4: Yeah. Stop me if you've heard this before. It was reported over the weekend that we are approaching the end of the Draymond Green era. Somebody from The Athletic said there's about 6 months left in the Draymond Green era. Do you agree with that?
0: Yes, I think he's going to retire from basketball and become a full-time podcaster. That's what I think. Next!
4: With a 10-2 win over the Rays on Sunday, the Orioles are in a playoff spot for the first time since April. Do you think they'll be able to stay there?
0: Depends on how the media food is for my friend Sports with Coleman. I'm going to go no. And there's going to be like three teams that make the playoffs in the American League that don't deserve to be in the playoffs. How did we do?
4: You passed this initiative.
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0: Roberto's black pepper.
1: Yes, the black pepper, very important there. I thought you were going to say something else, but fortunately he did not. Line one, you're on the air, line one. We're giving advice to Kyle Tucker, line one.
0: I hope you end up a paraplegic and you...
1: All right, thank you for that. Line two, you're on the air, line two. Jeez.
2: Hey, tell him to loan me some money, and then I won't pay him back. Then he'll start playing better.
1: That's right. He'll be upset. That's good advice from Sean the Hood Guy. Line three's not there. We'll hang up on line... Oh, line three's stuck. Line four, you're on the air, line four. Hello.
3: Yeah, morning. Again, look at it. I need a loan. Take me out to the ball.
1: All right, yes. Take me out to the balls game. Line four. What's going on with the phones here? Line six, you're on the air at 877-99 on Fox. Hello, line six.
4: Don't be getting high, smoking rocks for Christmas.
1: Okay, can't understand. I don't understand. Line one, you're on the air. It's the instant advice line at 877-99 on Fox for Kyle Tucker of the Dodgers. Hello, line one. You're on the air, line one.
5: We know Edwin Diaz is rooting for his slump to continue.
1: Oh, yeah, that's it. Boy, what a free agent hole the Dodgers had this offseason. The guys they picked up both stink. Oh, my God. Line two, you're on the air, line two. It's the instant advice line for Kyle Tucker of the Dodgers. He's hitting 182 over the last 85-plus home games. Worst man in baseball history.
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5: This day in sports history, August 17th, 1956. Alex Roth had a very bad day, getting hit by not one, but two foul balls, both off the bat of Philadelphia Philly Richie Ashburn. The first one broke her nose. She was then struck again while laying on the stretcher. And in 2008, Michael Phelps wins his eighth gold medal in Beijing, breaking Mark Spitz's record. And that's what happened. This day in sports history.
6: From the Kela.com News Center, I'm Tom Rooney. You could say the house was full at Avera McKennan Hospital in July. The hospital set a new record for the number of births in July, 264, compared to the old record for 1 month of 230. July 14th was the busiest day with 13 births. Just in time, a new women's and children's tower will open at the hospital next year. A new documentary on homelessness puts the focus on Sioux Falls next week. 24 Hours on 8th Street will be shown at the State Theater next week. Proceeds will go to nonprofit agencies that combat the problem in Sioux Falls. And it's a chance of a lifetime to play golf with a tour professional. ARP South Dakota is one of the sponsors of this year's Sanford International PGA Champions Tournament. ARP is sponsoring the Go for the Green sweepstakes, which will allow three people to play with the Tour of Champions Pro. From the Kela.com News Center, I'm Tom Rooney.
7: Mostly sunny skies today, pretty pleasant weather. Our high temperature at 83 with a southwesterly wind at 5 to 15. For the overnight, scattered showers and thunderstorms expected. Our low temperature at 60. The rain chance tomorrow will be best early in the morning, and then skies becoming partly sunny and a high near 80. From the Storm Center at Kevinland TV, I'm meteorologist Brian Karstens.
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8: From the Kelloland Live Doppler Storm Center.
9: Partly cloudy skies today. Our high temperature 83 with a southwesterly wind at 5 to 15. For tonight, scattered showers and thunderstorms around the region. Low temperature at 60. And tomorrow, northeasterly wind. That rain chance is best in the early morning with an afternoon high right around 80. From the Storm Center at Kelloland TV, I'm meteorologist Brian Karstens.
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12: But everyone wants to see him. 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
19: 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The preseason is the preseason, but when guys are really, really good or they're really, really bad, that's something to really pay attention to. And the Falcons, nothing was good for them. Absolutely nothing. Like, Tua was awful. If you have Kyle Pitts in Dynasty and Fantasy, you're happy that he threw every time to him. 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

0: for the season. Not 51 hits at that point. It was like, man, what a fall off. So as of now, weekend has passed after this viral meme.
1: He has
0: 52 hits. It was a big hit.
1: It was a walk off though.
0: 52 hits, 13 home runs. But get this. Granted, he's a 217 lifetime average. 158. Like, honestly, any jabroni listening right now feels, and is something that we all say and think, I could hit 158. And of course we can. But, I mean, 158 as a big leaguer, runner-up for MVP? Give me a break. So, you know, something's going on here. I'm not saying it's over for the guy. The guy's still one of the best. Something's off. Something's wrong. He'll figure it out. I do believe that. But that is a fall off from last year. We're talking, it was a really close MVP race. We're talking he was up there with Aaron Judge. We're talking magical season. We remember the season. We were at the home run derby. Cal Raleigh has 52 hits. He's batting 158. He had a nice weekend. Maybe that's the start of something big and good for him.
1: I was just looking up. There was one year where Bartolo Colon had an average like that.
0: That's what I mean. You know, and you think of, honestly, like, you think of players that teams got rid of because they were sort of slipping. Like, I'll give you a current example from the Yankees. Like we said, Arrivederci to DJ LeMahieu when he was batting 266. Man. You would take that any day of the week now based on these numbers. These batting averages are pathetic, but you know, you've seen a fall off. We're not taking joy in his fall off, but
1: there's a clear, like, 60 home runs,
0: right.
1: MVP level guy.
0: Now he could be a swell dude. We think he's great. Yeah. He's a great fella. He's the big dumper. He waved to us at the home run derby.
1: He's
0: so
1: nice.
0: I give him credit.
1: But,
0: he's a nice guy,
1: but 13 home runs batting 158. Can you think of a bigger fall off in any sport? And I'm not trying to be a prisoner of the moment, but think about all the major sports. Think about bands and actors and movies. Who's fallen off quicker and more drastically than Cal Raleigh?
0: All right. I got some actors in mind, too, and more baseball players. But I want to take all the answers. You know what, Danny G? If Danny G's feeling nice about it, he's a little grumpy early in the morning here on the West Coast, maybe we'll give prizes away to the best answers.
1: Okay.
2: No way, man. I wake up with a smile.
1: Biggest fall-offs. We'll get to that next. In for the great Dan Patrick, Covino and Rich, Monday. Let's go.
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7: Some factories are a lot busier this month. Reading is a surprise. The New York Fed's August reading on manufacturing in the Northeast rose to 20.6, the strongest so far this year and actually the strongest pace in more than 4.5 years. Economists were expecting to see a pullback this month from July. RTX shares are up 0.5%. The U.S. Navy is awarding RTX's Raytheon a $22.9 billion contract to boost output of the Tomahawk missile. The agreement will run for 7 years. Crude oil futures are elevated, though still under the $90 a barrel mark. On an apparent impasse in the Iran conflict, Bitcoin's price appears to be holding over $63,000. Crypto is being helped by last week's cooler reports on inflation. That's your Fox Business Report. I'm Jenny Cosola. 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
6: From the Kello.com News Center, I'm Tom Rooney. The suspect in a deadly Friday shooting near Wagner was found dead in Council Bluffs over the weekend. James Perdue was involved in a standoff with a fugitive task force for several hours when gunshots were heard from inside the residence where he was located. Authorities say he died of a self-inflicted gunshot wound. The proposed $15 billion merger of Northwestern Energy and Black Hills Corporation has hit a snag. A Montana Public Service Commissioner has been suspended for alleged harassment. Three fellow commissioners requested the suspension. They say they're ready to make the decisions on the merger without it. And the Sturgis motorcycle crowd was smaller this year, but a bit rowdier. Police Chief Jody Vandewater says police calls started off slow, but the pace picked up toward the end. Final arrest tallies are expected today. From the Kello.com News Center, I'm Tom Rooney.
7: Partly cloudy skies today. Our high temperature 83 with a southwesterly wind at 5 to 15. For tonight, scattered showers and thunderstorms around the region. Low temperature at 60. And tomorrow, northeasterly wind. That rain chance is best in the early morning with an afternoon high right around 80. From the Storm Center at Kelloland TV, I'm meteorologist Brian Karstens.
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0: day, and no one's going to do anything?
1: No, I think the fans are going to respect the fact, you know, that he had a huge impact on the team.
0: But, like, think about
1: any NBA fan, Laker fan, with just an average basketball IQ is going to stand up and clap.
2: Yeah, but people like to do the opposite of what they're told to. Yeah. So when Magic Johnson is telling fans not to boo, I think the instinct is to, well, now I'm going to.
1: Well, yeah, maybe because Magic tweeted it, I might boo now.
2: I wasn't going to, but now I am. You know, there's that mentality, too. So
1: don't tell me what to do.
2: That is a story. Magic Johnson says, don't boo LeBron when he returns.
0: You know, I'm reading all our feedback. But a lot of nice feedback today. Before Marvin was on and before we talked some Niners and NFL.
2: Yeah.
0: We were talking about players and people and musicians, actors.
2: Fall offs.
0: People that just fell off a la, I hate to say it, Cal Raleigh, who, you know, last year, 60 home runs. Everyone's saying he should be MVP over Aaron Judge. And now the guy's batting 150 with 13 home runs.
2: It's all right. Everybody loves comeback stories.
0: Yeah. Maybe next year. Scott hit us up. Scott, Bethune, and he said, it sounds silly, but he goes, remember, like, people used to make a big deal about Shark Week? What happened to Shark Week? We're talking about things that people used to make a big deal about. He's like, Shark Week. I thought that was a good answer only because that was highly promoted. And then I think we're finally like, yeah, we get it.
2: I had a fall off. People aren't into sharks anymore.
0: My favorite answer, though, was Pinkberry frozen yogurt.
2: That's a good one. Yeah, that's definitely a good one.
1: Another one, Smashburgers. You guys used to talk about those on the show all the time. And
3: oh, they're still big.
0: They're still big.
1: I haven't heard you guys talk about them in like over a year.
0: Yeah. I made Smashburgers last week. Man, maybe it didn't make an impact on them.
3: Well, they're still delicious.
2: Thanks again to Marvin. And we have a few big guests lined up the next few days. I don't want to overpromise, but something to look forward to.
1: Hall of Famer, Drew Brees, tomorrow.
2: All right. You said it. That's one. So, hey, we'll talk to him mañana, but thank you guys for hanging out with us.
0: Oh, we got Mark Covino and Rich in for DP next, right here, Fox Sports Radio.
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1: This day in sports history, August 17th, 1956. Alex Roth had a very bad day, getting hit by not one, but two foul balls, both off the bat of Philadelphia Philly Richie Ashburn. The first one broke her nose. She was then struck again while laying on the stretcher. And in 2008, Michael Phelps wins his eighth gold medal in Beijing, breaking Mark Spitz's record. And that's what happened this day in sports history.
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0: Clown? You already mentioned it.
1: Doink the Clown.
2: I Dad! Mean,
0: but think about it. We were very open to it because we grew up with George the Animal Steals and stupid stuff like that. The Bushwhackers always come to mind because what were they doing? But they were great and they were legends.
1: Kavito thought everyone in New Zealand acted like that.
0: Whoa! Yeah! I used to love those guys. That's why we bushwhack still till this day.
1: Ooh.
0: So other random gimmicks that are just so stupid, you can hit us up. And,
2: you love Pizza Guy.
0: We appreciate it. Pizza Guy's the new rage.
1: He should be a manager. He can't be bringing pizza dough in the ring, but imagine instead of like a megaphone or a cane or something like that, imagine he just, when the ref was looking, slaps him with some pizza dough.
0: This guy, I mean, I think he's going to be a big star.
1: Yeah, I think
0: you know
1: wrong.
0: Why?
1: I think you're wrong, but I love it.
0: He might though, cause he keeps going viral. This is like his second, third round viral again.
3: Viral over the weekend, couple million views. He does this thing where he does like a Hadouken with his pizza dough.
0: Yeah.
3: He like punches it and it flies so forcefully at the opponent. It's wonderful.
0: It actually, look at that.
1: So Sam, this is the type of stuff you will look up?
0: Yes.
1: I love it.
0: Luigi Primo.
3: This is the only time I get invested in wrestling is this kind of stuff.
0: Legend to be. Look out for him.
1: All right, well, we'll see you guys tomorrow. Thank you again to Dan Patrick and the Danettes for letting us fill in. We'll see you guys tomorrow. Day two of the hat trick. Again, with Drew Brees. With Frank Caliendo, a fun show tomorrow. We'll see you then. Arrivederci, baby.
0: See you in the promised land.
1: Goodbye.
0: Goodbye, guys.
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12: This day in sports history. August 17th, 1956. Alex Roth had a very bad day, getting hit by not one, but two foul balls. Both off the bat of Philadelphia Philly Richie Ashburn. The first one broke her nose. She was then struck again while laying on the stretcher. And in 2008, Michael Phelps wins his eighth gold medal in Beijing, breaking Mark Spitz's record.
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5: Stocks have been looking for direction today. There is mixed news on the economy. The New York Fed's Empire State Manufacturing Survey rose to a reading of 20.6 this month, indicating factories are busier in that region than they've been in years. However, the National Association of Home Builders survey this month remains below the usual levels, with the reading nudging up just 1 point to 35. It needs to top 50 to suggest optimism by builders about the housing market. Uber is partnering with drone startup company Zipline and expects 1 million drone deliveries a day in about 3 years. It anticipates Uber Eats making deliveries in Dallas and Houston by the end of the year, with the service expanding by the end of 2029. That's your Fox Business Report. I'm Ginny Cosella, invested in you.
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10: NFL news, bad news for the Vikings. Safety linebacker Jamal Adams is out for the season with a right knee injury. Texas native and future Hall of Famer Von Miller agrees to a one-year deal with the Cowboys. Scottie Scheffler, an eight-shot victory at the FedEx St. Jude Championship to open up the PGA Tour postseason. at the ballpark. Royals over the Angels 3-0. Noah Cameron, a one-hitter. Massey and Witt Jr. with solo home runs. Brewers win at Dodger Stadium 6-2. Jake Bowers, an RBI single and RBI double. Mariners clip the Astros 3-2. Cal Raleigh and Randy Arozarena.

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4: This day in sports history. August 17th, 1956. Alex Roth had a very bad day, getting hit by not one, but two foul balls. Both off the bat of Philadelphia Philly Richie Ashburn. The first one broke her nose. She was then struck again while laying on the stretcher. And in 2008, Michael Phelps wins his eighth gold medal in Beijing, breaking Mark Spitz's record. And that's what happened. This day in sports history.
5: I'm Dan Patrick, and this is Above the Noise. We've hit that part of the baseball season where every pitch, every out, every series feels a little heavier. With just under 2 minutes until October, the standings are starting to tighten up. The Rays still trying to fend off the loaded Yankees, the surging Red Sox. Out in the AL West, three teams, Rangers, Mariners, and Astros, fighting for the top spot. In the National League, things are just as tense. The Phillies, one of the most complete teams in baseball, can't seem to catch the Braves. Dodgers and Brewers, two teams loaded with talent and urgency, are both trying to earn the best team in baseball title. There's still time, but not much. A cold week can sink a contender. A hot one can launch a wild card hopeful. These are the dog days, but they matter. The postseason picture isn't set, but it's showing more clarity. And if you blink, you might miss the moment your team's season turns. I'm Dan Patrick, and this is Above the Noise. 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

0: no evidence showing LA Clippers owner Steve Ballmer funneled money through team sponsors to pay Kawhi Leonard in order to circumvent the salary cap. Instead, the NBA is focused on whether the team's introduction of Leonard to team sponsors constitute a violation of the league's rules prohibiting salary cap circumvention. League is examining whether Clippers are guilty of, quote, failure to supervise employees. Two-time Super Bowl champion, 15-year veteran edge rusher Von Miller has agreed to a one-year deal with the Dallas Cowboys. According to sources on Monday, it is worth about $5.5 million. Miller appeared in 17 games with three starts for the Commanders last season, registering 9 sacks. Veteran defender Jamal Adams will miss the 2026 NFL season due to a right knee injury he suffered in a preseason play for the Minnesota Vikings. I'm Chris Perfett.
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2: 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Everybody knows you're going to be a Milwaukee Buck. Why not go ahead and let him wear the right hat and make his draft night something that he remembers for the rest of his life instead of being, yeah, I had to wear the stupid hat because of NBA rules. 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
4: From the Kelloland Live Doppler Storm Center.
5: Partly cloudy skies this afternoon, high of 83. Southwest winds 5 to 15 miles per hour. We'll watch for evening and overnight showers and thunderstorms. 60, the overnight low. Tomorrow will be partly sunny. We can start the day with a couple of isolated showers and thunderstorms. We'll reach a high of 80 with a light northeast wind. From the Kelloland Live Doppler Storm Center, I'm Scott Munt.
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7: And good afternoon and happy Monday to everyone out there. It's actually a beautiful day. Yesterday was gorgeous as well. If it could stay like this for about 2 months, that would be awesome. And we'd get through the high school football season, most of it on nights like this. This would be terrific. It all starts up this Friday, believe it or not. The 11B and all the nine-man schools play in South Dakota this coming Friday, August 21st. Was just at the Augustana Media Day luncheon and get a chance to interview the coach and some players. They start on Thursday the 27th. We had Mike Schmidt on the show last week. Northern also starts on the 27th, as does USF. I believe Dakota State is the 29th. So college is right around the corner, but high school is this week with about two-thirds of the state having games on Friday night. So we will have a Football Friday on Dakota News Now. We will also have our Prep Insider Preview Show on Wednesday, 6:30 on KDLT, 9:30 on Fox. It's the same on both. Half-hour show previewing the high school football season coming up and showcasing our 10 Prep Insider athletes who are on the front cover. Congrats to all of them, because it's a pretty cool deal, and they were all really excited about it. And it's fun for me to, after I let the coaches let them know, it's still fun to call them and congratulate them. And then we had our photo shoot out at Howard Wood Field and got a chance to talk to all the guys. And you'll see some of that on Wednesday night on Dakota News Now, 6:30 on KDLT, 9:30 on Fox. All right, speaking of high school football, Jay Rosenboom joins us here in the first half of the show, the West Lyon coach, and Tom Culver joins us in the second half of the show. He is the Bonham coach and a longtime Avon coach, for that matter. Between the two of those guys, we're talking a lot of high school football years that they've been coaches, so it'll be fun to chat with both. Stay with us. We've got a great show ahead.
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7: And welcome back to the show. I'm Mark Ovenden, your host. You're listening to Calling All Sports. It is Monday, August 27th. It's hard to believe that this is the week of high school football starting in South Dakota. I'm not ready, but I will be on Friday because I have no choice. We'll have our first Football Friday show on Friday. The guys in Iowa and Minnesota, they get a break. They don't have to play for a little bit. So I thought we'd get Jay Roseboom on the show with us today. Jay, when does your season start? Is it a week from Friday?
15: Yeah, we have a scrimmage this Friday, and then we have a game in the following Friday, yes.
7: Okay.
15: So I believe, yep.
7: That makes more sense to me. This just feels so early. And actually, Minnesota doesn't start until after Labor Day.
15: Wow.
7: Yeah.
15: That seems late.
7: Although, you know, that's kind of what I grew up with. We used to have, you know, like playoff games into Thanksgiving, which.
15: That's right.
7: Yeah. Back on the East Coast. So, the August 21st seems a bit early to me. However, the weather's been nice out, so it's good for your practices, right?
15: It's been really good. Last week, we practice in the morning, and now we practice in the afternoon, so our guys will have to get acclimated to the heat at this point in time.
7: When do they start school?
15: I believe they start next week, sometime next Tuesday maybe.
7: Okay, so this is all what you would call preseason workouts
15: with
7: they're focused on football at this point.
15: Focused on football, that's right.
7: But your guys are focused on football year round, aren't they?
15: You know, our guys do a good job of dialing in, and, you know, they do all the other sports, so I think at the time, the favorite sport's the one they're doing, and then when football rolls around, they're excited for football.
7: Because you had a lot of your football players on that baseball team that did so well this summer.
15: Definitely. A lot of the guys, you know, are multi-sport athletes. I would say most of that team consisted of guys who play football and other sports, so it's really fun to see these multi-sport guys do well.
7: Well, I know you encourage that. I certainly encourage that. It's It's fun when you can be teammates with your buddies in a lot of different sports, isn't it?
15: I think it helps them bond together, and you know, you're working out year round, you're competing year round, and hopefully you're weight training year round. I think that pays off for us in the long run.
7: As you look back over the years, who've been some of the guys that have been your best all around athletes?
15: You know, we've had so many. It's hard to put a finger on it. You know, I would say, you know, some of our most notable guys are probably like a Kyle Van den Bosch, LeVar Woods, Darren Notches, guys like that. Were, you know, all multi sport guys that did really well at all levels.
7: Well, and especially Darren, because he played college football and college baseball at Stanford, which is about as high a level as you can get, especially when you look at how good they are in baseball every year. That just doesn't happen very often, let alone from a smaller community.
15: Yeah, that doesn't happen very often. And like I said, very talented guys who worked hard, you know, that's the best part about it.
7: So how much of an example do those guys, do the young guys now, the kids that are on the team now, know much about the Van den Bosches and the Woods and the Notches and all the things they accomplished?
15: I think they do. You know, I think they have memories of them, or they have heard enough about them. They've been out of the system for quite a few years, but I think their names are pretty much legendary at West Line and probably all around the state of Iowa.
7: Yeah, because you just look at all that they did on a national level. There was a period of time there where I think you guys had more D1 athletes coming out of your school system there than Sioux Falls did.
15: Yeah, we were pretty fortunate back then to have the talent we did and the guys that worked hard, and they were great teammates, yeah.
7: What's been the key over the years for your teams?
15: Yeah, I think it starts off, you know, we're lucky to have, you know, really talented athletes that work hard and put others first. They come from good families and with great work ethics, and just been really fortunate to have the opportunity to work with guys like that over the years.
7: Well, I think they kind of get it from above, because you work pretty hard.
15: I try. I have to.
7: Well, I mean, your team is going to follow your lead, though, right?
15: Yeah, I think we ask the guys to do a lot, and I think our coaching staff does a great job of leading by example, and it's kind of fun to see now the young guys interact and maybe leading most of the workouts, and the young guys follow along and learn, think of some new ideas along the way, and it's kind of a great situation.
7: Jay Roseboom's our guest. Jay, how many of your coaches are former Wildcats? Aren't they all, pretty much?
15: Yeah, at this point in time, I think all of them are former Wildcats who've been through the system and probably know what needs to be done.
7: Talk to me about the advantage of that.
15: Yeah, I think it's good to have different ideas all the time, but you know, I think we don't have to have a lot of meetings. You know, we pretty much just have a plan and we follow the format and learn to converse and adjust and adapt, and I think everything's expected to be done a certain way, and people know how to get it done because they live that life when they were playing.
7: Now, the ironic thing is your son is not on your coaching staff. He's going to be coaching. Will you guys play each other this fall?
15: We scrimmage each other at the end of this week, and that's always a fun situation, and it's a scripted scrimmage, and have a certain amount of plays done, and so we can just evaluate our own talent against somebody else. And it's a good, healthy competition against two good teams, and so there's really not a winner or loser, but hopefully we both win in the long run by learning who our best players are.
7: Now, do you usually have a scrimmage every fall, or is this kind of a family deal?
15: Yeah, we've had scrimmages in the past. We've scrimmaged West Sioux. We scrimmaged O'Gorman for a couple of years, and then Boyden Hall Rock Valley, you know, had an open date and they wanted to do it, so we took them up on the opportunity. They're, you know, 15 miles away, so it works out really good for both of us.
7: So when you have a scrimmage, you said it's all scripted. Are the guys still going full tilt like it's a real game?
15: Yeah, the guys go full tilt. We have a refereeing crew that will probably have a quick whistle. We don't take quarterbacks to the ground. and we go through our special teams without tackling anybody. So we just get acclimated to a game-like situation, get people running in and off the field.
7: I guess I've never come down and really paid much attention at practice, but do you have a lot of hitting in your normal practices, or does that taper down as you get closer to the regular season?
15: You know, like, there's so many rules and regulations, but we do like the thud tempo. We tackle high and hard, you know, and have a quick whistle. Don't really bring people to the ground unless it's like during a drill. And that seems to work for us at this point in time to avoid injuries, and you still get in that tackling and blocking mode.
7: Yeah, because there's a fine line between the two. I guess when you come from a smaller school, you're going to try that much harder to avoid injuries, and yet you don't want to go into a game without having tackled some people in practice.
15: It's a really fine line. In the olden days, when we first started, you know, everybody tackled everybody to the ground all the time, and now there's rules in place probably to protect players, and you can tackle wheels, you can tackle dummies, you can do a lot of things like that to acclimate yourself to it without hitting everybody in practice all the time.
7: Jay Roseboom's our guest. Jay, you're coming off a couple of pretty incredible seasons. Is it fair to say that this has been this 2-year run of not losing a game and winning state titles, that's got to be the highlight of your career?
15: It rates up there pretty high. Guys just bought in, were really talented, and just competed all season long the last bunch of years, you know. But winning back-to-back titles is kind of fun, but I think this group has to realize that was in the past. That happened, you know, 2 years ago, it happened last year, and, you know, and right now we have to develop our own dynasty here and do what we have to do.
7: Wasn't it the championship game that you guys were down 2 touchdowns fairly late in the game?
15: Yeah, we were down 2 touchdowns going into the fourth quarter.
7: Yeah.
15: And then got back in the game on a big special teams return and battled back, ended up tying the game, and we had a field goal. Our field goal blocked, the seconds left, and then we took it into overtime and won the game with a goal line stand. So that was a fun way to win, but it was a hard-fought game and hard one to lose, but a great one to win.
7: You've always kind of been a ground and pound guy, so to see you guys do the miracle pass, because you talked about you scored a touchdown on a special teams play. It was a lateral on a kick return that went about 90 yards, right?
15: That's right. And that was actually a play that we had done in 1995. Corey Kramer threw it to LeVar Woods.
7: Oh my gosh!
15: Corey Kramer is our special teams coach, so his son River made a big return on that. Someone threw it to him, so it's kind of ironic how that all worked out.
7: How uncomfortable were you with that play before it happened?
15: I've seen it done before, and you know, it looked like it might work, and Corey was asking the whole game, should we do it now? Should we do it now? And then it was time to try it, so it worked. And what a great, great execution of the play by our players.
7: Well, and your guys also caused a fumble that led to your tying touchdown. That, I mean, it was one of those almost you can't believe how this game turned out kind of games.
15: Yeah, it was one of those games, that's for sure.
7: All right, so you still have a lot of those guys back, don't you?
15: Yeah, we graduated some great players the last 2 years from the leadership standpoint, from the talent standpoint, just guys who really miss, and we were able to return, you know, a bunch of good players too. So, and it starts over new again, and you look for guys who can step up in that leadership role and guys who can take care of that. And that's a big deal, you know, in football, having great leaders.
7: Absolutely. And, of course, your number one leader is always – it's just by virtue of the fact that it's the position, but quarterback, and you've got your starting quarterback back.
15: Yeah, Beeston DeYoung was our starting quarterback last year and had a great season, and he's really worked hard in the offseason. So he's looked really good in camp so far.
7: And a pretty good baseball player, too. Him and his brother.
15: Yep, they're both great, again, multi-sport guys. They both are 4-sport athletes. They, you know, did the football thing. They started on the basketball team. They made the state track meet, and then they also made the state baseball tournament. So lots of opportunities for those guys, and, you know, they did a great job of seizing the moment and and competing at the highest level.
7: And somebody that's listening here is going, four-sport athletes, how could they have done that? Well, you guys have baseball in the summer, so it allows your guys to literally 12 months out of the year, your West Lyon kids can be playing a high school sport.
15: Yep, absolutely.
7: And they had quite a run, too.
15: It's pretty awesome to see these guys just go out there and do it and just compete year-round and, you know, iron sharpens iron with all the different sports. And so it's fun to see the work ethics and then competing on all sorts of different things.
7: All right. I ask you this every year. How many years has it been now?
15: I think this is my 35th year. I'm starting, I think, my 35th year as head football coach.
7: Okay. That's what I was going to guess. I knew it was mid-30s somewhere. And obviously, I've got Tom Culver on the second half of the show, who's in his 40th year. What keeps you motivated?
15: You do this because it's, you enjoy it. You enjoy being around the athletes. You enjoy being around, you know, the other coaches, and you do it because it's fun. You don't get rich doing it, but that's why you do it. So I think maybe the working with, just having the opportunity to work with people and having the challenge of trying to see them meet their potential.
7: And don't the kids keep you young?
15: I think they keep you young. They keep you humble. They keep you guessing. But they do keep you young and keep you on your toes, that's for sure.
7: How much has the relationship between coach and players changed in the 35 years you've been doing this?
15: You know, I think kids are still kids, you know. They have a lot more distractions now than they did 35 years ago. You know, social media and just the computer and phones and all that technology that they didn't have back then. But kids are still kids. They want to work together as a team. They want to work hard. They want to be successful. So it's the same, and yet a little bit different probably from some aspects.
7: Well, and the kids in Larchwood and Inwood, they all grow up wanting to be Wildcats. I mean, I just think the smaller the community, the more pride there is in what you do on a Friday night.
15: I agree with that. There's, you know, there's Wildcat pride. These kids come from four different towns, and I'd say, you know, at least a third of them come from, you know, a farm out in the country, and so they've been through it. They've seen it. They're all in one building, so they see the older athletes walking down the hallways. So, yeah, it's a great situation.
7: Well, the school's out in the middle of a cornfield. How appropriate is that?
15: Field of dreams, isn't it?
7: It really is. How cool is that on Friday night? That must still kind of give you shivers when you come out for that first game.
15: Yeah, it's pretty awesome to see those lights and to see the guys go out there and walk out in the field and, you know, you're surrounded by cornfields and my fans, and it's a different situation. The wind hits you, you know, from certain directions harder than others, but, you know, you learn to acclimate to it, I guess.
7: Well, when you can't smell the cut grass anymore, then maybe that's time to quit.
15: You're probably right.
7: Because it's a great smell.
15: It's a good smell.
7: Jay, thanks so much for your time. As always, we'll see you here in a couple of weeks.
15: All right, sounds good. Thanks for having me.
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7: So, Nick, I may have found a couple of your Great Life members who are more active than me.
22: I didn't think that was possible with all the golf you play, although I still hope you're getting into the gym a little bit more.
7: I get my exercise on the golf course, but I know two young ladies who are sure glad their dad has a family membership, like Harper and Nora, my granddaughters.
23: And Poppy says he'll be coming to the gym and shooting hoops with us, Dad.
22: That sounds great, Harper. What do you think, Nora?
23: Poppy likes to ride the exercise bikes, too. At least that's what he told us.
22: That's good to know. Maybe I can get him in an early morning class to work out.
7: Wait a minute. This is going off the rails. I told the girls I'd join them in the gym, and it's been fun teaching them the birdie dance on the golf course, too.
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7: The birdie dance is fun, right, Harper?
23: Yeah, we love it.
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23: Just like the Overmans.
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7: And just a reminder, because you just got a week or so here to take advantage of these promotional items at Arby's, you still got the pecan chicken salad sandwich, which is made out of diced chicken, red grapes, apples, celery, pecans, and mayonnaise with shredded lettuce on honey wheat bread. That, along with the orange cream shake, are both still on the menu for nine more days. No, that's not right. Six more days. Yeah, next Sunday's the last day. So you've got to get over there and take advantage of that if you haven't yet. Neil loves the pecan chicken salad sandwich. It's just a very refreshing sandwich, especially when it's been so warm, and hopefully it won't get quite as hot again. And the Angus cheesesteak sandwich is now, which had been a promotional item, is now a permanent menu item, which is terrific news. And you can even make it a half pound if you want. We'll be right back with Tom Culver after this.
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7: And welcome back to the show. And a reminder, Calling All Sports can be heard on 15 stations in South Dakota, Minnesota, and Iowa. Glad to have you with us. Glad to have Jay Roseboom on for the first half of the show from West Lyon. The Wildcats have won two consecutive state championships in football. This is year number 35 for Jay Roseboom. It's year number 40 for our second guest, Tom Culver. Tom, how are you?
3: Good, Mark. How are you?
7: I'm doing great. It's a brand new week. We've got high school football coming up on Friday. Can you believe it? It just doesn't seem possible that the first games are here already.
3: I know, it's surprising. It seems like the older we get, the faster those summers go by.
7: Well, and the I think it was a couple of summers ago, and I say summer because they hadn't started school yet. It was like August 15th was the first game. Even August 21st seems early. You're right. It gets here earlier because we're getting older, but it still seems awfully early to be playing your first game.
3: Yeah, it's, you know, we started practice August 6th, you know, so we just barely get into August and not even a week, and we're starting practice. So, you know, it makes it kind of tough, you know, the kids, the football players especially, get a shorter summer, and, you know, and sometimes, you know, parents have to work around vacations and all that stuff. So it makes for an interesting time. But I'm excited for games to be here soon.
7: Yeah, I'm guessing. Even though it's 2 weeks, it gets to the point where you're probably anxious to have somebody else on the other side of the ball instead of your own guys.
3: Yeah, and that last week is sometimes, I think, kind of the hardest week for the players because, you know, we finally get into where we have pads on, you know, a couple days, you know, and then it's like last Tuesday, I think the heat index was like 106 or something like that. And, you know, they're hitting each other and they're going, you know, we're going against each other a lot. And, you know, at least this week there's a little excitement because there's a light at the end of the tunnel that they can see that, all right, we got a game coming up and we get to hit somebody else besides our own teammates, and the coaches don't blow the whistle early, so we get to actually take them to the ground and all that stuff.
7: So when you've got 2 weeks to get ready for that first game, is the first week, are you really even talking about Stanley County? Is it kind of the second week where you get into who you're playing?
3: The second week is really when we get into it more. I mean, we did talk about Stanley County some last week because I guess before I got here, it's been a few years ago that they've played each other, but there might be a new coach by then. And so we kind of talked about stuff that we saw from film from last year, but, you know, they graduated 11 seniors. So, you know, we're kind of throwing all kinds of stuff at our kids just to, you know, say, you know, we may see some spread stuff. We may see some power football. We may, you know, you're really not sure sometimes what you're going to see, but so we talk about them a little bit, but mostly we'll get into it this week and get a lot more specific about things.
7: Isn't that one of the hardest games of the whole year to prepare for, is that first game, because the other team doesn't have any film on them yet?
3: Yeah, that's the hardest part, you know, and you're guessing because, you know, like in their case, you know, when you have 11 seniors graduate, you know, and so there's a lot of kids that, you know, it'd be different if they had a lot of, you know, maybe they lost four or five seniors and, you know, you've got some starters, a lot of starters coming back, but that's not necessarily the case. So, you know, a lot of these kids, you know, even though we're watching them on film, they're not there anymore. And so because of personnel, you know, the coaches may make some changes, some tweaks to their offense or defense, and, you know, so basically we have to be prepared for anything, you know, because you never know, you know, what you're going to see because we don't have film. Now it'd be, if we played them week two, you know, the rest of the teams, you know, they're in our conference now. And so the rest of the teams in our conference are going to have a little more advantage when it comes to playing them because there's going to be film out there on them from this season. But, you know, and I think with us, they're probably pretty safe to guess what we're going to do. So they just, you know, they have to see if they have to stop it too, I guess.
7: Now, are they one of the teams that dropped down from 11 men?
3: They were at one time, but I think they were 9 men in the last rotation.
7: Okay.
3: I think they've been the last couple, but and there's a bunch of them that dropped down too. So
7: it's kind of nutty. There's several schools that dropped down, most notably, obviously, Bridgewater, Emory, Ethan, a team that's won all kinds of state titles in all kinds of different levels of football. And luckily for them, they've got Jeff Van Leer who can handle it. But how hard must that be to go from 11, that first year especially, to drop down to having less players or to move up and having two more players?
3: Well, I think the biggest adjustment, I think, that, talking to other coaches, what they have going from 11 to 9 is, you have the same amount of, on defense, you have the same amount of eligible receivers for the other team and two less defenders, you know, and that makes it a lot tougher. And especially, you know, these days, you know, back a long time ago, you know, I played nine-man football at Hanson. We played on 80-yard fields. Now hardly anybody plays on 80-yard fields.
7: Yep.
3: And so it's, I mean, you've got a 53-yard wide field and you're trying to defend all those receivers and all those eligible, you know, basically you've got everybody but the quarterback and the three interior linemen. Everybody else is eligible, so it can be pretty crazy sometimes. And I think that's probably the biggest adjustment. And you know, in my years at Avon, we had a couple times we had kids that came to Avon and had played 11-man football, and after about three games, you know, I asked them, I said, what do you think about 9-man football? And they said, oh my gosh, defense is so much tougher, you know, because you got so much more area to cover. So, you know, I think that's probably the biggest, but it's obvious, you know, with Bridgewater and me that Jeff can handle it pretty well.
7: Yeah, because wasn't he at one time the all-time winningest 9-man coach in the country?
3: Yes. Yeah, he is, and I forget how many 9-man wins he had. It was 200 and some, so, I mean, he's won a lot of games, so he knows how to coach the game. But now I think it sounds like when I talked to him, he thought they'd be down for a couple years, maybe four, and then right back up.
7: Wow.
3: So the circus continues of going up and down like that.
7: Well, for them, and yeah, especially, it's been a roller coaster for sure. All right, let's talk about the fact that you've been doing this for as long as you have. And how many of those years were at Avon?
3: 25 of them.
7: Where else?
3: I started out when I was in college. I volunteered at Hanson. That's where I grew up. And then I was at Grant Dual for 2 years and Viberg for 6, Wakanda at 4, and then 25 at Avon. Now the last three have been here at Bonham.
7: And it's funny, as you list off all the places you've been that weren't consolidated at the time that are now, it's can you name the nicknames now of the consolidated schools? Because I struggle with that.
3: Gets kind of tough sometimes, and you know, I remember some of the original schools, but you know, holy cow, there's so many changes around, you know, that with the, you know, consolidation and co-ops, and it's crazy.
7: Yeah, I think I pretty much knew all the nicknames in the whole state of all the old ones before they started having all these co-ops, but I am clueless now. All right, so the biggest chunk of your time was in Avon, where you won how many titles?
3: Five there.
7: Yeah. I mean, what was special about that run that you had there?
3: Well, I think probably the biggest thing is, you know, we had some, obviously some pretty good athletes. But I guess the biggest thing is we had some kids that just loved football, and they were physical, and there were times that we played teams, and there were years where, you know, there were teams that were more athletic than the kids that we have, because, you know, like we go to track meets, and some of the schools that we were playing were dominating us in track, you know, and, you know, we do okay in some events here, and, you know, place, you know, take some kids to the state track meet and stuff. But when it came to the football field, those kids just had a completely different attitude. And we were lucky because, you know, I had to go do a presentation a few years ago at the National High School Coaches Convention, and I never really stopped to add it up, but from 2001 to, I think it was 2013, we had a record that was like 130-19 or something like that.
7: Wow.
3: It was just unbelievable. And but all those kids in there, you know, obviously good athletes, but they just loved the sport, and they wanted to dominate, and they didn't want to be the ones to let the previous generations down. So that was what was really cool about that.
7: And there are, as Tom Culver's our guest, there are certain communities where that has carried over, that's continued, and I would say it's continued at Avon. They still play smash mouth football. They play very physical football, and I think you can look back to the time you were there and see that that's continued.
3: Yeah, and that's, and one of the good things is what kind of helped, I guess, during that time too is when I first got there, a lot of the kids that were just coming into high school, their dads had been on undefeated teams in the 70s when they didn't have playoffs. And So then you have that parent support. You have those dads that are saying, you know, hey, we need to, you guys have some ability. You guys need to work hard. Here's what you need to do. And you had that support, you know, the coaches getting them in the weight room and stuff like that. So, I mean, that made a big difference too. But, yeah, that I know. And the guys that are coaching there now played for me back in the early 2000s, so they kind of, you know, are running some of the same stuff.
7: Yeah, when I was down there last year, twice for that matter, with Sioux Falls Lutheran, I took the time the first time down. I got down there very early and went up in the press box without realizing what had been done in the press box to see the... It basically is your Hall of Fame, was the Avon Hall of Fame up in the press box. It was a real walk down memory lane all the way from Julie Harmacek and Gerald Graham and girls basketball all the way up through the football, all the trophies and pictures. And I've never seen a press box like that.
3: Yeah, it was kind of a neat idea. And I think, to tell you the truth, the head maintenance guy at the school is my son-in-law, Greg Voigt, and I think it was... pretty sure it was his idea, because they had all these trophies, all this stuff at the school, and we're wondering what can we do with it. Whether, you know, and, you know, we didn't have room in the school and didn't want them, some of that stuff just to set in boxes. And so he came up with that idea, and he was a two-time All-State football player himself. So you know, he thought of that, and he did a lot of the work. And well, and we actually had to, he had to redo it because, was it 4 years ago when the same day that Castlewood School got destroyed in that tornado, we had a derecho go through and ruin the, damage the press box, so we had to rebuild and when we were there. And so he had to go up in there, you know, which maybe wasn't the safest thing, get all that stuff out and then hang it back up afterwards.
7: Well, he did a great job, for sure. Yeah. All right, so you were out for a year and decided to get back into coaching. What was it you missed about, obviously, something that's been a real passion for you?
3: I think the biggest thing is just those couple hours after school of hanging out with the kids, you know, it's just, and then the competition part is pretty neat, you know, so you get to, you try to compete and, you know, the other coaches, that's probably a huge deal too, because, you know, there's still a few coaches, you know, that have been around for a while, like I have, and you just miss, you know, maybe talking to them after the game or before the game, you know, maybe seeing them at different events and stuff like that. But, you know, just those three things are probably the biggest things, you know, the coaches, you know, that competition, you know, I love to compete, and I mean, sometimes in other things besides sports, you know, just, it's just a passion of mine. And then the biggest thing is just hanging with those kids. They're a lot of fun, and hopefully I can, you know, be a positive influence on them.
7: Tom Culver's our guest. He is the Bonham head football coach, and you went from a program, as we talked about with all that tradition, to another program with an incredible amount of tradition. I could start listing off all the names of players that have come from Bonham, and Chuck Morrell, of course, as the head coach. Did I say Chuck?
3: Oh, Russ?
7: Yeah, Russ. Chuck's his son.
3: Yes.
7: All the years that Russ was the head coach at Bonham, and they play the same kind of style of football as Avon. I mean, it's kind of a slobber knocker type of, you know, a very physical style of football. Always has been.
3: Yeah, it has, you know, and look at some of the players that have went through over the years. And, you know, I remember when I took the job here, I don't remember if it was Yankton or Mitchell paper, somebody talked to me, and I guess Russ had been the head coach here for 21 years. And Byron Pudwell had been the head coach for 21 years, and they said, "So are you going to be there for 21 years?" And I said, "They may need a cart to wheel me out by the time that time comes around." But I said, "Play it by ear and see." I said, "As long as I enjoy what I'm doing, and you know, that's a good thing." But yeah, Bonham has got a lot of tradition, and the nice thing for me too is two. Main assistants, Austin Koch and Jared Van Winkle, both played here too. So they're alumni, and they played college football. So, I mean, I've got two great guys that, you know, when I decide to hang it up sometime, I think the program's going to be in very capable hands with those two guys.
7: And that's big for your players on the team now, to have your coaches be Cavaliers.
3: Right. Yeah, because they can relate to a lot of things and talk about, you know, things from the past. And, you know, then also the kids know they played college football on top of it. And they remember Jared playing more. You know, Austin is, you know, he's like 35. So, you know, it's been a few years since he played. So some of these kids weren't even born yet or very, very young. So, but, you know, they remember going to games and seeing Jared and stuff. So that's the thing that gives them credibility, and you know, it's like I said, it's nice having them around, because they're, I mean, good guys.
7: So what can we expect from this year's version of the Bonham Cavaliers?
3: Well, I think we're going to, you know, this is our third year of trying to establish, you know, what I want to do, of being able to run the football and play good solid defense. You know, we've got some kids that, you know, we were 7-3 last year. Our only losses were to Parkston and Marion Freeman Academy. So, I mean, those, you know, the eventual state champion, and Parkston was in the semifinals. So, but a lot of our kids have, you know, started for 2 or 3 years. So, you know, with all that experience and, you know, really understanding, you know, offensively what we're trying to do, you know, I'm hoping, you know, we can experience big things this year from the team.
7: I would say if your only two losses last year were to those two teams, and you've got a lot of those kids back, that bodes well for you.
3: Yeah, it does. I think we've got a chance to be good. You know, Parkson's going to be good again, you know, and we're in the same conference, so we're going to see each other in the regular season, and who knows, maybe we'll see each other in the playoffs too. So it's just, you know, it's going to be 9AA is pretty stout, but, you know, I hope our kids are ready for it.
7: Well, you know, 9AA, 9A, and 9B, all three are pretty stout. To me, you could just have one nine-man class, and it would still be almost the same. There's really good teams in all three.
3: Yeah, there is. I mean, you look at B, you got St. Mary's again and Wall. You know, Freeman by themselves is going to be really good in A. You know, there's a bunch of good football teams out there. So, you know, I know there's been years that the best team in nine-man sometimes is out of 9B. You know, it just depends on where you fall and where the talent falls.
7: For sure. All right, so how much fun are you having back on the sidelines?
3: I'm having a great time. I mean, we've got really, really good kids. They're really great fun to be around. And this week is, you know, really exciting because, you know, now we've got that game on Friday. You know, we're 4 days away from playing and strapping it up, so it's a lot of fun. I'm really enjoying it, and hopefully I can keep doing this for a while.
7: Well, I hope you do too. You gotta keep up with your brother who's been doing the coyote games forever.
3: Yeah, he's been doing that quite a while, so he should be on the sideline too, though.
7: He used to do the games with me back in the 80s.
3: Oh, yeah.
7: At least 45 years that he's been doing the games, which is pretty impressive.
3: Yeah, that's for sure. He does a good job.
7: Tom, thanks for your time, and I'll see you in a few weeks.
3: All right, sounds good. Thanks, Mark.
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4: Day in sports history. August 17th, 1956. Alex Roth had a very bad day, getting hit by not one, but two foul balls, both off the bat of Philadelphia Philly Richie Ashburn. The first one broke her nose. She was then struck again while laying on the stretcher. And in 2008, Michael Phelps wins his eighth gold medal in Beijing, breaking Mark Spitz's record. And that's what happened. This day in sports history.
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5: And here's what you need to know.
6: According to a new report from ESPN, the NBA has found no evidence showing LA Clippers owner Steve Ballmer funneled money through team sponsors to pay Kawhi Leonard in order to circumvent the salary cap. Instead, the NBA is focused on whether the team's introduction of Leonard to team sponsors constitute a violation of the league's rules prohibiting salary cap circumvention. The league is examining whether Clippers are guilty of, quote, failure to supervise employees. Two-time Super Bowl champion, 15-year veteran edge rusher Von Miller has agreed to a one-year deal with the Dallas Cowboys. According to sources on Monday, it is worth about $5.5 million.

0: $1 million. He appeared in, Miller appeared in 17 games with 3 starts for the Commanders last season, registering 9 sacks. Veteran defender Jamal Adams will miss the 2026 NFL season due to a right knee injury he suffered in a preseason play for the Minnesota Vikings. I'm Chris Perfett.
1: Portions of the show are recorded. You want winners? He went 0 for 14 picking bowl games.
2: God bless football.
1: You want hot takes? He said Patrick Mahomes would be a disaster.
2: Really?
1: You want baseball news? He doesn't even know who Kyle Tucker is.
2: Oh, okay.
1: In his personal record book, Kevin Durant hasn't won a ring yet.
2: I'm just telling you that's what he's doing.
1: You're listening to the man who made falling upwards an art form.
2: It's crazy.
1: This is Stu Gotts and Company, live.
2: A lot to get to today. Israel Gutierrez is off. He will hopefully be back with us tomorrow. Trey Wingo going to join us in about 15 minutes. We have the weekend observations as well in hour number two. And Jason Hare, the director of a new Novak Djokovic documentary, which is coming out in a week or so. He'll join us in hour number two as well. Let's start here, though, with Mikey A. and Taylor. First off, congratulations to Mikey A. and his son's Little League team. They were, Mikey, what did they win? You're more excited than he is. I know you're committed to this in a way that he's not. So what did they win?
3: They won the New England Regional. They went as high as they could go for their age group in Little League, and they won it all.
2: All right. So
3: undefeated through the regionals.
2: Well, congratulations to you. Not to your son, just to you. Your son doesn't care.
3: Yeah, to me. I listen, he didn't have to pay for the hotel room for 9 days. He didn't lose his voice screaming for him.
2: Yes.
3: All he did was hit and play defense.
2: Mm-hmm. What'd you do?
3: I paid and I screamed.
2: That's right. You
3: cheered. And I danced.
2: I am very excited because we'll get to Taylor's winners and losers from preseason week one. I have done these during the regular season. I have never done an edition of winners and losers for a preseason week one. This is very exciting, Taylor. But let's start with Jackson Dart, because I believe Taylor has some issues with the narrative surrounding Jackson Dart. He took a monster hit, man. Like, Jackson Dart doesn't need the offensive line's help getting concussed. And the offensive line in a preseason game just left him wide open to get nailed by a linebacker, and he had to go to the blue tent. Why? Because that's where he lives.
4: Yeah, the running back missed the block. Clear miss there. My problem with this, there feels like it's a disingenuous narrative around Dart, because yes, he goes to the blue tent a lot, but he doesn't really have the concussion issues where people are tweeting about it. This tweet comes from Warren Sharp. Jackson Dart has made 5 trips to the blue medical tent in a 10-game span last year. 1 game into 2026, 1 trip to the blue medical tent. Simply not sustainable. On the surface, yes, Jackson Dart is making trips to the blue medical tent a lot, but he's been cleared 5 out of those 6 times where he goes to the blue tent.
2: Right.
4: And the narrative around Jackson Dart feels like Jackson Dart has to change the way he has to play. Jackson Dart is this fragile quarterback in New York. Do I think he has to adjust the way he plays a bit? Yes, because some of the times when he runs, it is a bit reckless where he's just throwing his body to the wind. But he's not Tua. And while I get player safety is the ultimate goal, I'm kind of with Jackson Dart, where the sound of Jackson Dart being like, I'm just as puzzled as anybody else why I keep going to the medical tent, where right. We're at the stage where if you make contact with Jackson Dart, it's an automatic visit to the blue tent.
2: I think he enjoys going there. I do.
4: Like a retreat?
2: Yeah. It's like a little home on the sideline for him. He just hangs out in there. I mean,
3: he's got pictures of his family on the walls.
4: He has it like on Survivor, like a trip to the sanctuary.
2: He has a picture of the darts. Mikey, how do you feel about this? By the way, what Taylor is saying is he has a high percentage. When he goes into the blue tent, he is coming out of the blue tent just about every time and going right back on that football field.
3: He's batting 800 and no concussion. I get that. But at the same time, you just can't take those hits so often. You're saying he's not like Tua, where every time, but Tua wasn't like Tua until he was.
2: Right.
3: Like, at some point, you're going to get one of those hits that's going to open the floodgates to all of the other concussions that can come.
2: But I think what Taylor is saying, and I kind of agree with him on this, and Jackson is saying it as well, I was surprised by the mobility of Jackson Dart coming from Mississippi into the NFL. I was not aware he could run and was as athletic as he has shown here through 1 year in the NFL. And I think what Taylor is trying to say is don't take that part of the game out of Jackson. Don't make him think too much. Let him just be who he is and play quarterback because he appears to be very good at it. I mean,
4: we're in a situation right now where every spotter is on high alert every time Jackson Dart gets hit, where it's an automatic send to the tent. And yes, the NFL is trying to protect Jackson Dart. I understand that. But taking him out of the game for every time he gets touched, where he's not getting hit in the pocket more than the average quarterback.
2: Right.
4: But he is getting sent to the blue medical tent more. And it's not like every time he's going, he's getting ruled out of the game with a concussion. He's just coming back five plays later.
2: The NFL is not concerned about, just so we're clear, not concerned about Jackson Dart. They're protecting themselves. They lost a lawsuit. They lost the concussion lawsuit. It was hundreds of millions of dollars paying all kinds of former players. And of course, they're going to be cautious when it comes to concussions and head injuries in the NFL. Literally, they're losing money if it happens. I mean, guys are suing them.
4: Yes. My larger point is that I have a problem with everybody saying that Jackson Dart has a concussion issue. Just to be clear, if we want the right narrative out, he has a blue tent issue.
3: He doesn't have a concussion issue yet, but what he does have is he gets hit harder, it seems, than anyone. Now, he hasn't gotten the concussions, but there are a lot of quarterbacks who have running as part of their game that don't get hit the way he is getting hit.
2: Right.
3: Like, he has to learn how to get himself down in a better way than he has been, because right now it is tee off on him and he's luckily not getting the concussions at the rate that the NFL seems to think he might be getting them,
2: right?
3: But he is still getting hit harder than, say, a Patrick Mahomes or a Josh Allen or Lamar Jackson, all these guys who run but don't get hit that way.
4: Yeah, but Mikey, don't you think there's something to it where if Jackson Dart and Josh Allen both get hit the same way, the people who are up there who are in charge of it have more of a chance of sending Jackson Dart to the blue tent because it is Jackson Dart, and we just, for some reason, just keep sending him to the blue tent and over again.
2: He has a history. Josh Allen does it. I mean, I'm certain they're cautious with Tua as well, don't you think? I mean, Jackson Dart does. It's a short history, and he's walked into that blue tent six times, and five times he has come out and gone back on the football field, but he does have issues with head injuries. That's why they're being cautious, right?
4: I think he has the same amount of concussions as somebody like Josh Allen.
2: Well,
3: Josh Allen's been playing for
4: a lot shorter of a sample size. Years.
2: Josh Allen goes into that blue tent, it's a cup of coffee. I mean, I'm telling you, it's a shot of espresso. That guy is not in there for more than 30 seconds. Gives someone a wink, and he walks right back out.
4: Stu, he's not even giving somebody a wink. There's nobody in that blue tent when Josh Allen goes in there.
2: It's just him?
4: Yeah, it's the Homer Simpson going in and out. Like, Josh Allen just goes in, he signs his name in, and then he signs right back out.
3: He walks in and says, "What the hell are the darts doing hanging there?" And then he leaves.
2: Yeah. Is there a mailbox here? What are we doing with the blue tent being the darts house? Do we have a mailbox? Does it say the darts on it? Is the mailbox? I guess everyone knows where to send Jackson Dart mail. So let's get to winners and losers from a preseason week number one. Wow, exciting. Oh.
3: Wow.
2: Football, winners and losers.
4: So I have three Jingles. Winners and three losers.
2: No one really won. And no one really lost. I mean,
4: to you.
2: I'm sorry.
4: I'll start with a winner.
2: Wow.
4: Fernando Mendoza.
2: Big time. He's good.
4: You could just look at Fernando Mendoza and right away, Stu, he passes the eye test. You look at him, you say, that guy belongs.
2: Yep, no doubt. Yes, he belongs. Kirk Cousins is going to be the week one starter, though. He played well, Kirk Cousins. But I am with you on Mendoza. He looked the part. That's important.
4: My biggest loser.
2: Yep.
4: Cam Ward.
2: Really?
4: Yeah. So I was hoping to see a step with Cam Ward.
2: Mm-hmm.
4: And that's what you really want to see in a second-year quarterback. You want to see that step that they take.
2: It's a leap year. Yeah.
4: Is it a leap year or a step year?
2: He has to make a big leap. I don't know. Put it on the poll. Is it a step year or a leap year for Cam Ward?
4: And then when you're watching Cam Ward against the 49ers, the 49ers rested its starters in the game. And Ward was still 5 of 12 passing, 57 yards, 56.6 passer rating. And you guys are going to like this. Titans play the Jets week one.
2: Yeah.
4: I've now got that as a Jets win.
2: I don't like that.
3: Why would I like that? Why would I like that?
4: I think this Jets team is sneaky. You saw Garrett Wilson. Garrett Wilson. Garrett Wilson's not going to be in my winners, but Garrett Wilson is a winner.
2: Well, you can't be a winner and be on the Jets. Put it on the poll. Can you be a winner and be on the New York Jets? You can't do it.
4: Garrett Wilson, I believe Garrett Wilson could be a top five.
2: Aaron Rodgers, his entire career, winner, winner, clutch, winner, winner. Gets to the Jets, tears the Achilles, loser. I mean, that's what happens when you go to the Jets. There are no winners, just losers.
5: Can't do it.
4: You guys are so down on this Jets team. I like this Jets team.
2: 40 years!
4: Yeah, but, you know, yesterday's team is not today's team.
2: Right.
4: The team is different.
2: Mm-hmm.
4: The 2016 Jets have no impact on the 2026 Jets. It's a new year for Aaron Glenn, who's probably going to be the first coach fired.
2: You're right. There, every year it's different. The team is different. The results are exactly the same. Any other winners for the weekend?
4: My next winner, the Moore connection.
2: Oh, it looks good.
5: It looks really good.
2: He's a savior. Yes.
4: I was thinking, is there a chance DJ Moore could be the best receiver that Josh Allen has played with? I know Stephon Diggs was great there, and he set a lot of franchise marks in Buffalo. But on paper, talent-wise, DJ Moore and Stephon Diggs go toe-to-toe with each other, right?
2: This is how it works. He is right now, until they don't make it to the AFC Championship game or the Super Bowl, and then it's DJ Moore's fault and not Josh Allen's. Is that fair, Mikey? That's usually the way it works with Josh Allen.
4: And they bring in another receiver.
2: Right. Someone better than DJ Moore. Yes.
4: Come on down, Michael Pittman.
3: You're next up.
2: All right, give us another loser here before Trey Wingo.
4: Mike LaFleur.
2: LaFleur.
4: Cardinals head coach. Giving Jeremiah Love double-digit carries in a preseason game should be considered malpractice from a coach.
2: Put it on the poll. giving Jeremiah Love double-digit carries in a preseason game, should he be sued for malpractice?
4: You agree, Mikey?
2: Yes, I agree with you.
3: I just wonder where LaFleur got his doctorate that he's getting
4: malpractice.
3: He's getting malpractice.
4: Because you're looking at Jeremiah Love now. He has a high ankle sprain. The Cardinals are left hoping he can return in 4 weeks for a week one game at the Chargers. It's not looking that good.
2: To me, that's showing off the new toy. That's all it is. It's like trying to justify. No one thinks you should take a running back in the first round. They took one very high, and that's just kind of justifying a pick that no one else thinks you should have made. That's all.
3: The best thing that could happen to the Cardinals is he goes out for the year, and then they get two rookies next year, a quarterback and a running back, and they're like, hey,
4: little stash.
3: Look what we got now.
4: A little stash.
3: A little stash for little later. Save
4: stash.
3: Those carries.
2: Yep. But if you have three running backs, Mikey, what does that mean?
3: I mean, you don't have any?
4: I have one more loser. The Bengals offensive line. Joe Burrow got folded like a cheap lawn chair.
2: Yeah.
4: The second play of the game.
2: Yep.
4: Joe Burrow's been sacked 40 or more times, three times in his NFL career. The Bengals traded for Dexter Lawrence. That number 10 pick, they could have gotten somebody like Francis Maui-Noua that the Giants wound up drafting with said pick.
2: Right.
4: Your most valuable asset, if you're the Cincinnati Bengals, is Joe Burrow. Start acting like it.
2: But he wanted a defensive lineman. Burrow wanted one.
4: Yeah, but if you're this Bengals team, you have to kind of go in with the mindset, we're going to have to score 60 points a game to win. You have Joe Burrow. You have T. Higgins. You have Ja'Marr Chase. Give Joe Burrow time in the pocket so he could assess what he has to do to carry your defense.
2: Right. I think the Bengals are going to be fine. They're my Super Bowl pick out of the AFC. How about that?
4: Terrible pick.
2: I pick them every year.
4: I got the Chargers.
2: How about that? Mikey, do you have a winner or a loser from the weekend? I know this wasn't your topic, but do you have
3: this
2: one anyway?
3: Yeah, all the other New England states when they played Connecticut in the Little League regional tournament.
2: I have a big winner. Les Snead, Sean McVay. They took Ty Simpson. No one thought they should have taken Ty Simpson. Now they have their quarterback when Matthew Stafford gets hurt, and they have their quarterback for the next 15 years. I mean, seriously, he's the MVP of the preseason through week one. How about that?
4: It's crazy to see when a team runs itself like a great organization.
2: Well, like with forward thinking?
4: Yeah, just like it's just like a system. Like we just draft the next guy, we churn out great players.
2: Yeah.
4: We trade out picks and we replace them.
2: Which is exactly why me and Mikey are frustrated with the Jets. Who's starting at quarterback for the Jets this year?
4: Geno.
2: Yeah, a guy that was terrible for them 12 years ago.
3: Hey, Klubnik.
2: That's my guy.
4: Sneaky winner.
2: Trey Wingo going to join us coming up next.
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13: My name is Whitney Allen, and I'm a widow. 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
26: Partly cloudy skies today, high of 83. Warm southwest wind 5 to 15 miles per hour. We'll watch for evening and overnight showers and thunderstorms. We'll fall to 60 for a low. And for tomorrow, partly sunny. We can start the day with some rain. Otherwise, expect a high temperature of 80 with a light northeast wind. Bernie Kettleland, Live Doppler HD Storm Center. I'm Scott Munz.
27: 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Like, you're watching, you just want to get a taste of the NFL again. But here's the question. It's twofold. You were saying Jeremiah Love is now hurt. High ankle sprain.
0: Dart got wrecked immediately.
1: Beginning of
0: the Giants game.
1: Oh my God.
0: Seemed like Burrow was in too long in his game, and he was, you know, taking some hits.
27: 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Tom Brady.
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27: Does Von Miller count as a splash addition for the Cowboys in the year 2026? Because the way this thing is being tossed around, oh man, oh man, what a pickup. Holy crap, the Cowboys got Von Miller. The name sure has a lot of razzle-dazzle. There's definitely some razzle-dazzle to the name Von Miller. Unfortunately for Von Miller and the Cowboys, we live in 2026. We do not live in 2015 or 2014 or something like that. We live in 2026. And so the actual player Von Miller, I don't think so. And if you're perfectly honest, it's not a splash. It's more like some phlegm. It's just a little phlegm at this particular point. Right? It's like just the shell of Von Miller.
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32: Trey Wingo going to join us in just a minute. Dan Beyer is off today. Let's go out to Sherman Oaks. Chris is filling in. He has a sports update.
33: All right, guys, getting you caught up on everything going out there. The Associated Press released their preseason college football poll. Ohio State clocks in at number one, garnering 40 first-place votes. Oregon checks in at number two with 14 first-place votes. The rest of the top five rounding out with Georgia, Notre Dame, and Texas in that order. The NBA has apparently, according to a new ESPN report, has found no evidence showing LA Clippers owner Steve Ballmer funneled money through team sponsors to pay Kawhi Leonard in order to circumvent the salary cap, according to people with information and knowledge. Instead, the NBA, the Clippers aren't off the hook, is focused on whether the team's introduction of Leonard to sponsors constitutes a violation of league rules prohibiting salary cap circumvention. They're examining whether the Clippers are guilty of, quote, failing to supervise employees, unquote. Two-time Super Bowl champion, 15-year veteran Von Miller is signing with the Dallas Cowboys. The deal details came out on Monday. It is 1 year, $5.5 million on the contract. Von Miller still productive, racking up 9 sacks in 17 games last year. Currently in the 6th inning between the Cardinals and Reds, Joshua Baez, the young star who hit 3 home runs in his first 3 major league at-bats over the weekend, scored a run in the first inning. It is currently 2-1 St. Louis in the 6th. And a little bit of injury news. Jets running back Breece Hall strained his groin during training practice on Monday, and veteran Vikings defender Jamal Adams will miss the 2026 NFL season due to a right knee injury he suffered in preseason play. Back to Stugatz and Company.
32: 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What are you promoting today? Because I asked you before we got started, and it was just a bunch of Trey Wingo stuff. I mean,
34: yeah, kind of. Stugatz, thanks for having me on again, as always. So we'll go through it. We've got the Wingo Network, and we've got Straight Facts Homie podcasts, and the Trey Wingo Show
1: on that.
6: Right.
1: We also have Trey Wingo Golf, which the show I do with Justin Ray, the Tiger Woods of golf researchers. We have that. Those are both on my YouTube pages, the Wingo Network and Trey Wingo Golf. We also have launched a new football show called Inside FB Show on YouTube.
6: Nice.
1: That's with me, Hall of Famer Brian Urlacher, Hall of Famer Chris Carter, longtime head coach Marvin Lewis, and former GM of the Arizona Cardinals, Steve Keim. And, yeah, we're just plugging along, man, having a good time.
6: Mikey, as he rattled off those names, you seem very impressed. I mean, geez.
7: Well, I mean, of course it's impressive. I just, my mind went a different place, and I'm wondering, how the hell do I become the Tiger Woods of anything? Like, what do I have to do to become the Tiger Woods of anything in this life?
1: Justin Ray, by the way, Justin Ray is blowing up, and I'm so happy. He's doing a PGA Tour stuff now. He's going to do some TV shows. Justin Ray, I met Justin when he was an ESPN researcher, and we just hit it off. First time we ever worked together was at the 2010 U.S. Open at Pebble Beach. And this guy just has a database of golf information. Like, I could say to him, hey, Justin, how many times did Babe Didriksen Zaharias hit the fairway in the 1943 U.S. Open? And 5 seconds later, it'll be 63% of the time. I mean, like, he's unbelievable. He's unbelievable. Like,
6: yes.
1: He had this great nugget yesterday with Scottie Scheffler winning. Scottie Scheffler won by 8 strokes yesterday, his second win of the year. Mm-hmm. It was the second time he's had a win of 8 or more shots in his career. That's tied for the second most in the last 40 years. Number one is Tiger, who did it 10 times.
6: Like, wow.
1: That's how he works. That's how he rolls.
7: So he's the Mel Kiper of golf information.
1: Mel Kiper wants to be the Justin Ray.
6: Wow. I'm not certain if I'm impressed
1: and
6: with him.
1: I love Mel.
6: Or if I want to tell
1: Mel.
6: I know you love Mel. You have to couch it under the I love Mel Kiper before you say it, not on the back end. I'm not certain
1: That's
6: if
1: fair.
6: I should be impressed with this person or if I should tell him to get a life. I mean, seriously.
1: No. Justin is awesome. Like, he is awesome. He's also a part of the U.S. Men's Ryder Cup team now, going to work with the database and help them try and get better in alternate shots. He did
6: nice.
1: The same thing at the Solheim Cup.
6: Yep.
1: Before he got there, they had lost the last three alternate shots. They haven't lost one since. He's money. Justin Ray is money.
6: Trey, the last time I saw you, we were in Lake Tahoe.
1: Yes.
6: We were at the karaoke party. It was fantastic.
1: Yes.
6: It was fun. Your wife is amazing. Amazing, Trey.
1: Thank you.
6: Love
1: Thank
6: her.
1: You. Thank you.
6: But
1: I agree.
6: You and I were debating a couple of things as it relates to karaoke. One, help me out here, because the guys, I feel like they don't believe me and they don't support me. Baker Mayfield was truly awful. He thought that he won the karaoke contest, but he was truly awful, correct?
1: Can confirm. And again, I love Baker.
6: Yeah.
1: I want to be clear. I think Baker's great, but Baker was not even on the podium.
6: Right.
1: In terms of karaoke. Marcus Allen was amazing.
6: Yes.
1: DeMarcus Ware was incredible. I mean, there were some real, Annika Sorenstam and her husband crushing.
6: Yes.
1: ABBA was together as a duo with outfits.
6: Amazing.
1: Was remarkable. So
6: yes.
1: Love Baker, but absolutely not.
6: But Baker thought,
1: no, no chance.
6: But Baker felt, when he was up there, Baker felt like he was killing it, correct?
1: Yeah, I mean, he was probably socially lubricated, as we all were that evening, and I was enjoying himself.
6: Yes, you were very upset because was it Owen Wilson? Who was the singer who was performing at a karaoke contest? You didn't like that, right?
1: Yeah, you can't have
6: Jake Owen. I'm sorry. I just called him Owen Wilson.
1: Owen Wilson. Yeah, it's all good.
6: It was a long time ago.
1: They all run together. Yeah. They're all doing a golf thing with either, Apple or Netflix, and Will Ferrell's involved in all of it.
6: So Jake Owen, who I once thought was Aaron Rodgers, I once thought he was the Jets quarterback.
1: That's
6: I confused
1: fair.
6: Them. They look
1: That's
6: alike.
1: Fair.
6: Jake Owen was up there doing karaoke. He's a professional singer. He performed the night before at a real concert, and Trey had issues with a real performer taking part in a karaoke contest. No?
1: I mean, I agree. It's like when, you play a pro-am somewhere, or not a pro-am, you're playing at a golf tournament somewhere and somebody brings a guy that was a former professional golfer. No, you can't win. You can't win. That's illegal.
7: Trey, that's all right, but Stu glossed over this. When he said he thought that was Aaron Rodgers, he interviewed him. like for this podcast as Aaron Rodgers, and Jake Owen, to his credit, just rolled with it.
6: Yes.
34: That's kudos to him. Yes. By the way, did you notice? I thought Rob Riggle was starting to look like Aaron Rodgers at that point. Did you not see the resemblance there? Like, that was thick Aaron Rodgers.
6: Yes. Riggs, funny. Yes, he is starting to look like
34: Aaron. Look like him. Look at the picture. He's starting to look like Aaron Rodgers.
6: Yes. Trey, you love football. How happy were you over the weekend? I know it's preseason. How do you do preseason? Were you happy just to have football on your television screens?
34: Kind of. And I think we all are, right? And we all get into this hyperdrive. Like, I was happy to have it, but I see it as a distraction. I see it as, oh, there's something going on. You know, we get to the point where we talk about it so much when we don't have it that as soon as we get it, we overload and over care about this stuff. Like, right. You know, somebody called once and said that was the greatest Hall of Fame game we've ever seen, which is like saying that's the greatest wind sprint I've ever seen. Right. You know what I mean? Like,
6: yes.
34: I was scrolling through Instagram today and some guy, I don't know who he is. I'm sure he's really good at what he does, but he was breaking down film of the Ravens' defensive calls in their preseason games. Like, and I swear to God, he said this. This is the greatest call in preseason so far.
6: Wow.
34: All right. Sure.
6: Name the second greatest.
34: The break. Yeah. I mean, first of all, it's the first week. He's killed this. Look at this call by Jesse Minter. And this is they tipped off what they're doing here. And it's like, everybody just relax. Okay. Let's enjoy preseason football responsibly. Like, I put this out there on the Straight Facts Only podcast, part of the Wingo Network. Understand what you're watching and what you're not watching, right? We all want football. It's great. It's exciting. But to compare a preseason game to a regular season game, and you've heard me say this before, is like comparing a black bean burger to a Wagyu beef smash burger. Technically, they're both burgers, but they could not be more different.
6: Right.
34: Okay.
6: Yes.
34: So just appreciate what you're seeing and what you're not seeing. Like, none of these coaches are game planning for anybody. They're basically especially in the first week, all these coaches and coaching staff are trying to do is we've taught these players to do this. Now let's see if they can do it when there's a game simulation.
6: Right.
34: You know, do you remember years ago when Jameis was still with the Bucks?
6: Yep.
34: And I can't remember who the coach. It used to be Merrill Hodges' college coach. He bounced around for a long time. Dak starts with a D. I can't remember. Anyway.
6: All right.
34: So Jameis did this incredible play where he was running around throwing the ball and threw it backward. Dirk Cutter. That's who it was. Dirk Cutter.
6: You feel better? You feel better, don't you? Yes.
34: Yeah, I do. Yes, that was going to drive me. I would have woken up at 3 a.m. and said, Dirk Cutter! Like, what the hell are you talking about? So Jameis runs around and throws this ridiculous pass that was intercepted at the goal line. And he runs over the sidelines and Dirk Cutter has his hand around him saying, now look, that was a real football game. That was real stupid. Right? So even the coaches know this is not real football. It's a simulation. It's like Beatlemania. It's not the Beatles, but an incredible simulation, you know? So just appreciate what it is and understand what it isn't, and then you'll enjoy it much better.
6: Trey, with all that being said, I have Ty Simpson as the MVP of the preseason so far. I mean,
34: congratulations. That's wonderful. I'm at the point in my life where people say things like that. I'm like, good for you, man. Good for you.
7: I wish I cared that much. But speaking of Ty Simpson, is there any quarterback that you've seen so far that you go, he actually might be whether it's Simpson, Klubnik. I mean, Anthony Richardson was showing something and Carson Beck. All these guys, they came in with questions and you go, you know, they looked all right.
6: I was telling Chris Sims, I was telling him I had that moment that, wow, that looks, it looks good to me with Drew Aller from the Steelers.
34: I mean, he played great.
6: Yes.
34: Yeah. But again, it's a base defense. There's not really game planning for what, no one, for example, who the Steelers play in their preseason? It was the Packers, right?
6: I don't know.
34: was it the Packers?
6: Sure. Yeah. No, I wasn't expecting follow ups. I'm sorry. I mean,
34: thank you. You're welcome. There's not a single person on the opposing defense that look, this is what we think Drew Aller's tendencies are. This is what he likes to do. This is what he struggled with. So let's force him to do that. Like, none of that happens. Okay. Now you want the player to look good. If you draft him, like, for example, Fernando Mendoza, right? Everyone, oh, he looked great. I actually had somebody say, I saw somebody on Twitter, I see shades of Burrow and Brady and Mahomes. I'm like, stop.
6: Right.
34: Just stop.
6: Right.
34: You don't.
6: Don't do that.
34: You don't.
6: Yes.
34: You don't. You don't. You don't. You don't.
6: Maybe one day, but not today. Right.
34: No. I mean, you want them to look good, and you certainly want them to look good as opposed to look terrible. But at the end of the day, it doesn't mean much. Like, it doesn't mean much until we get into when the real whistle's going and the bullets are flying and this guy, they're game planning for you, right? They're game planning for you. That's when it's very different. So you want them to be able to execute the things that they've been taught. And there are certain things that you can find in preseason that are great. Any hustle play will get you on the team. I think it was it Barkevious Mingo or whatever the Mingo is for the Cowboys? They're the wide receiver. Jonathan Mingo, maybe?
6: I think it was Jonathan Mingo, hustle, yes. Right.
34: Hustle play, never gave up on special teams, was able to tackle the guy 30 yards down the field. That'll get you around. I think there was a Giants linebacker that chased somebody down 50 yards on a play. That'll get you noticed. You know, that's good stuff. So there are things that you can do in preseason that will help your cause, but don't overreact to it because it's so simplified and it's very, very different than what's going to be happening in the regular season.
6: Trey, what did you make of Anthony Richardson? I thought, you know, to me, he's a fascinating guy from the standpoint that he was drafted on potential. I was surprised to see he was still with the Colts, if I'm being honest with you. But yeah. He did look good. I know it's preseason, Trey. I'm not trying to get carried away, but we do have proof that this guy could do it during the regular season in spurts. What'd you make of Anthony Richardson?
34: Look, the thing for Anthony going forward is that I don't take much out of the fact that He's a big athletic guy, and he did some things that were functional. To me, the two things with Anthony Richardson are, can you stay healthy? Because that's been his biggest issue. And can you progress? I mean, you go look at his numbers, you know, we're talking around we're hovering around 50% for his career, maybe under that for his career. Is that what we're talking about? So yeah, you want to see him progress, but I'm not going to take a lot of what I saw in that game from Anthony Richardson and make me think differently about what I know about what he's been in the pros. It is kind of funny, right? Like, he was billed as the most athletic, the strongest, the fastest athlete we've ever seen at quarterback. Dude can't stay on the field.
6: Right.
34: And can't complete 50% of his throws. So like, when I start seeing him string games together, if he goes somewhere, if he plays or he has to play because of injuries in Indianapolis, and we're talking about 55-60% completion, then I'll have a different opinion. But until then, I'm not going to base much on what I saw in week one of preseason, knowing what I've already seen in the regular season.
6: If you're the Raiders, do you go with Mendoza or Cousins week one?
34: Well, first of all, their offense, they've got to feel better about their offensive line if they're going to put Mendoza in there. Now, I believe they made the trade for Tyler, a trade or signed free agent. I can't remember what it was. The acquisition of Tyler Linderbaum, the center from the Ravens, was an indication that they want to start Mendoza sooner rather than later. Because if you look at what happened to Cam Ward last year at Tennessee behind a really crappy offensive line, I mean, he just got the crap beat out of him. And you don't want to do that to the guy you take number one overall. So the move by Linderbaum, I think, was one of the more underrated signings and underrated pickups of the entire offseason, because it basically said Tyler Linderbaum is not only an unbelievable center, but the center calls all the blocking protections, right? So he's telling everybody else where to go and what to do. That move is an indication to me that sooner rather than later, they really want to have Fernando in there.
6: Right.
34: Now, Kirk Cousins is going to go in there and say, hey, it's my job to lose. But, you know, if they lose their first two or three games, I don't think Kirk Cousins is going to be riding that out. They need to get Fernando in there, but they do need to make sure that offensive line gave up more sacks than anybody last year. They were terrible against the run. They were really bad last year, that offensive line. They need that line to be better if they're going to put Mendoza out there.
6: What do you do in Cleveland? Deshaun Watson or Shedeur Sanders?
34: I don't know, man.
6: It's a tough one. It really it is, because you have a coach who wants to win, and he might think that Deshaun Watson gives his team the best chance to win, but no one wants that guy to start. I mean,
34: it's kind of like, you know, the GM is still there that made that deal, and it will go down as the worst deal in the history of the National Football League. It's why it's never been replicated.
6: Well, Tua's right up there, yeah.
34: Yeah, well, Tua's close.
6: Yes.
34: But, I mean, this was every dollar was guaranteed.
6: Yes.
34: For a guy who had issues.
6: Yes, right.
34: And was not playing like the guy that should have gotten that contract maybe a couple of years ago. I really don't know what they're going to do. I mean, you know, they've lost their best defensive player, but they've drafted really well in the past. You know, the defensive rookie they had last year was amazing.
1: I kind of think they probably are leaning toward Deshaun Watson, but at some point you have to find out what you have with the other guy, right? In Shador. And you can't have a rational opinion on Shador Sanders, right?
6: No, right.
1: If you love him, oh, you're just sucking up to the family.
6: Yes.
1: And if you say he's got some issues, you're a hater, you know? How about this? Shador played okay, and we have no idea what he's going to be yet. So to me, I would want to see what he has. Yeah. I would want to see what Shador can be from an organizational standpoint. But John, to your point, I just called you John.
6: You did. Weird.
1: Stugatz.
6: What happened to you?
1: To your point.
6: Yeah.
1: To your point, Todd Monken, he's got to win or he's going to get Stefanski like every other coach has ever been in Cleveland.
6: Yeah.
1: He's got to win.
6: Yep. What happened there with the John? I mean, I was alarmed by it. I didn't even know how to respond.
1: I don't know. Drew Aller took over my brain for a second. I apologize.
6: I mean, he looks
1: Dirk
6: like
1: Cutter invaded my cerebellum. I don't know what was going on.
6: The Jackson Dart stuff is interesting. He doesn't like going to the blue tent. He lives there. If you have mail, you can just send it to the blue tent. Jackson Dart will be there to get it. I would tell him to stop running so much and stop throwing his body around like a crazy person. Yeah. The NFL lost a lawsuit because of concussions. They're going to send guys to the blue tent or instruct the teams to send their quarterbacks or any player to the blue tent when they think there's a concussion. What do you think?
1: Yeah, look, first of all, that one wasn't on him. I mean, the back just blew the assignment and he got waxed. But, you know, I remember him saying last year, you know, I see my teammates running hard and I'm going to do that for them. No, don't do that for them. As Herm Edwards once told me, know when the journey is over. Like the best thing, Jackson Dart, you can do is not take those hits because the best ability in football is availability, especially at the quarterback position. So you need to do whatever you need to do to not take those hits. Like that one on Saturday was not his fault. The back blew his assignment and he got blown up.
6: Yep.
1: But Dart takes too many risks with his body and he's not a big enough guy. He's not Josh Allen. He doesn't have that stature. He's going to get wrecked in the NFL if he continues to do this. In fact, the way he's playing, I might think that Cam Scadabo and Jackson Dart may check out at the same season, the way things are going. Like, dude, you are not helping yourself.
6: Right.
1: You are not helping yourself, and you need to start helping yourself and understand by helping yourself, you're actually helping your team.
6: Right. He tells his offensive line in that spot, hey, I don't need your help getting concussions. I'll get them on my own. Block for me. It's crazy.
1: And fall down. Like, one of Peyton Manning's best skills and Eli Manning, they just fell down.
6: Fell down.
1: Nope, not going to do that. I'll live to fight another day.
6: Yep. All right. You want to promote yourself one more time on the way out here?
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6: All right. 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
19: So to answer the question, is Kyle Tucker, at this point, officially a Dodgers liability, or are we still pretending this is just a rough patch for Kyle Tucker? Listen, I don't even know how this is still a conversation. I don't get it. He is a capital L liability. Okay. He's an albatross is what Kyle Tucker is. Say it loud. Say it proud. Albatross Kyle Tucker. And just that's it. Full stop. Now, I'm told for the monologue, I have to continue, so I will have some other thoughts here on Kyle Tucker. The Dodgers thought, for some reason, they were getting a superstar. Whee! We got a superstar! Oh, my God, we got a superstar! They were so excited. They would have been better off going to Carl's Jr. They would have gotten a superstar if they had gone to that fast food restaurant. Instead, they chose the baseball player and then gave him a four-year contract for $240 million. And that is $60 million a year. They have a ghost for $60 million a year. Now the casual fans, you know who they are. So the casual fans, they still think that Kyle Tucker he's still gonna work through it. Everything will be okay. Yeah. Okay. Fine. Now, if you actually watch him play or listen to the games on the radio or anything like that, it's all tumbleweeds. It's all tumbleweeds, an invasive species from Russia. Tumbleweeds. That's what it is. Kyle Tucker is, again, for those of you a little slow, a liability. He is. And
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18: Your ears are perfect for this.
0: We got what they want.
18: Because there's nobody else like them.
0: We got the goods.
18: 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It's a hypothesis. Like, we've had it tested multiple times.
23: Good.
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0: We got that good good.
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0: That's so good.
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0: 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From First Things First in The Herd to your sports teams, FS1 has what you need. 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Hey, you there. Yeah, you. The guy with the spreadsheet pretending to work. Do you find yourself needing a pick-me-up as you're dragging in your cubicle to start the week? Are you ready to put the sports back in sports talk? Well then, you're in luck, because every Monday, we climb the mountain. We carve the legends. And we argue about things
26: you want answers.
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4: 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This is Mount Rushmore Monday.
6: It is Mount Rushmore Monday. Week 10 observations coming up in about 15 minutes here. Izzy is off today, but we move along, move forward with the Mount Rushmore Monday. Izzy has a better chance of winning not being here than he does if he were here. How about that? In honor of Massachusetts Day, did you guys know today is Massachusetts Day? Did you know that?
5: Nope.
6: Well, in honor of Massachusetts Day, Mount Rushmore of athletes who played at one point in their career in the state of Massachusetts. How about that?
5: Do we have a draft order?
6: I don't know, do we? How about that?
5: I'm picking first.
6: Oh,
5: Mikey's
6: really?
5: Picking second. Stu's got the snake picks.
6: All right.
5: With the 1-1 pick, anytime you get a chance to get the GOAT, you do it. Tom Brady.
6: Easy. Easy peasy.
5: Racing to get that card.
6: Yep. We got to do this quickly. And Dan Beyer is off, and Chris is judging today, and I don't feel comfortable about that.
5: But anyway,
6: go ahead, Mikey.
5: Yeah.
7: Number two pick, give me Larry Legend. Give me Larry Bird.
6: Larry Bird, really?
5: Snake picks, too.
6: Yep, I got it. Jim Craig is going to be my first one. I mean, he was the goalie for the...
7: I got you.
6: 1980 hockey team.
5: Terrible pick.
6: How was that a terrible
7: Do
6: pick?
7: Do you believe in miracles?
5: Horrific pick.
6: Really?
5: Horrific.
6: Want me to change it?
5: Nope.
7: No.
5: It's in pen now.
7: Too late.
5: Yep.
6: Sharpie. What do you mean it's in pen?
5: I wrote it down. I actually just sharpie. Yep.
6: Who wrote it down?
9: Yeah. I wrote it down. Chris did.
6: In pen or pencil? Yeah.
9: Computer.
7: TikToks do.
5: It's a coin flip now between me and Mikey.
6: But Chris, I'm playing Izzy's role today. All right, I'm going to go with Poppy, Big Poppy, David Ortiz. Here we go. Jim Craig, David Ortiz for me.
7: I'm going to take Babe Ruth.
6: Wow, that's a good one.
5: I think this is a terrible pick, too.
6: That's a great one. How is that a terrible pick?
5: He had a cup of coffee with
6: Doesn't
5: the Red
6: matter.
5: Sox.
6: He played in Boston.
7: I didn't know what they did there. Go ahead.
5: Should I just pick Shaq? Should I just pick Shaq on the Celtics? No, I'm going to pick Ted Williams.
6: Oh, the splendid splinter.
5: And then with my snake pick coming around, I'm going to diversify my sports. Bobby Orr.
6: Wow. I am losing. What do you got?
7: I'll take Pedro.
5: Good pick.
6: That is a good one.
5: Way better than Babe Ruth.
6: I'm torn between... I'll take Ray Bourque.
5: Good pick.
6: I mean, the guy went to Colorado, won a Stanley Cup there. They had a parade for him in Boston. Weird. I'll go Yaz as my fourth.
5: Solid pick.
6: Thank you, Taylor.
7: Who was that? Who was that for your fourth?
5: Yes. Carl Yastrzemski.
7: Yes. Okay. For my fourth, I'm going to take Randy Moss.
5: Terrible pick. I can't believe I'm getting this pick in the fourth round. Bill Russell.
6: Oh, wow.
7: That's a great pick.
6: Forgot Bill Russell.
5: Yeah.
7: I wanted to mix up the sports.
6: Man, left out the Chief.
5: I think you could make the argument Tom Brady, Ted Williams, Bobby Orr, Bill Russell is the Mount Rushmore of Boston sports.
6: Well, that's up to Chris, not you.
7: I believe.
5: I'm sure Jim Craig's not on there.
6: All right, Chris, give us third place, second place.
9: Well, okay, you want all the places? I mean, Taylor's running away with it. We didn't even get Kevin Garnett on this list anywhere.
6: After that, Mikey, because there's no rules
9: whatsoever about length of time. Babe Ruth and putting Randy Moss in there, I think, elevates it. Stu Gotts comes in third. And your winner... by technical knockout, is Israel Gutierrez, who's not even here.
6: Chris hates the United States. I mean, that's it.
5: I mean, Jim Craig.
6: How is that a bad pick? He played at BU. He's from Massachusetts. He's the most famous goalie in the history of hockey.
5: I think you could have taken Bob Cousy, Gronk, Paul Pierce, Patrice Bergeron, Manny
9: Kevin
5: Ramirez,
9: Garnett,
5: ahead of Jim Craig.
6: We can observe.
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9: Day in sports history. August 17th, 1956. Alex Roth had a very bad day, getting hit by not one, but two foul balls, both off the bat of Philadelphia Philly Richie Ashburn. The first one broke her nose. She was then struck again while laying on the stretcher. And in 2008, Michael Phelps wins his eighth gold medal in Beijing, breaking Mark Spitz's record.
10: And that's what happened. This day in sports history.
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15: Breaking news out of the NBA, the Buss family is officially done with the Los Angeles Lakers. According to NBA insider Shams Charania, the family has decided to sell its remaining 17.8% ownership stake in the Lakers to new majority owners Josh Kushner and Bob Iger. Jeannie Buss, who has been controlling the team's ownership since 2013, will no longer have the required ownership percentage to remain governor of that team. Two-time Super Bowl champion, 15-year veteran edge rusher Von Miller is getting a new deal with the Dallas Cowboys, 1 year, $5.5 million. The Associated Press released its preseason college football poll on Monday. Ohio State comes in at number one with 40 first-place votes. The rest of the top five rounds out at Oregon, Georgia, Notre Dame, and Texas. Jets running back Breece Hall strained his groin during practice on Monday, and Vikings defender Jamal Adams will miss the 2026 NFL season. I'm Chris Perfett.
16: Portions of the show are recorded. You want winners? He went 0 for 14 picking bowl games.
17: God bless football.
16: You want hot takes? He said Patrick Mahomes would be a disaster.
17: Really?
16: You want baseball news? He doesn't even know who Kyle Tucker is.
17: Oh, okay.
16: In his

0: personal record book, Kevin Durant hasn't won a ring yet.
1: I'm just telling you, that's what he's doing.
0: You're listening to the man who made falling upwards an art form.
1: It's crazy.
0: This is Stu Gotts and Company, live. Job,
1: hauling items for the mob. Let's get to the weekend observations. Izzy is out today. Mikey A, they're all yours. Sorry. Mikey! What'd you say?
2: I said I was a little nervous.
1: No. I was surprised to see him still on the same team that drafted him. He was drafted because of potential. Because of that arm. Because of the athleticism. Because of what he could be, not what he was. Then the struggles came, the turnovers, the injuries, and of course, the time he had the audacity to tap himself out of a game because he was too tired. He lost his starting job, and people started to say he was a bust. And then, just when everyone had moved on, he goes 11 of 14 for 145 yards. Another 53 yards on the ground and a tutty. And Mikey, just like that, make no mistake about it, Anthony Richardson is back.
3: Two turnovers.
4: I was going to say, didn't he also throw a pick?
1: Doesn't help the argument,
3: and
1: though.
3: And fumbled inside the red zone.
1: I can't put those things in there, though. They're blemishes. He's back.
4: He is back.
1: Thank you. There should be a stat for when a wide receiver causes the interception.
3: To be fair to Anthony Richardson, that interception was not on him.
1: I like that. You like the idea of that kind of stat? I do.
4: I want Taylor to be the one that decides. The NFL, college football, they just send him a bunch of tape of interceptions.
3: It's like
4: and
3: Gladiator.
4: All he does is go, quarterback, quarterback, wide receiver, quarterback, quarterback.
1: Taylor, put it on the poll. Should there be a stat for when a wide receiver causes the interception? It's a good idea. Jackson Dart lives in the blue tent. If you want to send Jackson Dart mail, just address it to the blue tent. No stamp necessary. The mailman will know.
4: I think a stamp is still necessary.
1: I'm not certain. John Harbaugh treats the preseason like it's his Super Bowl. Preseason football should have a champion and name it the Harbaugh Trophy.
4: The Harbaugh.
1: Oh, wow. Put it on the poll, Taylor. Should preseason football have a champion? And should that champion receive something called the Harbaugh Trophy? Harbaugh. I had Ty Simpson as the MVP of the preseason so far.
3: Wow.
4: Over Richardson?
1: Well, that's a good point. He's back.
3: It was unfortunate that Haynes King sat out week two because he was the front runner for MVP.
1: Haynes King, that guy looks good. Man. Preseason.
3: I woke up actually and I texted somebody, Haynes King plays football today. And then they texted me back. No, he actually got hurt in that Hall of Fame game.
1: Yeah. Why'd you have to put Tua's last name here? I mean, I don't know how to pronounce it. No one does. Perfect start for him though. I mean, you tell yourself the entire offseason, just don't fumble the first snap. Tua, Michael Penix. No matter who wins that quarterback battle, the real loser will be Atlanta fans. It's true. Good team. Bad quarterbacks. Mikey, you know what they say about having two quarterbacks?
4: If you have two, you don't have any?
1: If you have Tua, you have none.
4: I should have seen that coming.
1: If you looked up having Tua quarterbacks in the dictionary, you'd see a picture of Tua and Michael Penix. Mikey, you know what the T in Tua stands for?
4: Tua quarterbacks?
1: Too many quarterbacks. I should have went Tua there. You wanted me to sink into it. I didn't.
4: I do.
1: You know what the
4: Beat
1: T
4: to death.
1: You know what the T in Mitchell Trubisky stands for?
4: Too many quarterbacks?
1: Tennessee Titan. He's a Tennessee Titan.
4: No idea. No idea.
1: So is Wandale Robinson.
4: That one I knew.
1: Really? Wandy.
4: That one I knew.
1: Mm-hmm. Drew Aller. Hmm. Fair.
4: That's it.
1: Thank you.
4: Yeah.
1: Here's something to ponder. If LaFleur says Love is going to be out for a couple of weeks, do you think Packers with Jordan Love or Cardinals with Jeremiah Love? Couple of LaFleurs and a couple of Loves. Cutting it up. No need to discuss now. Just stash it away for a rainy day. What a ridiculous thing to discuss on any day. I don't care if it's sunny out.
4: You know what those LaFleurs have, right?
1: What?
4: A whole lot of love.
1: And no rings.
3: Love is all you need sometimes, though.
1: Put it on the poll. Is love all you need sometimes, though?
3: In Arizona's case, they probably need a lot more, but...
4: Probably need an offensive line to go with that love.
1: Man. I've already accepted that the Cardinals will waste the first 4 years of Jeremiah Love's career. That guy. The Cardinals' top four draft picks are all currently out with injuries. Mikey, you know what the C in Cardinals stands for? It stands for cursed. Cursed. Sorry, I didn't let you finish because I didn't think you had it. Sorry.
4: I didn't.
1: Tyrod Taylor, Green Bay Packer. Trey Lance, Charger.
4: Ooh.
3: It's his second year there.
1: Hey, you look good.
4: Yeah, but I mean, he played?
1: He did. Played well. Mike McDaniel. It's what he does. Apparently. You know what the D in Joshua Dobbs stands for, Mikey?
4: Dolphin?
1: Detroit Lion.
4: Dang!
1: This is why I love the preseason. I find out where everyone signed. Panthers, Bills, a matchup between Buffalo and the city all of its fans moved to. Charlotte, Buffalo of the South. Taylor, put it on the poll. Is Charlotte the Buffalo of the South?
3: They do call it that. People
4: enjoy. I want that on the billboard.
3: When you enter Charlotte, there's a sign that says, "Welcome to Buffalo of the South."
1: Right. Welcome to Charlotte, the Buffalo of the South.
3: Correct.
1: Yes. Panther starters, 6 plays, 14 yards, 0 first downs, working out the kinks. That's what the preseason is for.
4: That's what it's all about.
1: Yep. Bryce Young, now or never year. I think it is.
4: Didn't he kind of win his own Super Bowl last year by almost beating the Rams?
1: Put it on the poll. Did Bryce Young win his own personal Super Bowl last year by almost beating the Rams? It's funny. Von Miller to the Cowboys. Not news. Von Miller, still in the NFL. News. Sneaky 9 sacks last season. Von, I mean, Panther. Wow. Yeah. There's nobody's music opinion. I don't know what happened there. Sorry about that. There is nobody's music opinion I care about less than Dan Orlovsky's.
3: Yeah, come on. What are you doing there?
1: Well, I didn't do anything. You did it.
4: You love Dan Orlovsky.
1: I just snorted. That's how hard I was laughing. What did I do? I read it.
3: You have any more thoughts about
1: it? If I was a musician, I'd go out of my way to make sure Dan Orlovsky didn't endorse my music. Why do you have me saying these things about Dan Orlovsky?
3: That McAfee album.
1: Doozy.
4: Doozy.
1: Funny. Red Sox announcer Tom Caron saying, and I had to pause here, Masataka Yoshida is going on the IL, but accidentally calling him Dice K. I can't pronounce that name. How do you pronounce his real name? Taylor, try it.
3: Daisuke Matsuzaka.
1: I nailed it. Dangerous game. Dice K. The Hornets acquired Dennis Schroeder this weekend. Those are the kind of moves that get you from playing in the play-in to playing in the play-in. Aaron Donald.
4: Be the higher seed.
1: Aaron Donald. We get it. You're coming back. Enough already. Enough. Sam Howell, Dallas Cowboy.
4: Oh, he's handsome, though.
1: I hope I saw this correctly. Zach Wilson, Saint. How about that?
3: You did see correctly, because I saw a headline that said Zach Wilson will be happy to be the Saints' backup quarterback.
1: Mm-hmm. Davis Mills is still and always will be a Texan. What a floaty last year. When Kyle Schwarber hit a leadoff home run in the Field of Dreams game, I turned to Abby and I said, that's baseball. I'm still waiting for a response. There shouldn't be a fence in the Field of Dreams game, just a cornfield.
3: 1,000% agree.
1: What are we doing with the fence?
4: Agree.
1: I mean,
4: absolutely.
1: Jesus. I mean, when Shoeless Joe walked out of the cornfield, he didn't have to climb a fence to get onto the field. I mean,
4: that would have been funny, though, if you see him trying to climb over the fence. He gets his leg caught.
1: A bunch of roadblocks after he gets through the corn.
3: It should be like the ivy at Wrigley, where if it goes in the cornfield, you just put your hands up, ground rule double.
4: So no home runs.
1: No.
3: No, if it clears the corn, it's a home run.
1: Yes.
4: If it clears the top ear.
3: Yep.
1: Instead of saying the Dodgers ruined baseball for signing Kyle Tucker, we should be thanking them for signing Kyle Tucker.
3: He's terrible.
1: He's been awful.
3: And it doesn't even matter.
1: Right.
3: It doesn't matter that they pay him $60 million a year and he could be their eight hitter.
1: What do they care? Tarek Skubal. Did I say it right?
3: Yep.
1: Wow. Do it on the Dodgers. Then do it in the postseason. Then do it on the Tigers. Dodgers. Overrated. Scotty Scheffler, do it in a major. What? Arsenal beating Manchester 3-0 in the FA Community Shield. The match says it was played in Cardiff when it was really played behind the woodshed.
3: Tuck it to him.
1: What's an FA Community Shield?
3: Yeah.
1: What is that? Arsenal. Do it in the Champions League. Why are we letting a uniform and helmet get in between my eyes and Sam Hartman?
3: Mikey, did you think Sam Hartman was Sam Howell before?
1: Maybe.
4: Yes.
3: I was going to say.
4: I thought that is what
3: Yeah,
4: said.
3: Sam Howell.
4: Okay.
3: Sam Howell.
4: Sam Howell. Maybe Sam Howell's a good looking guy. I don't know. I couldn't pick him out of a lineup. Sam Hartman, I know, is a good looking
3: You don't
4: guy.
3: Really think Sam Howell traditionally beautiful.
4: Yes.
1: Sam Howell looks like he would be in a lineup. Sam Hartman would never. Is that fair?
4: You don't need a lineup for Sam Hartman. You say Sam Hartman did it.
1: No, you see Sam Hartman, you say that's Sam Hartman. Period. Anyway. Cardinals. Joshua Baez. Hitting 3 home runs in his first 3 major league at-bats. Now that's a debut. It really is.
4: That's baseball.
1: Yep. Joshua Baez should have retired after that game. It's all downhill from there. Put it on the bowl, Taylor. Should Joshua Baez have retired after his 3rd at-bat?
3: Probably goes right into the Hall of Fame.
1: The Orioles sold at the deadline. And are now closer to the wild card than they were then. You know what they're doing? Mikey? They're having a cake and they're eating it too. Mm. How about that?
4: About that.
1: Adley Rutschman is batting .059 since being traded to the Boston Red Sox. Mikey, you know what the B in Boston Red Sox stands for?
4: Bad at bats.
1: Buyer's remorse.
4: Mm.
1: Mm-hmm. It just came to you. You're like, oh. Yankees lead the league in games that are 0-0 going into the 6th inning.
3: It's every game. It's just a disgusting brand of baseball from their offense. Pitching is unbelievable, but their offense, it's as few competitive at-bats as I've ever seen.
1: Mm-hmm. I mean, you don't want technically the bats to wake up until the postseason, right? I mean,
3: don't worry, they don't plan on it.
1: Hey, New York Yankees, a shortstop shouldn't be wearing number 96.
3: Agreed.
1: Totally. Defensive lineman only. Andy Dalton, Philadelphia Eagle. How about that? Red wow. Rifle. Yeah. Marquez Valdez Scantling, MVS, Dallas Cowboy. Still in the league.
4: Okay.
1: Tip of the cap to Tommy John, the rare athlete whose surgery became more famous than he ever was.
4: True.
1: Tommy John, first ballot, Hall of Pretty Good.
3: I think he was.
1: I mean, he's... very good pitcher.
4: Not nice first ballot Hall of Arm Problems.
1: I mean, he passed away, guys. What kind of tribute is this?
3: No, Hall pretty good.
1: I know, but you're saying his surgery is more famous than he was. And you're
3: That's not it. That's not a question.
1: You're.
3: Nobody knows Tommy John almost won 300 games, 288 wins. Everybody knows the surgery.
1: If the surgery was laid to rest over the weekend, it would get more buzz, right? I'm just saying, in a weird, strange world.
3: I think Tommy would want it. He can carry on.
1: Scotty Scheffler, left no doubt. Cristiano Ronaldo, saying he'll probably retire after this season. Cristiano, the Dan Patrick, is strong in you.
4: Make up your minds.
1: He's not retiring, by the way. Ronaldo. I don't know about DP yet.
3: 2028, I believe.
1: We'll see. Breece Hall is already hurt. I hate them. You know what the H in Hall stands for, Mikey? Hurt, hate, and hell. Speaking of hell, Art Briles. Mikey, those are the weekend observations.
0: Keep it right here. More shenanigans coming your way on Stu Gotsin Company, Fox Sports Radio.
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25: From the Kelloland Live Doppler Storm Center.
26: Chance of showers and thunderstorms overnight, and some could be strong. Strong winds, hail possible. Our overnight low 62. Tomorrow, partly cloudy. Some lingering showers mainly during the morning. 81 the high. Southeast breeze 5 to 10. Wednesday, partly cloudy. More scattered rain showers. Cooler, 78. From the Storm Center, Kelloland TV, I'm meteorologist Jay Trobeck.
24: Tracked here. I got Gibbs, Amon-Ra St. Brown, Aiden Hutchinson, Penny Sewell. So I've got guys under contract here. So I would give them maybe 2 years with this window. But yeah, it feels like it's a window's closing just a little bit here. Yes, Mark.
27: Is it weird to me that I feel like they're in a win-win situation? 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
24: 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You're going to win the game against the Niners. 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
28: We're venturing into a world in the NFL where no one wants to be in purgatory. 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
29: Sure. And then you got to decide what's the level of that stink and what's the level of that trying to continue to build on what you have. 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Like Deshaun Watson playing well in some regards is one of the worst things that could ever happen for the Cleveland Browns.
0: Two Pros, LeVar Arrington, Brady Quinn, and a Cup of Joe, Jonas Knox. 6 a.m. Eastern, 3 a.m. Pacific on Fox Sports Radio. 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

0: Jason Hare is the director of a new Novak Djokovic documentary coming out. I'm very excited to speak with him. Very excited to see that. Before he joins us, though, let's go to Sherman Oaks. Chris has a sports update.
1: All right, guys, bit of news around the NBA. According to a new report from ESPN, the association has found no evidence showing LA Clippers owner Steve Ballmer funneled money through team sponsors to pay Kawhi Leonard in order to circumvent the salary cap. Instead, the NBA is still investigating the Clippers, whether the team's introduction of Leonard to sponsors constitutes a violation of the league's rules. The league examining whether Clippers are guilty of, quote, failure to supervise employees. The Buss family is out from the Los Angeles Lakers. Their ownership finally comes to an end, according to NBA insider Sham Sharania. The family has decided to sell its remaining 17.8% ownership stake in the Lakers to new majority owners Josh Kushner and Bob Iger. This means Jeannie Buss, who has been the governor since 2013, will no longer have the required ownership percentage to remain governor of the team. Two-time Super Bowl champion, 15-year veteran Von Miller is signing with the Dallas Cowboys 1 year, $5.5 million. With the Dallas Cowboys. And the Associated Press released its preseason college football poll. Ohio State ranks number one to start the year with 40 first place votes. Oregon checking in at number two with 14 first place votes. The rest of the top five rounds out with Georgia, Notre Dame, and Texas. And Jets running back Breece Hall strained his groin in practice on Monday. Back to Stugatz and Company.
0: Jason Hare is the director of a new film. I'm excited about this. It's out on Prime, The Wolf of Winter, about Novak Djokovic. The Wolf of Winter will premiere August 20th exclusively on Prime Video. And Jason Hare, the director, is with us right now. Jason, let's start here. Why did you choose Novak Djokovic as a subject of one of your movies here?
2: Well, they approached me. I'm not a tennis guy. I mean, I know as much about tennis as any big sports fan. I watch the majors and the Grand Slams, but I'm not really a tennis nerd like that. I knew of him. I knew his reputation. I knew that he was a polarizing figure and very opinionated. So from a character standpoint, I was intrigued. And then the opportunity to actually follow a GOAT in real time. Most of the time, if you do an athlete profile and it's one of the greatest of their sport, you're doing it in retrospect. So it's an archival documentary more than like a verite documentary. This was a unique opportunity to follow someone who is the greatest ever at their sport, who's still playing at a dominant level. So I was interested to see what the push and pull was in his life between family and on the court and how he was making decisions he was making at this point in his career.
0: How cool is that for you, where people are seeking you out to make their movie? That's pretty cool, right?
2: Extremely. I've been extremely lucky and work with really great people. Nina Kirstich was the producer on this, and she was my producer for The Last Dance as well. And Nina is Serbian, so she knew all of Novak's backstory, and she really was pivotal in A, getting me to do this, but B, telling the story itself. So, but it's very cool to get those phone calls and those emails and that kind of outreach.
0: Can you talk about and explain to the audience, and to me for that matter, just what Novak had, like his upbringing and what he had to overcome to become the greatest tennis player that's ever lived?
2: Yeah, it's an unlikely story for a kid from Serbia to be the greatest tennis player ever.
0: Cause it's crazy.
2: Tennis is really seen as this kind of like first world regal sport. It made sense that Federer and Nadal are from Sweden and the south of Spain, and they look like, you know, they're movie stars and charismatic. Novak came from a war-torn country, which until recently, I mean, when I thought of Serbia when I was younger, I had, you know, mixed feelings about what this country was about. Milosevic was their leader. He's a war criminal. I knew that there were NATO bombings there. And he grew up as a child during all of that. So he really didn't get a chance to have much of a childhood at all. And then he was sent off when he was 12 or 13 years old to this school in Germany by his dad to become a champion. His dad put $10 on the table and said, this is all we have left. So if you don't come home a champion, then the family has nothing. He's got two younger brothers. So an enormous amount of stress was placed on this kid socially, just growing up where he was growing up during a war, but domestically as well, to kind of be the breadwinner for his entire family. So that informs a lot of what you see on and off the court in Novak today as a grown man.
3: Jason, how collaborative was the process with Novak when it came to deciding how his story was going to be told?
2: Very. He he's really curious. He's one of the most intelligent guys I've ever interviewed. Yeah. And he's really, really curious about the process of filmmaking. So he wanted to know, like, how do you do research? How do you decide who you're going to talk to? How do you decide what the first scene is? When he goes for something, he dives full head into it. I initially pitched him a doc that was titled The Two Novaks because I was really interested in the idea that you cannot be the best dad in the world and the best tennis player in the world at the same time. And I wondered where the push and pull was in his life and how he was grappling with that at this point in his life. Cause his kids are now the age that he was when he was dealing with all of that, the war and the bombings and all that. So, and he's got a fantastic relationship with his kids. He's a great dad. He's got a great relationship with his wife, Yelena, who was the MVP of the documentary. She's extraordinary. So yeah, I forget the initial question, but we're talking about how involved he is.
0: Yes.
2: He gave a ton of notes. This was kind of the opposite of The Last Dance, where Michael gave one note in 2.5 years, I think. Novak gave a lot of notes. He had a lot of feedback. He was very involved in the process. But it wasn't a situation where, and he respected this, it wasn't a situation where he just got whatever he wanted and he had, you know, final say on how we were going to tell his story. There were certain places that we had to go in order to validate the story and have some integrity. And he's smart enough to understand that if this was 100% positive portrayal of him, then it would be kind of a puff piece. But no one's 100% villain and no one's 100% hero. So he understood that we needed to tell both sides of that story, and he was accommodating with that.
0: Is there a person you didn't get on the documentary that you wish you had gotten?
2: There's not. I mean, I really wanted to tell a smaller story with I think there's a propensity today with great athletes to immediately say, like, how many episodes is this going to be?
0: Right.
2: And we didn't do that any favors in doing 10 episodes on Jordan and the Bulls. But I really wanted this to be kind of a smaller one. This was never meant to be a comprehensive, definitive story of his life. I was really interested in this moment of his life. That's why it's called The Wolf in Winter, which is a nod to The Lion in Winter. Howard Bryant, who's a writer, says in our doc that that's his favorite phase of an athlete, is when they're kind of aging and they're defending their crown against younger challengers. So I really wanted to kind of tell the story of him at a crossroads in his life in his late 30s rather than his entire life story. So we didn't cast a very wide net for this and interviewed a lot less people than I would normally interview in a documentary. But we had really strong characters, so it worked out.
0: So you got all the people that you wanted. What surprised you about Novak? Was there a personality trait that surprised you the most as you got to know him through doing this film?
2: I think as a dad, I didn't expect him to be a bad dad, but I had my own image of him as kind of robotic and machine-like on the court. But immediately, our first day of shooting, his daughter, who at that point I think was 4, this doc, by the way, took longer than The Last Dance took. That's how long we were working on this.
0: Really?
2: Yeah, it's 92 minutes long, and The Last Dance was 10 hours, and this took longer than The Last Dance.
0: Right.
2: But his daughter showed up to the practice court and ran over to him and sat in his lap, and she put her little pink bucket hat on his head. And those kind of moments are things that are earned and you can't fake.
0: Right.
2: So immediately I was thinking, like, all right, I'm seeing something here that the public has not seen. And now we see his kids more and more in the stands, and you can tell his affection for them because he's always doing it for them. But younger in his career and younger in his life when he didn't have kids, I think even he would be surprised if he saw that piece of footage maybe when he was a young up and coming pro. But that was immediately kind of disarmed me and made me think, all right, there's more to this guy than just the robot on the tennis court.
3: Jason, I love The Last Dance. My favorite person in it was the security guard, John Michael Wozniak.
0: Oh, come on.
3: When you're making a documentary.
0: How's it not Jordan?
3: I mean the shrug that Wozniak hit was just electric.
0: I know.
3: When you're making a documentary, do you have a sense in the moment of what's going to resonate with audiences like that? Or does that even sometimes surprise you?
2: Not at all. That was one of the fun parts for us because we were still making that as The Last Dance was airing. So we were making these episodes and to see what went viral and see the memes and all that, we had no concept. If you try to do that, you're putting the cart before the horse, and then you're probably not going to make a very good film if you're trying to make it go viral. That's something that just kind of happens organically on its own. But yeah, John Michael is rest in peace to John Michael, but man, is he a superstar after that thing.
0: Does Novak consider himself to be the greatest tennis player of all time?
2: We never discussed it. He has to have a healthy ego to perform the way that he performs, but he's not a cocky guy.
0: Right.
2: And that never really came up. I mean, if he felt he was the greatest of all time and it was indisputable, I wonder if that would be enough to make him stop. I don't know if he's trying to, pad his resume for that argument.
0: Right.
2: But I think I know that he loves the game so much that as long as he can still play and play on any given day, the highest level in the world, I mean, he could beat Alcaraz and Sinner on any given day. He's proven that in the last couple of years. I don't think he sees any reason to stop playing, but deep down, I think it would be hard for him to not consider himself the best. Of course, when you hear everybody else, including Rafa recently, say that he's the greatest, you know, but he doesn't drink his own Kool-Aid, that's for sure.
0: Were you surprised by the amount of respect that Rafa and Federer have for Novak Djokovic?
2: Not surprised. It was nice to see, right. But I wasn't surprised by it. I mean,
0: I guess you assume it's there, but until you actually hear those guys talking about Novak, you don't know if they actually do respect him, you know?
2: It's fun. It's one of the fun parts of, you know, Novak's obviously still active and those guys are retired, but it's one of the fun parts about watching these legends play. And then when they retire, you actually get to hear a little bit of the truth.
0: Yes.
2: Because I don't think that either one of those guys would ever give that up if they were still playing against him. And they probably didn't believe it when they were playing against him. But when the dust settles, it's nice to hear the affection these guys and the respect these guys have for each other.
0: So cool.
3: Jason, you mentioned that they pitched you on this idea. And I have an idea that I've been trying to get off the ground I could potentially pitch you as a director.
0: Right.
2: Right, it's good timing because I just finished the project.
3: I want to turn Miracle on Ice into a Broadway play.
0: Oh, stop it.
2: Ooh, okay.
0: You like that idea or you just being nice? What's going on here?
2: Are we talking like rollerblades? How would we...
3: Yeah, I think on rollerblades, but a lot of singing, a lot of dancing. You have the conflict with the USA and Russia. Feels like it's there for the taking. 50-50?
2: Yeah, I mean...
0: 80-20.
2: Kind of like flamboyant costumes you see, high kicks.
3: We capitalize on this hockey craze right now.
0: Yeah.
2: I mean, well, my friends at Words and Pictures did the Miracle doc that came out on Netflix earlier this year, which was phenomenal. So, and obviously that story has got endless legs. I mean, how many docs have been done on that thing and people still eat it up? So maybe, I think that Broadway could be the next frontier. You might be onto something. So I'd be honored to be involved.
0: So that's not a no. I mean, I am shocked.
3: That's better than a no.
0: It's a maybe.
2: In fact, you know what? Yes, we're doing it.
0: Yeah, okay. Wow.
3: Yes. We're going to Broadway.
0: You heard his terms though. It was 80-20 his way, the percentages. You heard that?
3: He'll do 70-30.
0: He'll cut you a deal.
2: And we get notes from Novak.
0: What do you want people here? Again, The Wolf in Winter will premiere August 20th exclusively on Prime Video. Jason Hare, the director of the new film, is with us. What do you want people to walk away from this film thinking about Novak Djokovic? What do you think they'll walk away thinking about him?
2: I want them to understand him more. I don't want them necessarily to like him more, to love him. If they hated him, to love him now. But if they don't like him, I want them to understand why he acts the way he acts, why he makes the decisions he makes, why he is the person he is. And if they do like him, I want them to you know, still understand the guy more than they did when they came in, because he's a pretty private guy and there hasn't been a real deep dive done on him yet. That was another reason why this was an attractive project, is that people really haven't done a long form doc that he's participated in fully. So just understanding and showing the human side of this guy all the time. I say that we try to de-iconize these legends, these living legends. Yep. And the more human you can show them as, I think the more people respond and the more it resonates with them. And there's nothing more human than your daughter running up and sitting on your lap and throwing a pink bucket hat on your head and you laughing with her. So that's what I hope people come away with, is to understand not just Novak the tennis player, but Novak the husband, the father, the friend, the man.
0: Jason, we appreciate it. Your work is exceptional. I feel like this is going to be a big time hit for you. I think people are interested in this. The U.S. Open's right around the corner. The Wolf in Winter will premiere August 20th exclusively on Prime Video. Jason, thank you so much for doing this, man. We appreciate it, and good luck with the film.
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7: Ice Cube's Big 3 season has come down to this. The Big 3 championship is coming to Charlotte. Who will be crowned the Big 3 season 9 champion? 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
14: Ladies and gentlemen,
12: Ohio State is number one. Again, 20 of the last 21 years, the Natty does not come from the preseason number one. Oregon is 2, Georgia is 3, Notre Dame is 4, Texas is 5, Indiana 6, Miami 7, A&M and Ole Miss round out the top 10. Yeah, I think Notre Dame is going to face Miami. That's my guess, with Oregon being really, really close. I tend to think Texas is good. I don't think they're great. And I think they're going to have a massive target on their back. Now, Ohio State and Texas have the two biggest targets, and they meet each other early. I don't know who I like in that game yet. I'm going to take Notre Dame and Miami to meet for the national championship. I think Oregon's going to have a say, and Indiana's schedule is pretty favorable. Not Notre Dame favorable, but it's pretty favorable, so they're going to get into the playoff. SEC did not receive a single first place vote. Boy, how the sport has changed. I think Georgia's a little overvalued. I think their offense is pretty average. Texas at 5 is about where I would put them. The Big Ten received 62 of the 69 first place votes. So if you're still arguing about the NIL and you do not think it's changed the sport, you're drinking a Southern Kool-Aid. because the SEC now doesn't get the natties, and they're not even getting...
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1: We'll get to do me a favor here in just a second. Our thanks to Jason Hare for joining us in that last segment. Mikey A., what'd you make of Taylor's pitch there to have Miracle on Ice be a Broadway play? I mean, it's ridiculous.
2: It's not ridiculous. It is a moneymaker that I am surprised that we haven't done. I mean, Al Michaels singing "Do You Believe in Miracles?" Like, that's your headliner right there.
1: Right, yes.
2: Like, "Do you believe in miracles?"
1: Oh, wow, look at him. He's a performer. He's a party starter.
0: And I also want a spot in the play, Mikey. I'm Lin-Manuel Miranda.
2: Of course you did.
1: I mean, you took 80-20 from the guy. He didn't even hear it. I snuck it in there.
2: I want to play a Russian. Yeah. I want to play a Russian.
1: Taylor, never start negotiations with 50-50, all right? Let him bring you to 50-50. Don't start at 50-50, you know?
0: Yeah, I got a little starstruck because he directed The Last Dance, and I've had this idea that it would translate so well to Broadway that I just wanted to try to get it to life. So that's why I went in with 50-50.
1: He was being nice, though, right? I mean, there's no way he liked
0: it. Sounded like he liked it.
1: Mikey A. loves it. Can I hear you sing that again? Forget about Al Michaels.
2: Do you believe in miracles? Miracles on ice.
1: Let's get to Do Me a Favor. Give me the music. God, I want a recording of you singing that for the remainder. Just on a loop.
0: I'm going to start writing this music off me and Mikey.
1: Shaking, jiggling. Yeah. Yes, but now I want Mikey to actually voice it, not Al Michaels. Get out of here.
0: Mikey's my star. I'm riding this cash cow to the finish line.
1: All right. All right, what do you got here? Do me a favor, Taylor.
0: Do me a favor. Enough with AP preseason polls. I am so over them. They mean absolutely nothing.
1: Right.
0: AP preseason poll comes out today. 18 of the last 19 polls have had at least one preseason top 10 team finish the season on rank. Exactly half of AP preseason top 25 teams the past 2 years ended the season on rank. They mean absolutely nothing. You don't have to look any further than last year. They said Penn State and Clemson were two top five teams in the AP preseason poll.
1: Mm-hmm.
0: Both stunk.
1: You need I understand what you're saying, but if we all know they're nonsense and mean nothing, who cares? It's benign. It's an AP poll. It's
0: because
1: a starting point. That's all.
0: Nobody goes into it with them saying that it's nonsense, because last year everybody was like, man, here comes Cade Klubnik and this Clemson team. And this is how you could tell people don't watch college football, that only watch the NFL.
1: Right.
0: If you're trying to convince yourself today that Drew Aller and Cade Klubnik are going to be good NFL quarterbacks, that's how I know you didn't watch them play at Penn State and Clemson, respectively.
1: I mean, yeah,
2: if you do, you're a Jet fan.
1: Yeah,
2: that's what you are.
1: Right. But Aller was coached by James Franklin. I mean,
0: that's the one I'm willing to go back on a little, because Aller has always had the tools to put it all together. Now, right, if you're giving him Mike McCarthy and he's sitting behind Aaron Rodgers and learning, okay, I'm a little more willing to forgive Drew Aller for being an absolute disaster in Happy Valley.
1: All right.
2: I'm sorry, because Dabo Swinney is just a plethora of
0: quarterback
2: of high-end quarterbacks. Because, I mean, Trevor Lawrence, we're still asking if he's any good.
1: Yes.
0: Funny that you should mention that. Mina Kimes has Trevor Lawrence as her sneaky MVP pick.
1: Really? She's wrong. I mean,
2: it's really sneaky. It's like too sneaky.
1: I mean, no one knows more football than Mina. I'm serious. But she's wrong on this one. It's where I draw the line.
0: Do me a favor, Mina. Pick somebody else.
1: I was going to use that.
2: Damn you. All right, I'll go.
1: All right, what do you got?
2: As Taylor did one that happens every year, I will also bring one that happens every year at this time. Do me a favor. I don't care about your fantasy team.
1: Right.
2: Like, I care about my fantasy team.
1: Barely.
2: I care about my fantasy league.
1: Yes.
2: I don't care about yours. This is draft season. Everybody's picking their guys. And I got a friend who calls me. He's like, hey, guess who I got in the third round? Guess what? I don't care. Do me a favor. Keep it to yourself.
1: Interesting.
0: I'm with you there.
1: Really?
0: Couldn't care less about your bets. Couldn't care less about your fantasy football team.
1: So why do we share
2: Or your golf handicap or your poker hands. I don't care about any of them unless I am directly involved.
1: this is all I have, though. I mean,
2: you don't take the hint.
1: You don't care about me. I mean,
0: yeah, the guy who walks in is like, look at this parlay I hit for $50 this weekend. Okay, buddy. No, I don't care.
1: Yeah. Tell me about all the losses.
2: How many did you miss to get here?
0: Yeah, do me a favor.
1: Look at this parlay I won. I'm still down $2,000.
0: Do me a favor and shove that ticket where the sun doesn't shine, buddy.
1: You're 31 years old, man.
0: I use buddy alarmingly high rate.
1: Yes, what happened there?
0: I couldn't remember what the word rate was.
1: I mean, I use buddy as well. That's because I can't remember anyone's name. And so everyone is buddy to me. I mean,
2: you're up, pal.
1: Do me a favor. Everyone, stop telling me that I can't get excited about preseason football. We wait for football. We talk about waiting for football. We talk about how much we miss football. I don't care that the games don't matter. It's football, and it's being played on a football field, and it's on my TV, and this is the way I do preseason. I told Chris Sims this last week, okay? I have it on, so I feel good that football is on. I peek over to one of the TVs, and Drew Aller is standing there, and he looks the part, and he passes the sniff test. And you know what I say to myself? Maybe. And I got to tell you something. I enjoy the hell out of doing that. I really do. I enjoy looking at a television screen, not knowing who the guy is, not knowing that the Steelers drafted a guy who was projected as a top five pick before last year started. I look at him. I see him at quarterback. I see him in the uniform. I see him in the Steelers jersey. And I say to myself,
0: Stu, to your credit, Drew Aller leads the league in looking the part. He does look the part.
1: He really does.
0: That's part of Drew Aller's downfall at Penn State, because everybody would look at him once he puts on a jersey and is like, my God, pal, that guy looks like he could sling it.
1: Yeah. Mikey, how do you feel about preseason? It's fun doing that. I watch a quarterback, Haynes King, and I say,
2: I have not watched one snap, and I won't watch one snap. Because
0: you're missing out.
2: Because the problem is, it is not at all football.
1: Yep.
2: It is a padded practice. Yep. Padded practice.
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6: Stocks retreating on rising oil prices, U.S.-Iran tensions, and as consumer stocks stumble ahead of key retail earnings this week. Home Depot stock fell 0.5% before its earnings release before the opening bell on Tuesday. Chip stocks advanced, but renewed optimism around AI was improving enough to lift the major averages. Most all of the 11 S&P 500 sectors were lower except for energy.

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9: And here's what you need to know.
10: Jeannie Buss is on her way out as Lakers owner. In a changing of the guard, the Buss family has decided to sell its remaining 17.8% ownership stake in the Los Angeles Lakers to new majority owners Josh Kushner and Bob Iger. It means without the 15% ownership, Jeannie Buss can no longer remain governor of the team. Two-time Super Bowl champion, 15-year veteran Von Miller is getting a new contract with the Dallas Cowboys, 1 year, $5.5 million in 17 games for the Commanders. Last year, Von Miller posted 9 sacks. Jamal Adams' career of season is done. He will miss the 2026 NFL season with a right knee injury he suffered in preseason play for the Minnesota Vikings. In the Associated Press college football preseason poll, Ohio State comes in at number one with 40 first place votes. Oregon, Georgia, Notre Dame, and Texas, the rest of your top five. I'm Chris Perfett.
11: 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This is the Nate Brown Show, featuring live callers, great interviews, and thought-provoking sports talk from the biggest national names to the hottest stories across South Dakota. Welcome to the Nate Brown Show. 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
12: All right, good Monday afternoon. How are you? Hopefully you're doing well. Hope you had a nice weekend. The Nate Brown Show is back. We're ready. It is South Dakota Sports Talk Show, and it is always a great day in South Dakota. Thanks for being here. High school sports season getting underway, essentially. You had some tennis. You had some soccer. You have players in action. You got high school football getting underway this week. Fun time of year. Hope you're doing great. The Nate Brown Show is on our radio affiliate.

0: It's just good old-fashioned radio today. Our streaming computer has gone down. We have a man down. Streaming computer is down. What are we going to do? Well, we are live across the state on Fox Sports Rapid City. Welcome in. And KWSN Fox Sports Sioux Falls. Welcome in. So that's it. That's what you got. Radio 2 hours. This is what it's all about. This is a radio show. South Dakota Sports Talk Show looks good on a Monday. Let's get it out there. Jake Sorensen's coming up from Nebraska. Lincoln, 93.7, the ticket. He hosts the early break in the morning. Jake's on tonight. A little update on the Huskers, and then an update on Nebraska high school football numbers that this study that just, or this report that just came out today. I'm going to get to that. Jake Sorensen's coming up from Lincoln, Nebraska. 93.7, the ticket. We'll go to Jason Andera talking high school sports, SD Preps analyst for SDPB Sports. Live, Jason. Jason Andera's coming up, and hang on for Brian Noe. Check it in from Las Vegas, Fox Sports Radio national host of Countdown every Saturday and Sunday, and Brian Noe is on the Nate Brown Show tonight. What's Monday mean on South Dakota Sports Talk Show? It means we got Rob Kegron in. Second hour is jam-packed with Rob Kegron live in studio. A reaction Monday with Rob. Back from New York City. Went to New York City. We'll ask him about that. I don't think he went to the Giants Vikings game, though. I don't. We are going to get into that, though. First preseason game. Oh, my goodness. Rob Kegron's coming up. Reaction Monday with Rob straight ahead. You want to be a part of the show? We'll get you on. Barron's Wilson text line. Best way to do it. Well, either way, but we'll try and take your calls as the show goes on. 605-720-1067. Same number either way on the Barron's Wilson text line, 605-720-1067. 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Okay. Welcome in. Now, I tell you, what is this show about? We try and cover everything from high school to college to the pros. We're not going to get every single story you want to hear about, every single story, this, that, but we try and get a mix. High school to college to the pros and South Dakota Sports Talk Show. So, when there is news in South Dakota sports, we've got to address it. And I'm going to address the incident that happened over the weekend, and it got a lot of attention now nationally, and this was in a soccer match on the boys' side in Brookings. And so here's what I'm going to say about this. This incident, something you don't want to see. I mean, you just don't want to see this, number one, in high school sports. You don't want to see it. And if you missed it, there was a physical altercation there with a player. Rapid City Central knocks down a Brookings kid, throws punches on the video. The video's out there. And all I can say on this, everybody is under review right now. This whole situation's under review. So I think some people want to say, well, what about this? And what about that? And what about this? That's stuff you just can't go over and get into now, because I've looked at it. And if you've watched the video with Rapid City Central and Brookings Soccer, which I think many sports fans have in South Dakota and beyond now, it's something you don't want to see. It's something you don't want to have in sports, and people have commented on it now, the authorities from the Activities Association and on down the line. And so I'm not just going to go through one page here and read all the responses. You can see all of that. And what I mean by everything's under review, it is being looked at across the board. It's being looked at in Brookings. It's being looked at with the school districts, all of the policies and procedures in place. You just have to let that play out. And so I'm not going to offer up, well, this happened and this is what it looked like. And what about this before and this or that? I don't know. I have no idea. I wasn't there. Most of you all that have seen this weren't there. Not a good incident you want to have in South Dakota high school boys soccer. I know that from how the whole scene played out. Not an incident you want to have. I will tell you. But now it's going to be looked at, and the authorities are going to look at it, and it's under investigation, and that's all you can say, guys. So I'm just going to tell you, you can't just offer up this thought and that thought. I don't know. It's something I know I don't want to see. It's something I know is a negative thing, not a good thing. And so now it's got to be worked through the appropriate procedure when it comes to school district policy, when it comes to the city of Brookings, whatever they're looking at. So I'm going to let that play out. I'm not going to sit here and play it out. Public opinion, we already get enough of that on social media. So we already get everybody's opinion and everybody's thoughts, even though there's not a full layout of exactly how this is going to go. And I know people want to know, well, what happens next? I mean, that's what people want to say. You watch the incident and, you know, it wasn't good. So what happens next? That's what we have to have let play out. So that's really all I'm going to do on it. Is it was a bad deal for high school soccer opening weekend. There's no doubt people affected in a bad way. And I really hope that they get it right. However the procedure plays out and they follow policy, and you saw the school districts release statements. A lot of people have released statements now. So you want to go to that, you can find that. Okay. The altercation happened on Friday in Brookings, and now it's under review, under investigation. And this is where one of those things I will point out. I did notice as everybody caught, you know, it caught everybody's attention and, you know, how it all played out. So many of these stories go big, big, big because of the negative side of this. And that's just the, I understand it, guys. Nobody would watch the news for positivity, right? So that's the world we live in. Nobody wants to, you know, things wouldn't explode, and people watching this or watching that if it was a positive thing. I've been a part of so many positive stories and seen so many great high school things happen in South Dakota, and it doesn't get near the attention, right? It doesn't get near the eyeballs, near the attention. People want negativity. People like spreading negativity, and that's just kind of how this goes in the social media world. You know, people like, man, this thing, look at this, look at this, look at this. It had to be addressed. It has to be addressed. There's just no other way to put it. So let's let the authorities address it. It's something you do not want to have happen at all. And so let's move forward on it. As a matter of fact, I'm not going to take, like, any calls offering up opinions on this just out of respect for everybody involved. I just can't do it. So we have dialogue on the program. That's great. And you can always be a part of the conversation if you want to send in a text line and say, here's what I think. I mean, everybody's offering up thoughts on it. And I understand when you watch the video, it's something you don't want to have happen. So there's going to be strong opinions on it. But, man, negative high school sports stories like this, I hate to see. And we always attach, everybody gets eyeballs on it because it's negative. I would love for all the positive coverage that South Dakota media guys provide, and we've seen a ton of it. I would love that to get the attention. It just doesn't. So I hope this is taken care of in the right manner, and that's where we'll go from there. Not a good scene in the first opening weekend of South Dakota high school boys soccer. Let me jump into another high school sports story, which I find really interesting today. I'm going to switch sports from soccer to high school football. And let me give you some news out today that I think you might find interesting, because I know this is a big deal in this state. So South Dakota high school football numbers were released by USA Today. USA Today put out the numbers of participating high school football players when it comes to from 2008 to 2024. The last report on this for participation of high school football, these are players playing high school football, the last report numbers on this was 2024. So we're up to the 2026 season. We'll see if we can get fresh numbers, but this just came out from USA Today, and they said, is your state growing with high school football players or losing high school football players? And let me just throw out a question. I've got two for you tonight. What do you think South Dakota is at? If I were to just ask you right now, Has South Dakota grown in high school football participation over the last 18 years? Or has South Dakota high school football declined in participation? This is going back to 2008. So if you had a guess, South Dakota, Pride, Friday Night Lights, everybody's saying it's a big deal, right? Have we grown in numbers or fallen off? Well, I'll give you the quick answer. South Dakota high school football participation has fallen since 2008 by 7.4%. So it's not like a massive number, but it's significant enough to move the needle there. 7.4% numbers are down. Now, this is in South Dakota, so I do have to point out there is some stuff being looked at when it comes to other states. They looked at some bigger declines, and there's some pretty big declines. Let me pull this up. They say Nebraska is down over 32% in the same time period. Now, if you're just tuning in, I'm talking high school football player participation. USA Today did a big number crunch from the National Federation of State High School Associations, and they said, hey, the numbers were released. Here's what it looked like since 2008 and all the years in between up to 2024. And they say Nebraska high school football participation is down 32%. People in Nebraska have kind of been debating this. They're saying, can we take this information accurately? And I got to tell you, it is coming from the National Federation, the NFHS. So I think it's pretty solid, but there is various factors coming into this, okay? You say South Dakota's declined 7.4%. How would Nebraska go down 32%? But in this area, there is some pretty big declines. Montana lost the second most players. Montana, upper Midwest, 33% down since 2008. So why am I giving you these numbers to bore you to bore you with on a Monday? I'm giving you the numbers because I'm asking some of these rural states. South Dakota down, Nebraska down, pretty big number. Montana down, pretty big number. Is it because of our smaller communities losing population and losing football teams? I mean, you can look at it. You can look at it and see Western South Dakota's lost some teams. Western South Dakota's lost some football teams in the last couple of years. No Edgemont. No Newell now. I just saw Newell doesn't have a team. You've had Faith that's been on that, hey, we're going to play JV only. I mean, there's some communities, West River, that have actually lost varsity football teams. And you've had to, you're going, well, some of these small communities, they just don't have enough kids. Like Newell had to cancel their season just now. And they say, well, we're going to play middle school and we hope to build it back up. Is this just the small towns in rural states losing numbers and then they lose football participation? If you look at South Dakota, down 7.5% since 2008. Or is this simply a trend that kids aren't playing football as much as they used to? That's my question of the day. I want you to throw that out. 605-720-1067. 605-720-1067. On the text line, if you'd answer our question of the day, what I'm asking is, USA Today released the numbers from each state for high school football. South Dakota's decline from 2008 is 7.4% less players playing football. Why do you think this is? Small towns, small communities losing teams, or kids aren't going out as much for football? Because, by the way, nationally, since 2008, heads up, this is for all the football naysayers out there, nationally, high school football has grown since 2008 by 10.5%. So remember these numbers. You take them to the water cooler tomorrow. You're going to sound, you're right on target with high school football. Nationally, numbers are up 10.5%, but some of the states surrounding here, Iowa down, Nebraska down, South Dakota down, Montana down. Why would that be? We're tougher than a $2 steak up here, right? We're football players up here. There's got to be some mix. There's got to be some factor of the small towns, the small communities, I think, losing some teams. Once you lose some teams, I think it's really hard to get it back. And I'm not telling you if Edgemont's going to come back with a team or Newell's going to come back with a team. I don't know. Once you lose it, I think it's hard to get it back. What do you say? Kids aren't going out for football as much in these states, or it's the small towns losing numbers? Hit me on the text line. Question of the day. So far, 70% of the audience says kids just aren't going out. You're saying it's not the small towns. 30% of you have voted small towns losing population. South Dakota football participation declined 7.5% since 2008. Numbers out today. We'll talk more later on with Jason Andera, South Dakota high school football analyst for SDPB Sports. You tell me what you think it is. Kids aren't going out for football, or small towns losing population? Nebraska, numbers down. Iowa, Montana, South Dakota for high school football players. Brian Noe's got to get us started on a Monday. Fox Sports Radio national host of Countdown coming up.
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0: It is South Dakota Sports Talk Show. You've got us on KWSN in Sioux Falls and Fox Sports Rapid City. It's a radio show tonight. Man, I dressed up and everything for the video stream, and then the computer went down. What is going on? I'm looking at this computer. We didn't get hacked, right? You never know what's going on around here. But we are on the radio tonight across South Dakota. The Nate Brown Show is in. We're doing everything we need to do. Reaction Monday with Rob Kagron coming up. Jason Andair is talking high school sports from SDPB Sports coming up. And Brian Noe kicking off our week right before a baseball game tonight. Let's get to work. Brian Noe, Fox Sports Radio, host of Countdown. Brian, how are you?
1: Great, Nate Brown. Always a great day in South Dakota. I feel that way even though I'm not physically in South Dakota. You know, by extension to you, I feel that way. And I want to know what outfit you had on. Was this kind of like, remember how Charlie Sheen in Major League wore a tie with a T-shirt? Is that like your version of getting dressed up? Or were you rocking out with no stream going on today?
0: No, it's a nice Fox Sports polo. I mean, sometimes I dress up for the stream just to show I'm a professional. So I have my Fox Sports polo, no dice today. It's, you're on the radio across the state of South Dakota, so you're good to go, even though we're not on X or YouTube. Okay, this is how we used to do it. You know that. This is how we used to do it. Let me ask you on this. You're going to a Twins game. Minnesota Twins. People love the Twins around here. You're going on a Brian Noe baseball tour. You love this. You love these.
1: Yeah. I'm going to go on a tour. I've never been on a tour before, baseball-wise, Nate, but I counted up the other week how many baseball stadiums I've been to, and I thought it was maybe like 10. Turned out it's 17. Like, wow. I'm over halfway done, so. Wow. I'm going to check some off the list here, Nate. I'm going to go see the Twins, then an aggressive trip to see the Rockies on Tuesday, and then Kansas City Wednesday, and then I'll hit up the East Coast, maybe see the Phillies are hosting my Cardinals this weekend.
0: Wow.
1: And I could maybe check off Baltimore off the list, maybe the Nationals. So we'll see where it goes from there. I don't have everything planned out. I just figured this out last night. And I'm like, yeah, why not? So I'm on the road right now.
0: I love it. Okay, I love this. By the way, what'd you think of the Field of Dreams game? I had a couple of buddies that went to that in Iowa over the weekend. It looked outstanding. Phillies played the Twins. What do you think of the Field of Dreams setup?
1: Okay, Nate. So, you know, I know you have a lot of Twins fans that are listening here. I didn't see the freaking game. I didn't see one pitch. I didn't even realize it was going on. They didn't promote it like crazy at all.
0: Yeah.
1: I totally missed it. And then, look, man, like, I know people love their Twins, and that's fine, but I think a lot of Twins fans, especially this season, could at least admit they are not a national draw at all. They're a sub-500 team. Who's going out of their way, like, in parts not even close to Minnesota, to watch the Minnesota Twins? Like, just such a bad idea by Major League Baseball. You got to get the big boys in this thing, and then it spruces it up, right? But Phillies Twins is not going to be enough to really move non-Phillies, non-Twins fans to watch that game.
0: Interesting you say that. My buddy that went to it is a Phillies fan, and he said there were more Phillies fans than Twins fans, even though it was right there in Iowa.
1: Wow. Yeah, that's crazy, isn't it? Like, I know it's a rough season right now for Minnesota, and to be under 500 in the AL Central is not great. It's not great, but look, man, I get it. Diehards love their team, and that's fine, but I'd be the first one to admit, if I look at my teams, they have some national appeal, but if my team just didn't, like, I'll give you a good example. I love the Miami Dolphins. They have no national appeal this season. None. And so, like, if I'm doing Fox Sports radio shows, I'm not going to try to shoehorn the Dolphins into the conversation. They're just not relevant. So, and I'm a diehard Dolphins fan. I can admit that. So Twins fans have to admit that this season. To have them featured on the Field of Dreams game, that is a miss by Major League Baseball.
0: Brian Noe is on tonight. He's getting set for his Major League Baseball tour, but hang tight. We got to talk some ball. Let's get into the NFL. Would you play your starters in the preseason? Would you do it like some teams are doing? Even though it's minimal, would you do it?
1: Yeah, I would get them a little bit of work. Of course, it's case by case, Nate, where you know, I don't want Josh Allen taking hits like the Bills quarterback. We just saw him in the playoffs last season taking big-time hits. I don't want him doing that in the preseason. But he got two series, right? I don't think that's horrible. I think it's silly that the Arizona Cardinals played Jeremiah Love as much as they did when he's in there and getting, you know, double-digit carries and 25 snaps. And that's too much of a workload. And now he's got the high ankle sprain. We might not see him until week one. And hopefully he's ready to go in week one. But it's all case by case, Nate. I am definitely in favor of getting a little bit of work for my guys. And for anybody who's like, oh, the preseason means nothing, the Chiefs and Patrick Mahomes, like Andy Reid is notorious for getting Patrick Mahomes some preseason reps, you know, getting him out there and trying to get the offense into a bit of a flow. So if the Chiefs are doing that and Patrick Mahomes is doing that, yeah, I think it makes sense for other teams and other quarterbacks to do the same thing. But look, man, all these coaches have different philosophies. It's not a one-size-fits-all. But for me personally, yeah, on a case-by-case scenario, it might vary, but generally speaking, yeah, I'm in favor of getting my ones a little bit of playing time in the preseason.
0: Brian Noah's on tonight, Fox Sports Radio, host of Countdown. Always appreciate him here on the Nate Brown Show across South Dakota. Let me ask you about what the Vikings are doing. I haven't had you on since they named Kyler Murray the starter. End of story. So it's Kyler's team. I'm not surprised. I said that. What should the Vikings do with J.J. McCarthy? They already have Carson Wentz, and I know we're just talking backups. What do you do with J.J. McCarthy now that you've went with Murray?
1: I would keep him. I mean, it doesn't make any sense to trade him. What are you going to get for him? It doesn't make any sense to release him. You don't get anything. It's like Kyler Murray has missed, I think it's 30 games in the last four seasons, 30 games out of 68, Nate. That's a lot. It's a lot of missed games. So what if Kyler Murray goes down? What if J.J. McCarthy, let's say it's a short sample size, Kyler Murray isn't out for the season, but he's nicked up, and he's going to miss four games. And you've got nine out there, and guess what? Nine plays really well. Well, all of a sudden, his trade value is boosted, and you have a better asset to potentially deal down the road. That makes way more sense to me than dealing him now. He was so bad last season, Nate, in those 10 games. I realize it's just 10 games. This is the beginning of his career. But they were so bad that his trade value is incredibly low right now. I would keep him. I don't understand the idea of just moving on from him and getting pennies on the dollar. That just doesn't make a whole lot of sense. I would keep him, and maybe it works out a certain way where he's able to get in there due to injury, plays well, and all of a sudden you're in a better position. That makes way more sense to me.
0: Okay, I want your take on Ty Simpson with the Rams. Everybody's saying, man, 21-25, he was lighting it up. This is why the Rams know more than everybody. Can you take away anything from one Ty Simpson performance?
1: No, Nate, it's just too much of an overreaction for me. It's people fall for this all the time, man. This is what he's supposed to do. I realize he's a rookie, and that's the first time he's been on a field, but he's going up against backups. He's going up against twos and threes. He's supposed to look good. So to do somersaults and be drooling at the mouth makes no sense to me. Where, like, I'd never forget Justin Fields, the Bears quarterback at the time, and he diced up a backup Dolphins defense. And it was the same thing. People are just drooling. Oh, my gosh, look at the playmaker, Justin Fields. Like, look how his career has turned out. Settle down. So with Ty Simpson, he looked smooth. He looked good. I did have a second-half bet on the Rams that he helped me win, so I'm very happy about that, Nate. So I'm fine with that, but it's like everybody just had amnesia. What did you hear before that game was, man, these quarterbacks who have limited starts in college, a lot of them don't fare too well in the NFL. Ty Simpson only had 15 starts in his college career. And everybody has amnesia. It's just like 15 went away, and now it's just 21 of 25. And, oh, my gosh, the Rams are so smart. You got to see him do it against starters at the very least to get all excited about it. So I thought he looked good. Thought he looked smooth. reason for optimism, but no, I'm not doing shirtless cartwheels in the streets right now. If I'm a Rams fan, it's just settle down. Just take a deep breath and keep it in perspective, please.
0: Brian, before I let you run to baseball, one more QB question. What do you do if you're the Browns? You've got Shedeur Sanders, young, unproven, maybe give him a shot. The other guy's been a big distraction. Deshaun Watson, huge contract and a bunch of problems with it. What do you do if you're the Browns at QB?
1: I start Deshaun. I mean, look, you traded however many draft picks and gave him a $230 million guaranteed contract, and then you're going to bench him for Shedeur Sanders or Dylan Gabriel? Like, what are we doing? You start him, and then you just let it play out how it plays out. You know, this, Nate, if we're being honest, really, whoever they pick, it's going to be a recipe for, like, I told you they should have started this guy or they should have started that other guy, when the truth is they're screwed no matter what they do, okay? Like, if they start Deshaun, he's going to have a minimum impact. If they start Shedeur, minimum impact. If they start Dylan Gabriel, probably a less than minimum impact with Dylan Gabriel. But, like, for anybody to bang the table like, oh, no, I've got the answer. This is going to make a world of difference. No, the Browns are going to be awful no matter who's behind center. So I think it should start Deshaun. They traded for him for a reason. I know he's been out of football for 2 years, but he's got more talent than Shedeur and Dylan Gabriel combined. So I would start Deshaun. And look, they're going to take their lumps. Maybe Deshaun stinks. And he would pivot to another guy. It's going to be musical quarterbacks for most of this season, but I would start week one with Deshaun. As long as he's healthy, I would not have him holding a clipboard. But we're still on the hook for the tail end of a $230 million contract. I'm not doing that for Shedeur Sanders. I put him in there to start week one. It's Deshaun's show for now.
0: Okay, Brian, no, I don't think you have a Heisman vote. I do not have a Heisman vote, but you see it in people's Twitter bios. They say, I'm a Heisman voter. Well, now you and I can vote. All fans get to vote for the number one Heisman Trophy winner this year, and all fans collectively will get counted as one vote for the Heisman. Are you going to vote, please?
1: No, I don't think I will vote, but it kind of reminds me of the, sort of like the Packers, isn't it? The people that own a stake in the Green Bay Packers. One of my friends had it posted on, like, you know, framed on his wall, like, I'm an owner. Like, he's, like, shoulder to shoulder with Jerry Jones or something like that. That's kind of what our Heisman vote equates to, right? But it's fun, right? It counts as one vote. Gets people involved. Like, fine. I have no issue with that. But no, I doubt that I'm going to go online and click for a certain guy. Like, no, I don't see myself doing that. You, Nate, you going to be in that market?
0: I might do that, and I'm going to continue to ask about it as the season goes on. So I'm going to ask you for your Heisman vote anyway. I'm going to.
1: Well, I'll just say it's C.J. Carr every single week, Nate. You know,
0: okay.
1: Like,
0: all right.
1: I don't know. No, I'll give you the un-homer take as far as the Heisman is concerned throughout the season. But C.J. Carr is going to be—he's going to be in a good spot to put up big numbers, win a ton of games. I wouldn't be surprised if he's the guy when it's all said and done.
0: C.J. Carr, Arch Manning, look out! Brian, no, he's going to the Twins game, and then his baseball tour starts. I love it. Countdown is the show on Fox Sports Radio. Brian, have a good week, man. Thanks.
1: You too, Nate Brown. Always good talking to you, buddy. You have a good night.
0: See ya. Appreciate it. Brian Noe is on tonight from Fox Sports Radio. His show is Countdown, hosting here on Saturday and Sunday. And, of course, during football season, Countdown to Kickoff with Brian Noe and the crew. Brian Noe going to the Twins tonight, then going Rockies, then going Kansas City, and then out east. Look out. It's like, yeah, I just decided to do it. Well, I think we all would have liked to do that. All right, Brian Noe. Hey, by the way, I think Brian's take on the Field of Dreams is bad. Sorry to tell you, but I should have hit him on this. I mean, we're under time here, but I should have hit Brian. The Field of Dreams game is great. It is great. Now, I had a buddy. I got a report from this. You might be listening. My buddy might be listening right now, but he's a Phillies fan, and he said there was more Phillies fans there than Twins fans there in Iowa. I mean, that's a bad showing. You put the Field of Dreams game right there. Twins fans, you got to show up to that. You have to show up to that. So A great matchup there would have been like Cubs. I mean, you could always throw the Cubs into that because you have the Cubs affiliate in Iowa as well. So that's a huge draw. And the Cubs are just a national draw. So I'm going to tell you this. Probably, should they mix up teams every year in the Field of Dreams game? I'm not sure on that. You might want to have one staple. So then fans can make the plan like, hey, the Cubs are playing there every summer, and then they play whoever. Is that just biased because I'm a Cubs because I'm a Cubs fan? So does that sound bad to you? Set it one team like the Cubs. You got your Iowa affiliate. I think it makes sense. Cubbies at the Field of Dreams against whoever. This is going to be a pretty big draw. But his take on it's like, oh, I don't know about it. It's like, it's outstanding. I was watching it. It is outstanding. The whole setup, the whole scene. Does Major League Baseball really promote it? Not really. I mean, they see it as like one game out of 162. You got to promote that heavy. I don't think they did a good job. I really don't. I mean, it just pops up all of a sudden, and people are like, wait, the Field of Dreams game's tonight? So I think MLB just has had issues promoting stuff, and you guys know this. I mean, they just do. So more Phillies fans in Iowa for the Field of Dreams than Twins fans. Come on now. I know Phillies fans, they're passionate. They are passionate. Coming right back on the Nate Brown Show, we'll go to our question of the day. People are sounding off on it here on South Dakota Sports Talk Show. If you missed it in the opener, South Dakota high school football participation numbers are down 7.4% since 2008. This, according to the NFHS numbers that were released, USA Today put it all together and said, here's which states are growing in football. Here's which states are declining. Nebraska down big. Montana down big. Iowa down. South Dakota down. Why do you think that is? That's my question of the day. If you can let me know on the text line, 605-720-1067. We'll get to that. And also, a big update from Nebraska with head coach Matt Rhule. Did you hear what he had to say over the weekend? That's coming up.
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8: Showers and thunderstorms could be with us overnight, and they could pack a punch with some strong winds, maybe even some hail. Overnight low 62. Tomorrow, partly cloudy skies, some numerous rain showers, especially early in the day. 81 with a northeast breeze 5 to 10. Wednesday, partly cloudy, more rain showers, 78. From the Storm Center, I'm meteorologist Jay Trobeck.
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0: right, welcome back in. The Nate Brown Show is on tonight. It is South Dakota Sports Talk Show. 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And the Nate Brown Show podcast will be available. So if you miss parts of the show, go to the Nate Brown Show podcast. Every show, every guest right there on Apple, Spotify, Amazon. We will have that up after the show. We are live. Reaction Monday coming up. Rob Cagron will be in, so hang tight. A lot to discuss today. Jason Andere is on tap from South Dakota Public Broadcasting, talking high school football and more. Speaking of high school football, let's go back to this question of the day, get an update on the text line. If you can vote, we'd appreciate your vote. Numbers out from USA Today I find really interesting. They're talking high school football participation, and they looked at, is your state growing or is your state declining when it comes to high school football participation? And there's two big headlines here. Nationally, high school football participation is up 10.5%. Texas leads the way first, California second, okay, Ohio's in there, Mississippi's in there. So those are some of the states that are growing with high school football players. Not a big surprise with the big populations and all of that. The states that are declining, some of them right around here, Iowa's down. South Dakota's down 7.4%. These numbers are all from 2008 to 2024. So it's not, I want everybody to be understanding. It's like, now what's going on? Are these numbers bogus? Well, these are the NFHS numbers, which USA Today compiled a list. They went state by state, and they said numbers were released. The last time they were released was 2024. So they were trying to get a sense for, did teams bounce back? Did participation bounce back from the COVID time? Because it dropped in COVID, and then they want to see, is it coming back? And really, from 2008 to 2024, football is outpacing all other sports by about a percentage. So sports grew 9.5% overall in the last 16 years, and football grew 10.5% nationwide. So you put that in, it's like, I do have a thought on this, because people would tell you, I had a couple of people say on this show, I think with football and some of the concerns and some of that stuff that goes with it, the numbers are going to keep going down. And I was told that nationally, football's just going to keep going down. I never believed that. I argued with people over and over on that, because I always thought, you start with the NFL, it's king. NFL's king, number one. College football's number two, and I'm telling you, I said, football just is king. You're not going to have boys say, yeah, I'm not going to play football. And they would tell you, well, it's their families that'll tell you they're not going to play football. Well, they are, because you're still seeing it. Starting in flag football's grown, and then tackle football has grown. So overall, football's grown in a big way. As a matter of fact, high school tackle football is up nationally, but why in these states around here? Nebraska down big, Montana down big, according to these numbers, Iowa, South Dakota down. Why would that be? And I do have to believe it has to do something with population decline. They're looking at these and saying, by sheer numbers, more players were playing back in 2008 than now. And I just have to say, I'm like, that has to be because of some of our smaller communities that have gotten smaller over the years. That has to be a factor in some of these states with rural communities like this. That's what I believe. What do you believe? I got some listener texts coming in. Do you blame it on the kids aren't going out, or do you think it's some of the small towns losing population and thus losing some football players? That's my question of the day. 605-720-1067. Like your thoughts. Lister text just came in on the Barron's Wilson text line. Nate, mid-90s, Rapid City Central had two freshman teams with like 50 players on each team. But now you can't get nearly as many. Kids aren't playing as much. So that's interesting. Mid-90s. Two freshman teams, 50 players each? That's what Listener text just said, so he's saying kids just aren't going out as much. I do think there is some validity to kids maybe not going out as much in programs that have struggled. That's why I've made it a point on this show a lot. When teams have struggled for so many years, programs have struggled for so many years, it's hard to turn the corner and grow a program because you cannot win, and kids know they don't want to be a part of this program. We haven't been able to do this or this or this. And I see it all the time. And that's why I don't just, everybody said, well, you're trying to get teams to move down a class and you need to get better. Everybody uses that line with me. Just get better. I know I love that line. I've used it before. I love the line, but it doesn't work when you have a program that's on the verge of collapse. There's programs that have been on the verge of collapse, and even at some bigger schools. You got to have a culture that changes by getting some success to get some kids excited, to get some numbers up, and then you can get better. My point is you can't get better when a program has been so rough for many, many years. And so I've talked about the Douglas Patriots of the world. People listening in Box Elder, in Douglas, you know it's a struggle. And the numbers aren't there. And it's tough to compete at that level against the Piers and the Watertowns. I mean, that's crazy. It's crazy that Douglas is playing Pier and Watertown. That's nuts, guys. Aberdeen Central. That can't happen. So I've talked about you have to have changes of classifications, and it can't just be on enrollment. That's where I brought in the success factor, and we continue to have that conversation, and South Dakota has looked at it. We just can't get movement on it. We just can't get movement. So let's see where the votes land. What do you say? South Dakota's high school football numbers are down since 2008 by 7.4%. Why is that? Kids aren't going out, or the small towns losing population? Let's see what people say on this. I want to bring this up. 70% have voted. Kids are not going out. 70% have voted. Kids are not going out. What's the other vote? Let's make sure we get this updated. Let's get it updated. Now it's up to 71%. 71%. Kids aren't going out for football in South Dakota as much. 29%. It's the small towns losing population. Has to be something. You can't tell me Nebraska's just losing high school football players because kids aren't going out. Iowa, Montana, South Dakota. You can't tell me it's just kids aren't going out. Now, this also leads into, for example, Little League Baseball. Just an example. Little League Baseball's been happening here. Little League Baseball in Rapid City had so many players. There was numerous leagues. So many players, there were numerous leagues. And so you have to know there are not as many Little League Baseball players in Rapid City, a hotbed for baseball. There are not as many Little League Baseball players as there used to be back in the day. So it's interesting. It's a really interesting topic. So maybe there is kids just aren't going out. I think it's the factor of, do you have a successful program in football? That makes a big difference. Where are you at population center-wise? I think South Dakota's lost some football players because of population. But how do you explain the Little League Baseball, which was a hotbed for in Rapid City? Hotbed. So many players. Numerous teams at the majors level. And now just two leagues. A lot fewer players in the sport of baseball. Very interesting. Keep those coming in. 605-720-1067 on the Nate Brown Show. It is the Barron's Wilson text line. Why do you think South Dakota's lost some high school football participation since 2008? Down 7.5%. We'll ask Jason Andera his read. South Dakota Public Broadcasting high school football analyst coming up.
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Hi, welcome back in South Dakota Sports Talk Show live on KWSN, Fox Sports Sioux Falls, and Fox Sports Rapid City. Glad you're here on both sides of the state. It is a radio show only tonight. It's amazing. Streaming computer is down. I'm looking at it. It's just dark. We stream all this stuff on X and YouTube and stuff. I think we'll be back tomorrow. But lucky for you, we're back in the Stone Ages on the radio. This is a sports radio show, man.

0: pulled the numbers from the NFHS. And NFHS has participation numbers in every sport. They release them every few years. Last numbers that came out, 2024. So they did a big look at from 2008 to 2024, has high school football participation grown or declined in each state? South Dakota has declined 7.4% since 2008 to 2024. And your first reaction is what to that?
1: I think football is growing. I think in smaller states like South Dakota, it's tougher to grow just because of the way the state is put together. I mean, you look at Sioux Falls, just the city of Sioux Falls in 2008, and I'm guessing, what, 150,000 people, and now we're up to almost 250,000 people. And a lot of these people are moving from the smaller towns in South Dakota, right? So if you were a mid-level or even lower-level football player from a small town, you're probably not going out for football in a bigger community like Sioux Falls or even Rapid City. I think those kids, when they were in the small towns, you know, 15 years ago, was a little bit more populated. That's probably where the numbers are coming from, that you see the decline, because I haven't been listening, but I've heard overall football high school participation is kind of starting to trend back up after that concussion, discussion we've been having over the last, decade. It's starting to ramp back up.
0: I do know that the number is actually, it's up 10.5% nationally. So it's rebounded even through the concussion stuff, the COVID stuff where they lost players. So football has outpaced most other sports combined since 2008 to 2024. So nationally, high school football is great. I looked at some of these states around here. These are the ones that have declined: South Dakota, Iowa, Nebraska, Montana. And there has to be something to the population stuff losing.
1: Right?
0: Yeah, it has to be that.
1: Exactly. It's the rural states where you have, kids where they're in the small communities where they're begging every single male in their class to play football with them, who are moving to bigger communities, and they're finding either other sports or other extracurricular options, and nobody's begging them to play football.
0: Yeah, that's interesting. Now, keep this in mind. You and I have talked about this. Girls basketball numbers way down in South Dakota and nationwide. And then I pointed out Little League Baseball was a hotbed in Rapid City. You had four leagues. You had so many multiple majors teams. Now it's down to two. So there is some of this looking at other sports saying, wait, maybe kids aren't going out as much. There is some of that.
1: There is some of that. And to me, it just takes me back whenever, 30 plus years when I was in high school, and it felt like you had about three choices of sports to play. You had more, but it felt like there were fewer choices. And now, with all the club sports and all the extracurricular activities, and I just think people are spread way more out on different sports, that some of those individual sports are taking a dip, but overall people are, I think, are in more activities for sure than they were 30, 40 years ago.
0: Jason Andira talking tonight, SDPB Sports. His show is called Game Time, getting ready to come out. It is the first week of the high school football season. 9-man gets going in 11B this week, the opener coming up. Speaking of football, I do want to point this out. If kids aren't going out for a team, I've talked to you about some programs have really struggled. They've been that way for 25 years. Some even bigger schools can't get their numbers not even close to what they should have. I still think that's a factor, the success factor. You know this, Jason. I said if we had
1: I'm coming along.
0: Okay.
1: And you see the antithesis of it as well. You see, St. Mary's has had a lot of success in the football program. There was a time when St. Mary's, they were good, but they couldn't barely field a team. And now I think they have the most players out for football that they've ever had. They have more players than a couple of 11B teams out with a school record 36 participants so far this year. At least that's what I got from my St. Mary's source. But it is, the teams that are having success, obviously don't have as much trouble filling up their rosters as teams like, Douglas, who have to play against

0: really good teams. I mean, you even look at Peer before Jason Papanga, before Steve Steele, they were struggling to put teams together to be able to compete against other, you know, double-A type teams. And with the success and the transformation, which took a long time, you see the numbers start to explode there.
1: Okay, how about this number for nine-man? Nine-man games are starting this week. 22 of 67 nine-man teams in South Dakota have moved classes. So
0: yeah.
1: my head right there goes, wait, 22 of the 67 teams have moved classes up and down? My head goes, we have three classes. Is there a big gap between 9AA and 9B? That's what it, because if you're moving that many teams between classes, it tells me, I wonder if the classes are really tight to each other.
0: You know what? There have been times when a lot of nine-man, you know, it didn't matter if you which class of nine-man football you're in. You know, there would be fewer teams right at the top of 9B that were competitive, but the really competitive 9B schools could play with anybody. And I think that's back this year, and especially with the transition we've had. I mean, 9B last year, we had a couple of good teams, but this year I feel like we have a handful of really good teams in 9B, with Wall moving down, with Warner moving down, with St. Mary's being the defending champion. They're really good. And I think those top teams in 9B this year could compete with the 9AA teams this year. And it's not every year that happens, but I really think this cycle around it really looks much more evened out than it has in the past few cycles.
1: How passionate are nine-man coaches and administrators to keep three classes of nine-man?
0: Well, they're definitely for it. And, you know, their excuse is it's going to, you know, we have to beat out 30-plus teams to be able to, you know, make a championship run where, you know, the bigger schools are beating out maybe 10 or 12 or 16 teams to get to the title game. And I think it's not, you know, it's not about the title. It's about how wide of a field of competition can you play against. And they can, you know, even ratio-wise, they can play against anybody in nine-man football, and they're right in the same conversation versus the other classes that get a little bit more delineated the bigger they get. So my solution to that is we make semifinal week huge, make nine-man all one class or maybe two classes, but make semifinal weekend huge at the Dome at the beginning of the week, and then have the championship game at the end of the week, so that more teams get that experience of making the Dome, but we don't have to have, you know, three full classes.
1: That's the first time I've heard the Jason Andera recommendation of semifinals at the Dome.
0: Make
1: for nine-man?
0: Semifinals a big deal at the beginning of the week. Yeah, you could have all nations and semifinals.
1: Wow.
0: The first weekend, and then the second weekend, you know, bring everybody in for the championship game.
1: Very interesting. So all those small towns are going to be cleared out twice, 2 weeks in a row.
0: Yeah.
1: No, nobody's going to be there 2 weeks in a row.
0: Exactly.
1: All right. Jason,
0: that is, you know, that there's definitely, you know, not fully thought out, but I would love it.
1: That's interesting. Jason Andera on tonight, SDPB Sports. Find him on X at 605 Jandy. Last one, speaking of nine-man, Sioux Falls Lutheran was 9B. They're jumping all the way to 9AA. Are they going to be able to compete?
0: Yeah, they're better, for sure. They're better, and they will be competitive. They're not going to be, you know, be one of the top five teams, I don't think, in 9AA this year, but look at the improvement they've made in the short time they've been here. They're getting better numbers at Sioux Falls Lutheran. They got a lot of younger kids. They got some coaching changes a year ago that have really started to bleed through the system. Yeah, they're going to be good. You know, maybe a 500 type team this year, but in a couple years, as that school keeps growing, yeah, they're going to be just like T Area was back when they played nine-man football. And have now kind of grown up the ladder, similar to Sioux Falls Christian and T and those type of teams that will continue to move up classes.
1: I wonder, Sioux Falls Lutheran, kind of a program on the rise there. They didn't want to play 9AA. They wanted to stay down, but the numbers had to move up to 9AA.
0: They would have been much better off playing a smaller class, but I don't think they're winning a championship either way in the next couple of years.
1: Jason Andera getting ready to go game time on SDPB. Is it coming out Wednesday? Your first one Wednesday?
0: Coming out Wednesday. We actually recorded it already, so putting the finishing touches on it and having the preseason special, especially for the nine-man classes and the 11B who get going. We're going to really focus on that this week.
1: All right, game time, SDPB Wednesday with Jason Andera. I appreciate you, man. Thanks a lot.
0: All right, take care.
1: See ya. Jason Andera, SDPB Sports on the Nate Brown Show tonight. We're live on KWSN in Sioux Falls and Fox Sports Rapid City. A Reaction Monday with Rob Cagron. He's in next as we get going with the second hour.
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1: 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Welcome to the Nate Brown Show. 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
2: All right, welcome in. Second hour live. South Dakota Sports Talk Show, from high school to college to the pros. We got you covered tonight. We are on KWSN, Fox Sports Sioux Falls, and we are on Fox Sports Rapid City. It's a Reaction Monday. Rob Kegron is in. Rob, do you see over that streaming computer where we go on YouTube, we go on X, we do the big video where you lose your mind half the time and you people look at you and they think, and now the streaming computer is dark, so this is good old-fashioned radio, how you used to do it.
3: I love good old-fashioned radio, and I love the fact that I'm not like an animal in a zoo where people are just watching me. It's all legit. I mean, obviously, when I do go crazy, it's not for shtick. It's because I actually believe what I'm saying. But it's nice to have just, like, we have to envision the audience. The audience has to envision us.
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2: 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On our affiliates, which we really appreciate, KWSN, great station in Sioux Falls, and Fox Sports Rapid City throughout western South Dakota. Welcome in. A lot to discuss on a Reaction Monday. So I'm going to talk NFL right away. That's Rob's wheelhouse. And I'm going to go to this preseason stuff. We basically had our first full weekend of preseason games. And this is perfect for Rob because his team, not the Giants, his second team, the one he really likes secretly, the Rams, they had a big debut with Ty Simpson. They drafted Ty Simpson out of Alabama. People kind of questioned it. Why would you do it? Then he comes out and goes 21-25. He's clean. He's in. He's looking good. And people have said, I mean, Colin Cowherd starts his show off with it. Boy, the Rams got it right. Ty Simpson. And I have to ask you, one game, I've seen this before. We said it about J.J. McCarthy a couple of years ago when J.J. came out. He had a great preseason game. Everybody thought J.J.'s the man. Are you going to tell me Ty Simpson's the man off of the weekend showing here?
3: No, of course not. I think it's buffoonery to put that much stock, that much credence into one preseason game. Now, don't get me wrong. I think it's always better if your rookie quarterback looks poised, looks like he makes good decisions, makes good accurate throws. I think all of those things
2: that's good.
3: You want to build upon, particularly the decision-making, because I think we all know that these guys who are drafted have talent, right? There's no doubt about it. Even guys who get drafted at QB in the fifth, sixth, seventh rounds, they have potential NFL talent. But the speed of the NFL game, the decision making, the reading the defenses, the pinpoint accuracy that you have to have on a higher level than you did in college, you and I would both agree, there's a massive difference in all of those things from college to the pros. So I think when your guy goes out there that you drafted, that you actually went up to go get, that there was a bit of controversy, you know, you have Stafford there, why are you drafting a guy right now? I think the fact that you saw a guy have a lot of control in the pocket, make good decisions, I think it's all great positive signs. What does it tell me? I have no idea.
2: Does it tell you zero?
3: It tells
2: almost
3: me
2: zero?
3: 10%, right? At least we have a guy who in his first action, you know, who had the bulk of the snaps, right? Stafford didn't play a single snap in that game. The bulk of the snaps looked like he was under control in that game. But other than that, what does it tell me? I have no idea, because I don't know. We, you and I both know this, right? So for the listeners out there who watched preseason football, you get the most basic schemes both on offense and on defense, right?
2: Yes.
3: The teams are not trying to show anything that their future opponents in the regular season are going to be able to go to school after, right? They're doing very basic things. But you'd still rather them do it right than do it wrong. So it tells me that the guy had good poise and control and he was ready to play. But beyond that, I have no idea.
2: You even give him 10%. I don't even know if I give the preseason any more 10%. You don't get anything off of this. I mean, throwing, getting out of the pocket, accuracy, all that stuff. You can do all that in joint practices, all that stuff. I think the games really don't mean anything anymore.
3: Yeah.
2: For the guys trying to make the roster, they're trying to make plays late. Ty Simpson is against the number twos of whoever.
3: Okay, let's think of it the opposite way then, because I generally agree with you, Nate. But let's think of it the opposite way. If Ty Simpson went out there and was 6 of 21 and threw two picks.
2: Oh, well, we'd go crazy. We shouldn't, though.
3: Be terrible, right? Like, even in the basic schemes against guys who are third, fourth, fifth, sixth string, might not even be on the team in a week, he was making big mistakes.
2: Yeah.
3: We would put some credence in that the guy wasn't ready to play. I think you have to give him the 5 or 10%. You want to go 5? I'll give you that. Fine. But I think you got to give him a little bit for the fact that he was prepared to play, showed up with a good game plan, his coach has obviously provided for him, and executed well enough that he made people think, could this be the guy of the future? I think the fact that he does that shows you that there is some real talent there.
2: I am with you on that to a point because, by the way, the Miami Dolphins, why would they make an appearance on the Nate Brown Show tonight? The Dolphins have Cam Miller from North Dakota State. He went 3 of 11, 2 interceptions, and they called Mark Gronowski back from South Dakota State. They said, hey, we cut you earlier. We want to give you another try. So maybe you do see a little bit.
3: I do think you do, right? I think just the even when it's against those third, fourth, fifth string guys, the speed of an NFL preseason game is what? I mean, a time and a half times faster than a college game? I think it has to be at least that, right? Just because these guys are all elite athletes, elite talent. If you're making those kind of crazy decisions right now, that's not to say they can't grow from them, because certainly there have been a lot of guys, a lot of quarterbacks over the history of the NFL that have started off quite poorly and have figured it out and have had great careers. So I don't want to write a guy off just because of a bad preseason performance. But let's be fair, they didn't call Gronowski unless he was that bad.
2: I was going to say, 3 of 11, 2 interceptions. That's pretty bad.
3: That's awful.
2: That's Rob Kegron numbers. I mean, 3 of 11, 2 interceptions.
3: What would Nate Brown's numbers be?
2: He'd be right in there.
3: Just how many sacks would Nate Brown get? That's what I would like to know.
2: I hope Mark Gronowski gets another chance. That's interesting. They released him and they called him back, so we'll see if Gronowski gets another shot with the Dolphins. Speaking of this, let's get to Rob's real team. The Giants played the Vikings. Kyler Murray, opening drive, led to a field goal. That might be in your future, but we're going to get some scores. It's the preseason, don't worry. However, the Giants had Jackson Dart. He got drilled on a blitz. He got drilled. And by the way, that's going to be in your future, so you get ready for this. Your guy's going to get drilled constantly, and he has to go to the blue tent. Jackson Dart already in the blue tent. That's where he lived last year. Are you telling me that's a concern or not? First game, preseason, gets hit, had to go to the blue tent. He's fine. Are you concerned yet?
3: No, I'm not concerned after one incident.
2: And this was last year.
3: I get there were plenty last year. But even to the naked eye, and I watched probably, I can't believe I'm admitting this, but I watched about a quarter and a half of it. And only because of the loyal audience of the Nate Brown Show. If not for that, I would not have watched it. I'll be entirely honest.
2: You wanted to be plugged in.
3: I needed to, because they were playing the Vikings, I needed to pay attention at least the first quarter and a half, which I did. To the naked eye, it did not look like anything to me.
2: No.
3: When they showed the replay, I get why they wanted him in the blue tent. And I get the abundance of caution in the preseason. I know he came out in the press conference after the game, and he was all upset that they were so quick to put him in the blue tent.
2: Right.
3: Well, Jackson, you've had enough of a history with this, and if ever, let's do it now and make sure that there's nothing going on. They did send him back out there, which I thought was a huge mistake. I don't care if they give him the clearance or not. His day is over. Once he goes to the blue tent in a preseason game,
2: that's
3: in a meaningless game, his day should have been over. I don't get why. And he did throw a great touchdown pass, so I'll give him that. But am I concerned yet? No. This was a huge miss on the running back's part, Tracy's part, of picking up the blitz. He absolutely should have picked that up. He missed the block entirely.
2: It's going to happen.
3: It's going to happen to every quarterback.
2: Your guy's going
3: to get. It's not going to happen to just Jackson Dart.
2: He's got a history of it, and it happened in the first preseason game. Would you even play him? That was my question tonight. I said, would you play your starters here? Would you put guys in like this?
3: Yes, I think you have to. I think football is a rough sport as it is. And I think a guy who missed a lot of time last year, didn't start the season as the quarterback, missed a lot of time last year, who doesn't have those reps under his belt. He didn't prove anything other than that he had his moments where he looked really good and he had moments where he looked terrible. I think we need to see reps. I think guys
2: I'm surprised.
3: I am surprised. Yeah,
2: I don't want Bo Nix out there.
3: If he gets hurt in week two or he gets hurt in week two of the preseason, do I really care? No. If he's going to get hurt, he's going to get hurt, right? I'm not saying put him out there for the whole game, and I'm not saying set up a bunch of design runs where he could really take a hit. But do I need to see some reps out of a guy who didn't play a ton last year? Yes, I do.
2: See him in practice. See him in joint practices. There's enough there that we don't see on the TV. I don't need him in preseason. Your boy, Sean McVay, doesn't like starters playing. He doesn't do it.
3: Yeah, well, I mean, and McVay's at a point where Matt Stafford doesn't need any reps to play, right? And a lot of those players don't need any reps. But I think when you have a young quarterback who needs to establish relationships with a new tight end, with some returning wide receivers, but some new ones as well, I think you need to figure some of those things out in game speed, game scenarios. I'm not asking for three quarters, but a quarter and a half. I think it's important to build that up. And if he's going to get hurt, he's going to get hurt. We're going to figure that out pretty quickly anyway. If he's a guy like Tua who's going to get hurt two, three times a season and going to miss significant periods of time, I'd rather find that out now than in week six.
2: Are the Falcons, by the way, speaking of that, are they in big trouble? They got Tua, they got Michael Penix. I'm going, where are they at?
3: You know, and I was a big Penix fan when he came out of college. I was a big Penix fan in the draft. I liked the pick there, even though it was weird with Cousins. I got to be honest, I have my doubts about Penix right now, too. I've always had my doubts about Tua. But I certainly have.
2: Rough.
3: Yeah, they both look rough. And there's some offensive weapons on that team, right? If you think about, I mean, they may have the best or the second best running back in the whole NFL, Bijan Robinson.
2: They
3: have quality receivers that they can move the ball to. If you don't have a guy who can throw, I mean, you're really setting your team back, and I think you might be right. They might be in for a world of trouble with those two guys.
2: By the way, look at my Broncos. Oh, man, speaking of the preseason, the Broncos, they look good. Look good. Didn't even have
3: that
2: Bo
3: matters.
2: Nicks.
3: So that matters.
2: Didn't even have Bo Nix. No, it doesn't,
3: okay.
2: But they look good anyway, and they're going to be good. That's the thing. You can tell who's going to be good and who's not going to be good. Your Giants, that's a telling of what's to come. Jackson Dart getting blitzed and getting drilled. I think that's coming.
3: What did Kyler Murray do in the game? Like, he was nothing special. He handed
2: fine.
3: The ball
2: he led
3: off
2: us to a
3: ton.
2: Scoring drive.
3: He just to a field goal. That's what you're going to hang your hat on. That he had a bunch of easy runs. That they had easy runs there. He made a couple of
2: that
3: small passes. That was
2: I
3: it.
2: Love to see that Vikings running game. I love to see that. You throw in a running game with Kyler, we'll be in good shape. Okay, enough of this preseason talk. Let's get to high school football. This is a discussion I want to have with Rob Kegron. I'm going to look at South Dakota and this area, and then I'm going to look at New York, some of these big metro areas. High school football season starting this week. Participation numbers nationwide, where they looked like, and how about in South Dakota? We'll discuss what this all means coming up.
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0: right, welcome back in. The Nate Brown Show is on tonight. We are live, Fox Sports Rapid City, KWSN, Fox Sports Sioux Falls. Thanks for making this show possible, guys. A Reaction Monday is on as we start our week. Rob Cagron's live in studio. Glad to have him on board. His Giants go down in a heap. Well, it's preseason.
1: I don't even look at the scores. The scores don't matter. I mean, you got to be
0: Jackson
1: a real
0: Dart. Jackson Dart goes down in a heap. That was,
1: and then he got right back up and he threw a touchdown pass. Did Kyler Murray throw any touchdown passes on Saturday afternoon?
0: We're going to have a good season, and it's going to be a fun season.
1: We now, huh?
0: It's
1: going to
0: be a fun season. By the way, one thing I did watch over the weekend was the Field of Dreams, Phillies, Twins in Iowa. And I had a buddy of mine who went to it. He's a Phillies fan. Showed me a picture today, and he said there were more Phillies fans than Twins fans in Iowa for the Field of Dreams. Can you believe it?
1: Yeah, absolutely.
0: Phillies, the Twins fans are right there.
1: Yeah, but Philly's a great sports town. They use it as an excuse to go travel. Philly fans travel very well. Philly has had a decent season after a terrible start. Not that the Twins have been terrible. The Twins have overachieved where I thought they would be. But, yeah, I'm not surprised by that. Philly is a great sports town, even if they're crazy people.
0: Would you set one of the teams in the Field of Dreams permanently like my Chicago Cubs? They got an Iowa affiliate right there, the Iowa Cubs. Set it to be the Cubs against somebody else every year.
1: No, absolutely not. I think what keeps the novelty of the Field of Dreams game is a couple things. One, it brings in different fans on a yearly basis, right? You know, we remember the one that, I think the first one they did was White Sox and Yankees, if I remember correctly.
0: Yeah, I think that's right.
1: And
0: yeah.
1: It was really big. And I think bringing in different fans every year, that, because baseball still is very regional, I think that's important. Second is you get to bring the legends of those players out from, you know, those cornfields as they walk through that outfield.
0: That was cool.
1: The fact that you're bringing in legendary players from different teams year in and year out, I think that works in its favor as well.
0: Now, I was told this because they think the Twins shouldn't have been there because they're not a big enough draw. Well, I think they were thinking regional. Hey, we're going to get a lot of Twins fans to get into this thing. But they think you need, like, high profile, like it should have been Phillies, Yankees, or something like that.
1: I think generally high profile works a little bit better. I get the regional thing, but I think if you're going to do regional when it comes to Iowa, I would probably stick with St. Louis, Kansas City,
0: Cubbies,
1: Chicago,
0: Cubbies.
1: Absolutely. Those would be the ones I would stick with and then kind of, you know, mix in a little bit of the coast on either side.
0: It was interesting. I said the Field of Dreams is fun to me. I thought it was excellent. The Phillies and Twins played in Iowa over the weekend. I want to get to this deal this week. So high school football starts this week in South Dakota. 9-man football games and 11B football games, and the bigger schools get going in their first games next week. First of all, in the state of New York, did you ever hear of 9-man football or anything like this?
1: No, absolutely not. Now, is it possible that in remote parts of upstate New York they played 9-man football? I guess it's possible. I don't think
0: you don't
1: it would have ever happened. Certainly not where I grew up in the 5 boroughs of New York City. Would they ever play 9-man football?
0: Okay.
1: Obviously, it was 11-man football, and we never struggled to field teams. To be honest, the high school that I went to a private Catholic high school that had a great athletic program, we didn't even have a football team. It wasn't a thing for us, right? Football was big, don't get me wrong, in New York City, particularly in some Catholic schools, but certainly in all of the public schools. Wasn't big for us, but even if we did have one, we would have had no problem fielding 11-man teams with many guys over.
0: I ask this because we're going to get South Dakota cultured here for Rob Cagron, 9-man footballs. And you know, small towns, rural state, they've lost population. There's now towns that don't have a high school football team anymore. Edgemont, Newell just canceled their high school football season. They're only going to do middle school this year. So these small communities that have lost, Cologne in the center of the state, Faith up north, they've had a tough time with the varsity program. And so I point this out because numbers came out today. USA Today did all the numbers from the NFHS, and they released numbers. Who plays high school football in each state? How many participants? This went from 2008 to 2024. 2008-2024, South Dakota high school football participation down 7.4%. And you say, well, how big overall is that? Well, Is 7.4% big enough? I mean, is that like, well, football in South Dakota's dropped? Is that kids aren't going out? Is that small communities getting less players?
1: I think it's probably both, Nate, and I do think it is significant. I think, obviously, in smaller towns where it is tough to really field a team, I get their struggles. But I think, you know, if we're being entirely honest, a place like here in Rapid City, West River, it is not the easiest thing to convince kids to go out for the football team, right? I think you
0: it's
1: and I
0: not
1: have
0: anymore.
1: To, I'll
0: not.
1: Give you a personal example. I have a dear, dear friend of mine. I'm not going to say his name on the air, but his son just recently, who played over the last few years for one of the Rapid City high school teams, basically said it wasn't interested anymore.
0: Is that right? Right?
1: Went out for golf. Right?
0: Is that right?
1: Good golfer, has figured out golf and has played well. Do you want to be honest? Do you want to go across the state four or five times to go lose big games on a Friday night and then come back at, you know, 2 a.m? I don't really blame him, right? I got, and he was a decent player. He started, you know, he played. Didn't have that same desire anymore as he had in years past to go out for the football team. And I think it does probably start because we're not getting those kids involved on that middle school level where they're so into it that they feel like they are going to be really competitive when they get into high school.
0: So here's some numbers. South Dakota's down 7.4% from 2008 to 2024. Nebraska had a drop of 32%.
1: Wow.
0: Montana's down 33%. Those are the two biggest drops. Second and third. Second and third in the country. Iowa is down. And then I'm going to say, wait, let's go to Rob Kagron's home state. You got big cities, but then you have upstate. You got some rural. New York down 23%. So you say, well, is it falling everywhere? Football participation's up over the last 16 years, 10.5% overall. So I'm still convinced football's king. It's still growing. Some of these states, it's falling. And there's interest. I don't know the total reason. It has to be some of these rural states, Montana, Iowa, Nebraska, South Dakota, has to be the rural part a little bit.
1: A little bit for sure, and a little bit of the lack of competition. All right, right? I think where it's not being affected is the best kids, right, for the best teams are still completely into football, right?
0: Yes,
1: because they
0: yes.
1: know what it could translate for them in
0: like
1: college and beyond.
0: Sioux Falls Metro.
1: Yeah.
0: I mean, so many teams around there, football is exploding. I don't have the numbers in front of me. You can just tell. Look at their rosters and then look at other teams' rosters.
1: Right. So I think it's that combination of, yes, the big schools are still drawing interest and even more interest than they were before, but that actually has a negative effect on the whole state.
0: Yeah,
1: right?
0: Some other schools, yeah.
1: Because how many kids really are into the football? I mean, you got to be a special kid, and I give you a lot of credit if you go out for football – particularly, and I would support it. I am all for if we could find a way West River to be at least on the 11-man side, right? 11 on the top,
0: right,
1: on the top
0: right.
1: level, right, where we've traditionally struggled. I give you a lot of credit if you go out there week in and week out and give it your all
0: practice,
1: and then go across the state and, you know, lose some really agonizing games. And I think it takes a special kid to do that. And I think when you see it in these big, you know, a big metro area like Sioux Falls that's doing so well, I don't know how to replicate that, but what's going well for them has a negative effect on a lot of other communities.
0: It's interesting. Football overall nationwide up 10.5%. So just take these numbers from the NFHS out today from USA Today that compiled each state. Football up 10.5% overall. That outpaces all other sports. So all other sports were up 9.5%. Football growth was 10.5% over the last 16 years. But in South Dakota, it's down in some of these other states I mentioned. We have some listener texts coming in, 605-720-1067. We had somebody say, here's one saying, how about this? The rural states were the last to sanction high school soccer, so I think many kids have been going that route. So that's interesting, pulling some. I do know some schools lose football players to soccer.
1: Absolutely. I think if you're a great athlete, there is a decision there to be made, right? A great athlete can really dominate a soccer game. Can a great athlete really dominate a football game? Yes, but probably less so than a soccer game. I think you and I would agree on
0: yep.
1: the high school
0: yep.
1: level, right? They could really go up and down the field and do some really impressive things, where in a football game, so much of it is strategy, it's game plan, it's the combination of all 11v11. I could see that being a factor for sure.
0: Listener text talking about Douglas. It's a program I've focused on in Box Elder. Douglas has really, really struggled. And I said they need to drop a class to get more numbers out, to get more competitive. I do believe that. But they won't let them, so they have to play Watertown and Aberdeen Central and Pierre. Listener text, Douglas only has 40 or so players this year. 40 or so players in the whole from freshman to senior. And that's a pretty big enrollment school in the second biggest class with 40 players.
1: I think Douglas is it's a unique situation, and I've agreed with you from the beginning when the fact that they won't let them drop down. I get that there are these rules, and they're trying to protect, you know, against certain kinds of ways of going down and dominating competition based on enrollment numbers. But Douglas is a unique situation. Let's be fair. These are families who are giving their lives to sacrifice for our country, right? A lot of those kids are kids from the base, are they not? Am crazy about that?
0: No, that's right.
1: And they get transferred, right? And they're not there for all 4 years, right? And there's a lot of moving parts in a program like that. Sometimes there's a unique situation where somebody has to step in and say, let's make sense of this. It's not fair. And if they were down a level, you might actually be able to build that program back up in a few years.
0: Get a few wins.
1: Yep.
0: Just get a few wins. I really believe that. Interesting numbers out today. We wanted to hit on that. All the numbers are there. So many states growing. Number one state, Texas. Not a surprise. Number two, California. So the big population centers have to do something with it. The kids are still playing football. Some of the other states have dropped a little bit. Coming right back on the Nate Brown Show, I've got something. Let's go back to the NFL. There is a quarterback competition. The Vikings one's over, but there is one that I find interesting. Which guy would you go with? We'll discuss next.
2: This is the Nate Brown Show.
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2: From the Kelloland Live Doppler Storm Center.
5: Chance of showers and thunderstorms overnight, and some could be strong. Strong winds, hail possible. Our overnight low 62. Tomorrow, partly cloudy. Some lingering showers mainly during the morning. 81 the high. Southeast breeze 5 to 10. Wednesday, partly cloudy. More scattered rain showers. Cooler 78. From the Storm Center, Kelloland TV, I'm meteorologist Jay Trobeck.
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0: 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The Nate Brown Show is on tonight. 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We had a great first hour and a reaction Monday here in the second hour with Rob Kegron live in studio. 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Search The Nate Brown Show, and then you've got this show. The podcast will be up. We got a listener text saying, hey, you don't have your stream up. What's going on? You're back in the Stone Age. It's like, well, not quite.
1: We're doing great radio here.
0: Not quite.
1: You're going to have to imagine what we look like today.
0: And then he said, will you still do the podcast? So he was almost telling me, like, well, I'm just going to listen to the podcast. And this is a radio show.
1: Live. That's the best part about it being a radio show. It's live. We cannot. There's no second takes in any of this.
0: And by the way, you can text us live. Be a part of this program on the text line, 605-720-1067. Okay, one more NFL topic, and then we'll get to our wrap-up here. So Vikings quarterback situation was intriguing. I picked it out right. Kyler Murray's the man. You knew it was going to happen. I knew it. Vikings made the early call. It's Kyler season, and I'm excited. Now, one QB competition, I get maybe you'd look at the Falcons. I don't know, maybe, but Cleveland Browns, do you care? Well, Shedeur Sanders, big name. He's going to have some attention. It is the Browns, so they automatically go down to the bottom of the list, but this is an interesting one. Shedeur Sanders played. He's going to start this week. Deshaun Watson started. So the Browns are trying to decide, Deshaun Watson or Shedeur Sanders. You don't watch preseason, Rob Kegron. So as I tell you this, how do you make your decision? Two different scenarios there.
1: Well, I watched the highlights for sure of the game, and I wasn't say I was convinced either way. I didn't think either of them were terrible in the game. I didn't think either of them were great in the game, which is exactly what I would have expected going into week one of the preseason. I think it is interesting that Monken, the coach there, is actually going through the motions and letting Shedeur start game two of the preseason against Buffalo. I think that shows that he's trying to give him at least a real opportunity at winning the job. But I think in my mind, this has to be as clear as it possibly can. Shedeur Sanders is not ready to be an NFL quarterback.
0: He's not ready.
1: He is not, and I don't think he was last year. I'm not sure he ever will be. But Deshaun Watson, despite all of the problems that he's had, despite all of his injuries, despite the fact that he hasn't done it in a while, has shown us that he absolutely can be and has been a good, if not very good, NFL quarterback. He might be. But if I'm starting my season, I'm going to give him the opportunity to show me over, a six-week period, is he done or not? Does he have something left in the tank? Does he have something left to prove? Does he still have any semblance of the talent that he showed when he was with the Houston Texans? And I would absolutely give give him that opportunity before I would ever go to Shedeur Sanders.
0: That's interesting. So you're going to let bygones be bygones. The punishment from the NFL and all that stuff, that is what it is, and we're just going to start fresh.
1: Well, he's served his time, right? I mean, he's has now another opportunity to play in the NFL.
0: But you don't have to make him your QB if you're the Browns. You could have just moved forward.
1: Yeah, you could have. But once you brought him back, there's no reason not to give him the opportunity. You've gone through all of the process of having reporters ask you tons of questions, having articles written that say that this guy shouldn't be given another opportunity. You've already gone through all of that. Why wouldn't you give the guy who has shown that he actually can be a very good quarterback, give him another chance? I'm not saying he has to have a whole season.
0: 2 years he hasn't played.
1: I get it. And so that's why I think you got to give him a 6, maybe 8, or even 10-week runway to figure out, can this guy find it again? And if I'm being honest, I think he probably will get hurt again. I think he's proven himself to be injury-prone at this point, and Shedeur will probably be given his opportunity. But I would first go with Watson before I ever went with Shedeur.
0: I would first go with Shedeur. He's the guy that you have on the cheap. He's the guy that's the second-year guy. He's the guy that could be your future. You have to find out. Otherwise, you just go with Shedeur. And you lose how many ever games, and then you start fresh with a great quarterback that you draft out of a great class. Are you telling me Deshaun's going to be the future for the Browns? He's not, so just bag it.
1: But what do you mean future? Like, can he be the future for the next 3 years if he's healthy? Sure.
0: Oh,
1: and
0: my.
1: Do they have a They have some talent on the roster.
0: Deshaun's over. It's over. It's over.
1: I don't know that. How could you possibly know that? Just like you said, you haven't seen him play in 22 months. How on earth do we know if it's over for him or not?
0: Did it look like he was over on Saturday?
1: I watched the highlights. He didn't look like he was completely done.
0: It's the preseason. Oh, you know this.
1: Well, but sometimes you decide to put stock in the preseason and sometimes you don't. And he looked like a guy who still had something left in the tank.
0: Well, I'm going to tell you that the Browns hanging their hat on Deshaun Watson would be totally Cleveland Browns. What an amazing turn of events. Just go with Shedeur. See what happens. You even know this. When you lose games, it's good for you. Get a nice quarterback. Get a top-tier quarterback.
1: I'm all for that, but I do think you could potentially win with Deshaun if he stayed happy. If he stayed healthy. Happy probably, too. That's a slip of the tongue. If he stayed healthy, I absolutely think could the Browns be a 9-win team with the offensive talent?
0: Oh, my.
1: Fannin is a great tight end. Judkins is a really good running back. This Concepcion kid who they drafted is a really good wide receiver.
0: We were reasonable. We were measured. We were pretty good today. And you just took us off. The Browns, you heard it here first, are going to be in the race in the AFC North.
1: I think they will
0: be
1: in the race.
0: You heard it here first.
1: I don't know that they'll get to the playoffs. I think that they are better than a 6 or 7-win team, I'll tell you that.
0: Did you plan this?
1: No.
0: You just throw the stuff out, just neurons firing off in your
1: It's
0: head.
1: What I absolutely believe. I think the Browns, I don't think they're a contender by any means, but I think Deshaun gives them a chance to be a 9-win team, yeah.
0: Deshaun Watson, Rob Kegron, he's starting him, and the Browns are going to be in the race. Going to be in the race in the AFC North. That is amazing. That division's actually pretty good, last time I checked. So you're telling me Steelers, Bengals, Ravens. Wow.
1: I think they're all pretty decent teams.
0: Wow. Good luck with Deshaun. Have fun. We'll see if he's happy, as Rob said. But we're going to talk about Heisman Trophy and if we're going to vote on this. Me and Rob, me and him could vote on this next.
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0: All right, let's wrap this up on a Monday. We'll be back better than ever tomorrow. The Nate Brown Show is on, South Dakota Sports Talk Show. Rob Kegron is in. It's been a reaction Monday. Wrapping it up, 1 minute left. I just saw this today, Rob. Heisman Trophy is going to do something new. They're going to allow fans to submit their votes like you do, like for all-star games. So fans get to vote who should win the Heisman Trophy this year, and they're going to compile all of our votes and count them as one overall vote. So, Rob Kegron, will you take the time to vote for C.J. Carr at Notre Dame as the Heisman Trophy winner?
1: I absolutely will not, Nate.
0: You will not?
1: I will not, and I don't think the fans have any business being involved in voting on anything when it comes to awards or all-star games or sports.
0: You think big journalists should they should control it, the know-it-alls?
1: No, because I think they mess it up a lot, too, and I think I'm not sure that I have a solution to this problem, but let's be honest. Fans entrusted with votes generally get it wrong. Think about teams like, come on, vote for your favorite player. No, don't vote for your favorite player. Vote for the best player.
0: I will say, I don't know if they're going to have, you know, regulations. They're going to have something on this to where I can't go in there and vote for the Wyoming running back 2,000 times. Yeah. I mean, we have to have some. So let's look into this.
1: Yeah, absolutely. I get if it's for fun and it's one vote and the Heisman gets like a couple thousand votes, right? So it's not going to skew anything. Vote. But still, no offense, fans, and I'm one of them. We can't be trusted with the vote because we've shown over and over again that we mess it up.
0: Okay, I am going to vote. I'm going to vote, and I'm going to see how if I can get you to vote. We might have this debate as the season gets underway. Heisman Trophy fans get to vote now to count everybody as one vote. Thanks for listening to the Nate Brown Show. It is South Dakota Sports Talk Show. And, of course, the podcast will be going up right after we're done and we're wrapped up. For Rob Cagron, it's Nate Brown.
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4: More news regarding the Lakers. The Buss family, it was reported earlier today, said it is selling its stake in the team, so Jeannie Buss, therefore, cannot remain as team governor. Now, her attorney is demanding a retraction on that family trust statement. At least four of the six Buss children have to vote yes to sell their family share. Apparently, five of the six voted to sell today. To Major League Baseball, St. Louis won the first of a doubleheader at Cincinnati 2-1. St. Louis is leading the nightcap 2-1 at Cincinnati in the top of the sixth. The Phillies are shutting out the Marlins 2-0 in the bottom of the fourth. Orioles lead at Tampa Bay 6-4 in the bottom of the sixth. Yankees pitcher Carlos Rodon will come off the IL to start on Tuesday. Tigers ahead 4-0 at Pittsburgh in the top of the third. Red Sox shutting out Arizona 2-0 bottom of the third. In college football, Ohio State is preseason number one in the AP poll. Oregon is number two. I'm Steve DeSager.
5: Ladies and gentlemen, it's Covino and Rich.
6: 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I've never heard of them before, but they seem very confident, and I feel as though they know what they're doing. So, let's tune in.
5: It's Covino and Rich, the worldwide leaders of nonsense.
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9: All right, a happy Monday. I'm going to save everybody just some time quick. I'm going to just have the preseason college football poll argument with myself.
10: Oh, that's good.
9: I love them. I love college football preseason polls. It gives us a reason to enjoy week one. That's why there are upsets. Yeah, but we don't know who these teams are. These teams are completely different from the year ago. We should wait for like another few weeks into the season. Heck, it's not even the poll that matters. I know, but at least it gives us like a top five matchup in the first 2 weeks of the season. We can pretend that they're top 10 teams. It's all fun. Don't take it too seriously. I don't know why all these Ohio States and Texas get all this advantage. It's just, why do away with these polls? Who needs them? Done. We're done. It's over with. There it is.
10: That was a good discussion.
9: That's all it was. Happens every single year.
10: Yeah, I don't get it. But thank you for explaining it to me.
9: We can instead focus on basketball in Los Angeles. The Lakers are a whole other deal, Monty, as the Buss family is like, I want out. Now the Clippers, they're the other LA basketball team. They're in the news today as well.
10: Can you tell me why all of a sudden everyone cares about the Clippers? Because for the longest time, nobody cared. And now, everyone wants to know. And I'm actually kidding, because I don't think anyone actually cares about this story anymore, Dan. I am glad to hear that we may be coming to a close after 11 months.
9: Maybe.
10: It seems that way, right?
9: Maybe.
10: It seems, according to the latest information with the article earlier by ESPN, that there is no evidence that the owner of the Clippers, Steve Ballmer, funneled money to Kawhi Leonard through his sponsors to circumvent the cap. That is the latest, right? What did you say? That's it. That's the latest of today.
9: The NBA did release a statement saying that the ESPN article contains numerous and significant inaccuracies and that the results in the matter will be made clear once the investigation is concluded. So that is the latest, as the NBA says. Not so fast, my friend, but a lengthy piece by ESPN has brought us pretty much up to this point.
10: With a lot of other details that have opened different doors to the initial